0: I do help it along now and then, you know, when it needs me.
1: Yeah, thanks. Look, my rental car broke down and my cell phone just died. Do you happen to have
0: a doc? Yes, naturally.
1: No, I'm not looking for a duck. I'm looking for a phone.
0: Of course you are. Right over there. Help yourself.
1: This isn't a phone. This is a duck.
0: Yes, just wind up his wing and quack into his speaker. No. Stop. Wait. Strike that. Reverse it.
1: Wind up his wing.
2: Operator, how may I help you?
1: What kind of place still has an operator?
2: This place does.
1: Well, all right. Look, I'm trying to reach Nifty Rent-A-Car. Could you connect me through or do whatever it is you do? Come on.
3: Excuse me, Mr. Finian?
0: Oh, yes, my good man.
3: I gotta do a book report for school.
0: Oh, how exhilarating. You must be thrilled.
3: Yeah. So what's the smallest book you have?
0: Jordan. The smallest?
3: Mm-hmm.
0: Very well, then. Here.
3: The Dialogues of Fenny?
0: The Dialogues of Fenelon. The author's full name was François de Solignac de Lamothe Fenelon.
3: Well, at least the book is small.
0: Ah, very small and yet incredibly deep.
3: Uh-oh.
0: Jordan, sometimes the most difficult digging reveals the greatest treasure. Oh, excuse me. I seem to have an opportunity to attend to.
1: Look, I'm sorry for the outburst. It's been a really awful day at the end of a really awful week. In the middle of a really awful life.
0: Oh, I see.
1: Well, the rental car place won't let just anyone tow their car, right? And, well, looks like their closest tow truck is about 3 hours away.
0: Ah, perfect.
1: I'm sorry?
0: I have the perfect prescription for suffering. This way, please.
1: I don't have a headache.
0: But you do have a heartache.
1: Excuse me?
0: Let me take a wild stab in the dark. You've got a son or a daughter who's rebelling, loves you but hates you at the same time. And as much as you want to, you don't have the time it takes to really be there for them.
1: That's a little too weird.
0: No, actually it's just a little too familiar.
1: Yeah. Well, look, thanks for your help and the phone, the duck, whatever. I gotta go.
0: Really? Where?
1: Well, nowhere in particular, apparently.
0: Well, I have a much better place to go than nowhere in particular.
1: Look, I actually have a lot of work to catch up on.
0: You know, my uncle used to tell me, Finian, 5 years from now, you will be the same person you are today, except for the people that you meet and the books that you read. Now, if you are perfectly happy the way things are, then stay right here on this side of the door, and I bid you adieu. But if you're truly ready for a change, open the door. You can do it. Ah, very, very good. Now, come with me and please note the sign above.
1: No eating, drinking, or small thinking past this point. Look, I really appreciate your help, but on second thought, I can probably hang out at it.
4: Whoa. What is this place?
0: Well, historically, it started as a library, but it quickly became one half museum, one half idea laboratory, one half auditorium, and one half exploration chamber. I call it the Exploratorium.
1: Oh, wait, that doesn't add up.
0: Well, that's because it adds up to more than you would expect.
1: I have never seen so many books in all my life.
0: Ah, but these are not just books, my good friend. No. These are worlds to explore, kingdoms to conquer, universes to discover, strangers waiting to become friends.
1: Okay.
0: Speaking of which, my name is Finian Jones, and you are?
1: Oh, I'm Thomas. Thomas Rhodes.
0: Of course you are. A pleasure. Thomas, meet Rollo.
1: Rollo?
0: Some people call it a rolling ladder. Rollo will take us to the exact book I want to give you, but first, you must have the proper running start.
1: The running... I don't understand.
0: You don't have to. First we clear the tracks, next we pull the lever, and then we jump on. Now hurry! Go, Rollo! Hold on tight, Thomas!
5: Hey, this is...
0: Yeah, this is fun! I know, I love fun!
5: Fun wasn't the word I was looking for!
0: Ah, here we are. Brace yourself. You don't want to get thrown.
5: Oh,
0: Yes. Sir Malcolm and the Missing Prince. A tale of long ago. For you.
6: For me?
0: For you. Ah. Now, which room? The Sahara room? No, too dry. The Amazon room? No, too many vines. Ah, what was I thinking? Of course, this way, my good man, to the Kingdom room.
1: Finian.
0: Hmm.
1: Something's bugging me.
0: Yes?
1: How did you know about my son?
0: Oh, well, I recognize me.
1: Huh?
0: Yes, I recognize me in you. And here we are.
1: This is spectacular.
0: Yes, I know. Oh, I mean, thank you. Have a seat.
1: On the throne?
0: Yes, that's the idea. And here is your book.
1: You want me to read? Look, sorry, I've got way too much to do. You got a place where I can plug in my laptop? I need a connection here.
0: Oh, I absolutely agree. And tell you what, you just open up that book and you will be connected.
1: Wait!
0: Ta-ta!
1: Well, I guess it won't hurt to read just a chapter. Let's see. Chapter 1. Two Decisions. Court was meeting in the great hall of the palace, where the mid-afternoon sun, pouring through the high window, made regular patterns on the stone floor. Outside in the royal garden, an adventure was underway.

0: faster.
1: Where are we going?
0: There, behind the rock.
1: Did they miss all, Hubert?
0: No.
1: What now?
0: Their flag is along the riverbank.
1: How do you know?
0: Because if I were them, that is where I would hide it. Arthur, go deep into the woods. I'll crawl down into the riverbank. Then I'll signal you when it's time to attack the flag.
1: How will you keep from being seen?
0: Surely you must know by now. I'm as cunning as a fox and as courageous as a lion. Now go! There's a steep drop here. Well, a hero must face danger to take his place in history.
1: It's Hubert! After him!
0: Stop! You would not harm a boy who may have just broken his arm, would you?
2: You broke your arm?
0: Oh, help me up.
1: Are you in pain? Hubert's hurt! Come!
0: Now, Arthur, now!
1: Arthur is going after the flag! It was a trap! Victory!
2: Your arm is not broken. It was a devious trick, Hubert.
0: You simply underestimated my prowess, which is why we have gained control of your flag.
2: Another game?
0: I'm not sure I can go on any longer with my horrible broken arm.
3: Hubert!
0: Sir Malcolm!
3: It is time for court.
0: But I'm playing with my friends.
3: Your father has requested your presence.
0: Why am I the only boy who cannot play without interruption?
3: Because you are the only boy who is a prince. Come now.
0: Why must I sit all day long and listen to people complain?
4: Someday you will sit in this seat of mine. It is for that day that you're being prepared.
0: But you are a king and this is your throne. I am a boy and I want to play.
4: Listen to this case and I'll let you go. Even a little boy should be able to decide this matter. Present the first case to me now.
5: William the Tailor has a dispute against Fernald the Court Jester.
4: Come forward.
6: Coming, Your Majesty.
0: Hello, Fernald.
6: Yes. Hello.
4: Hubert. William, you may proceed.
6: Your Majesty, Fernald asked me to create a new jester suit for him, made of costly materials, and he has yet to pay me for my services. He has ignored our agreement.
7: Our agreement was clear. He was to create clothes suitable for a court jester, amusing yet comfortable. And as you can all plainly see, they're neither. I feel like I'm wearing a suit of armor, and I look like a dying daffodil.
4: All right. How long ago were these clothes made?
6: 3 months ago, Your Highness.
4: Fernald, from all appearances, your suit of armor is certainly well worn.
7: Well, I had to wear something. A court jester cannot very well entertain in his bloomers.
4: Very well. I have heard the case, and I will allow my son to make this decision.
0: Me?
4: It will be good practice for you. Make your decision based on what is right.
0: Oh, thank you, Father. My decision is, that the tailor be sent from the court. He should be whipped for coming here at all. What are they for, these village people, if not to serve us who dwell at the palace?
4: But you understand that the tailor has gone to a great expense to make these clothes.
0: Yes, but he should be grateful that he is allowed to work in the palace at all. That is my decision. May I go now?
4: You may go.
0: Farewell.
6: Goodbye.
4: Fernald, William. Despite my desire to give your future king an experience in justice, I must not let his ruling stand. Fernald, you must pay William what you owe, and add another gold piece for the delay.
7: But sire, I got you the gold. I could. Yes. Your Majesty.
6: Thank you, sire.
4: Court will proceed momentarily.
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1: You made the decision?
0: Yes.
1: And your father allowed your judgment to stand?
0: Of course. I am the prince, and when I am king, the people of the palace will always be rewarded. Fernald, friend, would you like to kiss my hand? For you are now forever in my debt.
7: I owe you nary a fruitcake, my liege.
0: What do you mean?
7: Your father overturned your ruling. Now I owe the tailor more than he charged me in the first.
0: He had no right. He told me that I was to judge.
13: Hubert!
0: Sir Malcolm.
13: Move along, Fernald. Go, Arthur. I need to speak to Hubert alone.
7: I need a tissue.
2: Goodbye, Hubert.
0: Bye.
13: No one criticizes the king, not even his son. Go to your room. Come to this. Please, God, if there is some other way, show me.
4: I dare not leave my kingdom in the hands of the man he is growing to be. My failure as a father affects not only my son or myself, but the entire realm. Yet what can I do? His teachers fail me. The court merely flatters him. My test for him today was the last straw.
13: He is only a boy who does not...
4: His youth is no excuse. A baby could have made the right decision against Fernald.
13: Sire, your son carries in his veins the blood of the wisest gentleman and the purest lady the kingdom could ever know. I believe there is a noble heart underneath a hardened shell.
4: Malcolm, what would you propose?
13: Sire, have you faith in my love and allegiance?
4: As I have faith in my own heart.
13: Send him to school, in a foreign land, where no one knows he is a prince.
4: I have thought of that, but I cannot bear to put him away from me.
13: Better a sacrificial absence now than a corrupt kingdom for years to come.
4: You have the courage which I have lacked. What school do you propose?
13: One that will be very difficult for him.
4: So you ask me to punish my son first by taking him from home, and second by placing him in a school that may mistreat him?
13: You know the ancient words as well as I, Your Majesty. Suffering produces character. Your son needs to know what it is to be challenged. Even God allowed his own prophets to suffer so that they might become men of honor. Let me take the prince. I will bring him back to you fit to be a king.
4: Will I be able to visit him?
13: Sire, I must have full charge of the prince if this is to work.
4: Full charge?
13: You must trust me, sire. Though this is the most difficult decision you have ever made, it is also the most important for the kingdom.
4: As you deal with him, may God deal with you. Are you certain you have enough provisions?
3: We have enough.
4: It is a long journey.
3: It is all part of the education, sire.
0: Oh, father! Father!
4: Good morning, Hubert.
0: I was awakened by such a clamor that I had to see what was happening. There is a ship being loaded at the dock. What is this all about?
4: Sir Malcolm, would you leave us for a moment, please?
13: Certainly, sire.
0: Father?
4: I am sending you on a journey.
0: A journey? Where?
4: To a school in another land.
0: But I attend school here.
4: There is much to learn outside of this kingdom. Other cultures, other people.
0: How exciting! Will you be coming with me?
4: No. I have to attend to the kingdom. Sir Malcolm will accompany you.
0: Oh.
4: You should say goodbye to your friends and to your maidservants. The ship sails within the hour. Be safe, Hubert! May your trip be fruitful!
0: Farewell, everyone! Farewell! Goodbye, father!
4: Farewell! Goodbye, my son.
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0: Sir Malcolm?
13: What I'm about to do will be difficult for you to understand, but you must trust me. Come.
0: Where are we going?
13: Do not make a sound.
0: Why? What is happening?
13: Silence.
0: Are we docked?
13: I do not want to do this, but if you are not quiet, I will be forced to gag you. It is for your own safety. Wait for just a moment while I get the rope ladder.
0: Rope ladder? To the rowboat?
13: I will tie your hands and feet. I will carry you the rest of the way. Stop your struggles, or harm will come to us both! Cease! You will capsize our boat and drown us.
3: I suppose we are far enough from the ship now. Very well. I will remove your gag.
0: My father will have your head! What are you doing? Where are you taking me? Sir Malcolm!
3: We are here.
0: What?
3: Step out of the boat.
0: All I see are trees. There's no school here. There's not even a road. Please, Sir Malcolm, why are you doing this to me?
3: Open this pack.
0: This is not mine.
3: Put on these clothes.
0: These? These are dirty and ripped.
3: Put them on.
0: I will not. I am a prince, not a pig farmer.
3: Listen to me, Hubert. Everything is different now.
0: What do you mean?
3: In this land, you are no longer the prince. Your name is no longer Hubert, but Hugh. You will wear the clothes of peasants and your long curls will be cut. You will be the servant of many and the master of none.
0: I certainly will not be!
3: You will be indeed. Hugh, everything that your life was ended on board that ship.

0: Where are we going? Why did you take me off the ship? And what do you mean that I'm no longer a prince? Are you going to answer?
1: In time, you will learn the answers to these questions. But first, you must learn the lessons of trust and obedience. We will stop and rest here tonight.
0: Here? What do you mean?
1: There is a patch of soft grass right there.
0: What? Sleep outside? On the ground? Are you mad?
1: There is no bed for 25 miles.
0: Do you expect me, a prince, to lie down on the grass in the dead of night, vulnerable to predators?
1: I will protect you.
0: With what? Your hat?
1: We have a long journey ahead of us, and you will need to be alert along the narrow paths of the mountain. It is time for sleep. Give me your word that you will not run off.
0: You have my word.
1: Good. You must rest now. Morning will come sooner than either of us desire.
0: What was that? Sir Malcolm? Sir Malcolm? Are you awake? This is the man who says he will protect me. Man who is asleep. Sir Malcolm? I should be miles ahead before he even wakes. Surely I can find one of my subjects to return me to the castle. Do not remember this part of the path. Is someone there? Perhaps it was this way. What was that? Who are you? Get away from me! I am the prince! My father will have you hanged! Get away! Sir Malcolm! Sir Malcolm!
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3: Do you suppose they wear such ragged clothing at the palace?
0: I live at the palace.
3: Are you the son of the cook?
0: I am the son of the king! Where's Sir Malcolm?
4: Well, he has gone back to the palace.
0: He left me?
4: Hugh, yesterday's journey has ended. A new one now begins.
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0: Well, hello there. It's good to have you back. 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On our last visit...
1: Why am I the only boy you cannot play without interruption?
2: Because you are the only boy who is a prince.
3: Listen to this case and I'll let you go. Even a little boy should be able to decide this matter.
1: My decision is that the tailor be sent from the court.
3: I dare not leave my kingdom in the hands of the man he is growing to be. My test for him today was the last straw. Malcolm, what would you propose?
4: Send him to school. One that will be very difficult for him. Let me take the prince. I will bring him back to you fit to be a king.
1: Farewell! Goodbye, father!
3: Goodbye, my son.
4: Listen to me, Hubert. Everything is different now.
1: What do you mean?
4: In this land, you are no longer the prince. Your name is no longer Hubert, but Hugh.
2: Give me your word that you will not run off.
1: You have my word. Sir Malcolm, are you awake? I should be miles ahead before he even wakes. Surely I can find one of my subjects to return me to the castle. What was that? Get away from me! Sir Malcolm! Sir Malcolm! Sir Malcolm! Well done.
4: You gave me your word. I trusted you.
1: Yes. You risked your life for me.
4: I gave your father my word. Wolves usually travel in packs. There could be more close by. Come.

0: You told me there was an inn at the bottom of the mountain.
1: It is along this road a mile.
0: A mile? Oh, I have to rest.
1: Maid?
2: Hello, sir.
1: Is that your goat?
2: Yes, sir.
1: Would you be so kind as to fill your cup with milk for this tired boy? I will pay you for your trouble.
2: Well, you may have the milk, but not for money. My nanny goat's milk is not for sale.

0: Goodbye, Hugh. Sir?
1: I have told you, you are no longer Hubert. Your name is Hugh.
2: Hugh is no name for a prince.
1: Which is fitting, because you no longer are the prince.
2: I will never
1: we
2: know
1: We will stay this night at the inn, Hugh. And you will speak nothing of your former life. Understood?
0: Oh, is he a noble, do you think?
3: Who else would go around the country paying for his needs in gold? Perhaps he's a king's courtier with his son, and they're walking to do penance for a sin.
0: Do you think the boy has been in the court of the king himself?
3: There's a way to find out.
0: We must hear his stories.
3: He's in his room. Come.
0: Have you ever been to the palace, Hugh?
4: Yes.
3: This is all nonsense. You'd be mocked from the place. Do you suppose they wear such ragged clothing at the palace?
4: But I have been there.
0: Oh, you see, Matthew? So, tell us, Hugh, when were you at the palace?
4: I live at the palace.
3: Are you the son of the cook?
4: I am the son of the king! What's so funny?
3: You are our prince?
4: Yes!
3: Then, sire, may it please your royal highness to take this barrel as your throne, which is the best we can provide for your most royal posterior.
0: Oh, Matthew!
4: I am not jesting. I am the prince. No, I could have you hanged for such disrespect.
0: Hugh! Hugh, wait!
4: Yes?
0: I am sorry for my friend's behavior. What you said is a little difficult to believe.
4: For him? Or for you?
0: Well, it would be foolish to trust someone I do not know.
4: I suppose. Thank you.
0: Thank you?
4: For not laughing at me.

0: Sir Malcolm, do you still have the gold piece that Ellie refused?
1: Aye.
0: Will you give it to me?
1: For what reason?
0: Ellie has been kind to me. I would like to make a hole in the gold piece and give it to her.
1: Aye.
0: Ellie, you would not accept this gold piece as money, but would you accept it as a gift to wear upon your neck?
2: I believe I could. Thank you.
0: It looks beautiful. Very beautiful.
2: I hear there is a messenger from the king on his way here. Perhaps he will recognize you.
0: Yes. Yes, he will surely recognize me. When will he be here?
2: Very soon. He is coming!
3: You say you know this messenger?
0: Of course. I do not remember his name, but he is a courtier in my father's palace.
3: Yes, I always have difficulty remembering the names of my father's courtiers.
2: Oh, here he comes!
0: Hello, sir.
4: Excuse me, boy. Innkeeper.
3: It appears as if the courtier has forgotten your name as well.
4: Yes, sir. Food, please. And drink. 3 days ago, I left the king and have ridden early and late, and 2 more days must I ride without stop. Your cooking will give me heart for the journey.
5: Aye, and it will give you strength.
3: Excuse me, sir.
4: Yes, child.
3: Do you know who this boy is?
4: Lad, I ride from town to town all day. You expect me to remember each and every face I see?
5: We have had no one from the palace.
0: It is my hair and my clothes. He's not familiar with the way I appear.
3: Oh, of course.
5: Is it true that the king's son has been sent abroad? A wanderer brought for news a day ago.
4: Yes, the prince has been sent away, and it would please me and 100 others if the ship that took him never returned.
5: Why so?
4: The kingdom would be better off if a monkey were our prince.
0: What?
4: At least a monkey could be taught respect for his father.
5: The prince is disrespectful of our king.
4: The king does not know what to do with the child. In court, the king tried to teach his son the value of justice by allowing him to make a ruling in his own court. And what does the boy do? He judges in favor of a man who had clearly cheated another man out of his rightful earnings.

0: Have a king sent the boy away?
1: Yes, perhaps a foreign land can teach the prince his manners, although with the boy's impertinence, that may take the rest of his life.
2: Oh, you should not care to be the prince. I am glad you are not him. He is a horrid boy.
3: Yes, horrid.
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3: Are you planning to take me to the edge of the earth? 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
10: Far, far to the south.
3: Oh, such a long way from home. Is this my father's wish?
10: It is the king's command.
3: Oh.
10: We are now coming to our destination.
3: But we have yet to see any village large enough for a school, including this one. So, Malcolm, where are you taking me now?
10: Here.
3: A cottage? Do you know who lives here? Are they to give a shelter for the night?
10: Hello.
11: Hello, Malcolm. So, this is the child?
10: Yes.
11: Well, you have both traveled far, and you both will be hungry, so come. I have some broth simmering over the fire for you. Boy looks rather tired.
3: I'm not sure if I'm more hungry than tired or more tired than hungry.
11: Your bed is in the corner if you would like to sleep before you eat.
3: Where?
11: There.
3: A pile of straw and corn husks?
11: It is all I have.
3: In my condition, I suppose I could sleep on a bed of knives.
10: You understand the gravity of the situation.
11: Yes. I know what must be done.
10: I knew you would.
3: What is... Where am I? Oh. Hello.
11: Hello, Hugh.
3: Where's Sir Malcolm?
11: He is gone.
3: What do you mean?
11: Well, he has gone back to the palace.
3: Without me?
11: Hugh.
3: He left me?
11: Hugh, yesterday's journey has ended. A new one now begins.
3: But he was to take me to school.
11: I know, dear. You are to stay here with me.
3: How long ago did he leave?
11: Oh, dear, he is many miles away. You were asleep for hours.
3: Why did he leave me?
11: In time you shall know, dear. Would you like something to eat?
3: Oh, I am not hungry. I only want to rest. I have traveled many miles, and now I want to rest.
11: I see. Very well.
3: Oh, I must awaken from this horrid dream.
11: The you have a breakfast fit for a king this morning. Brown wheaten toast, milk from my own cow, and eggs newly laid not an hour ago. Now, sit down and eat.
3: What is your name?
11: I'm Dame Martha.
3: Why am I here?
11: Well, this is where your schooling begins, Hugh. Could you move your feet, please? I need to sweep there. Thank you.
3: Why would my father send me here to rot away? What kind of place is this for a boy, in the middle of a boring village? Are there any boys who live here?
11: Oh, yes. They often play in the middle of the village down the road.
3: Oh. Well, I suppose that is where I will be.
11: And I will be here doing chores.
3: Very well. Goodbye.
11: Goodbye.
12: Here we go, phone over here. Catch this one. Woohoo, that's a great one. Thanks. Here you go, catch this one. Oh, good throw.
3: Hello.
12: Who are you?
3: I am Hubert. Hugh. Hugh is my name.
12: Catch. Very good. Throw it back.
3: Okay, here goes.
12: Oh, this boy has a strong arm.
1: So, you're living with Dame Martha?
3: For now.
1: I saw you come in last night. Your father went away just after dawn.
3: Oh, that was not my father. My father is my father is away.
13: What'll you do while you're here? Cut wood or herd geese?
3: Aye, herd geese.
1: You are small for cutting wood, but perhaps you're strong.
13: Come, let us go down to our dam. There's a little brook that runs through the forest, and we're shutting it up to make a lake.
1: Will you come?
3: I'm off to play.
14: Are you finished with your breakfast?
3: Yes. Goodbye.
14: Goodbye.
3: Jacques!
13: Good morning, Hugh.
3: Good morning. What shall we do today?
13: Do?
3: Yes. We should play more catching games.
13: Yesterday was our day to play. This is a work day for all of us.
3: Where's Denton?
13: He is in the forest.
3: Hello? Denton?
1: Hugh?
3: Are you working today?
1: Of course.
15: Who are you?
1: This is Dame Martha's boy.
15: Have you come to work?
3: No.
15: When no boy stays here, it does not work. Can you chop?
3: No.
15: You cannot chop. Well, can you split?
3: I do not know.
15: Give him your axe, Denton.
3: I am no wood chopper. I come from the castle. We burn the wood. We do not cut it. I will not take an axe.
15: I do not know what they teach you at the castle. But here, if you do not work, you do not stay. Away with you. Back to the cottage where you can feed the hens. That is a job for a lazy milksop.
3: I am no milksop.
15: Go back to your castle of milksops. Now! And send back one of your hens. Maybe she can chop wood.
1: You are truthful when you say you do not know how to chop wood.
3: Yes.
1: I could teach you. Would you like to learn?
3: I would only like to prove that I can do more than feed hens.
1: Here, hold the axe. Now, I will place a piece of wood on this stump. You swing back and strike the wood in the middle. Ready?
3: Yes.
1: Swing.
3: Oh.
1: Well, you made a nice hole in the ground. You should try to pull your hands up a little on the handle.
3: Oh, like this?
1: Yes. Now swing.
3: All right. I am sorry.
1: That was a good throw. That tree over there needs to be cut down anyway. You simply gave us a good start.
3: Yes, I did. Well, I do not work so well with my hands.
1: I did the same things when I first started. Here, we will try again. Like this. As my father says, show me a man diligent in his work, and he will stand before kings. If you keep diligent at chopping, perhaps one day you will stand before kings.
3: Yes, perhaps.
11: Drink the rest of your milk now, Hugh.
3: Dame Martha, why have you not eaten?
11: No, I shall eat later.
3: Did Sir Malcolm leave gold for me?
11: Well, how does that concern you?
3: He left you no money?
11: Why should he?
3: Well, you have not to buy my food or give me clothes when these I have on are worn.
11: Well, why should another pay for your clothes?
3: But
11: you are here. What I have, I share with you.
3: But you have nothing.
11: I have enough.
3: I do not believe I have ever seen you eat. Do you eat while I am asleep?
11: Thou pay no mind to me.
3: Do you ever rest?
11: Not when there is work to do.
3: And why do you not give me chores? Denton feeds your geese.
11: But I did not ask him for this.
3: Then why does he do it?
11: Denton sees what is to be done and does it.
3: But I do not know what to do.
11: Then you must learn to see in order to know what to do.
3: Why did you send me to this place? Why did you send me so far away from you? Was I ever my father's son? God help me. Are you even there? Please, help me. Help me.

0: I have yet to feel this cold since my arrival. What if Dame Martha has run out of wood for the stove?
1: Wood? We need wood!
2: Yes! We need wood!
3: Swing back and strike the wood in the middle! Almost.
4: Hugh! My boy, what foolhardy deed brings you out here in the middle of the night?
3: I'm chopping wood, Dame Martha. See?
4: Well, can you see the wood you chop?
3: A bit, by the moonlight. And I'm getting better. Watch! Usually hit the wood.
4: Yes. Can this not wait until morning?
3: You need wood now. That is why I'm out here chopping.
4: So, woodcutting by the moonlight is your chore of choice?
3: Yes.
4: Well, we do indeed need the wood. Thank you, Hugh. I will see you in the morning. Now, you be careful, dear.
3: I will. Upon morning, I shall have the entire forest cleared.
4: I am sure you will. It is morning, and you need to get up and... Where is that boy?
3: Good morning.
4: Oh, where have you been? And how long have you been awake?
3: I went out this morning and came upon these flowers by the road.
4: Oh, why, they are beautiful. Mallow and buttercups.
3: They are for you.
4: Oh, thank you.
3: And thank you for sharing your home. I'm off to feed your geese.
4: You are welcome, Hugh.
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4: You are outgrowing your clothes again.
3: Do you need any more help, Dame Martha? Dame Martha, the geese have been fed.
4: Thank you. Oh, Hugh, please take these goose-feathered pillows to the wagon.
3: Dame Martha, must you show these to the geese? They will certainly discover their fate.
4: I believe your humor has grown as much as you have in the last 4 years, Hugh.
3: I will be pleased to take your pillows to the wagon.
4: Thank you.
3: Is there any room on the wagon for these, Denton?
13: Certainly. We could not possibly go to market without Dame Martha's pillows.
4: Hugh, I have a few candies.
3: Oh, there's a bit more room in the wagon for these.
14: Do we have all the goods?
3: I believe there's more still coming.
14: Well, I leave within the hour, with or without all the goods.
3: You are taking the wagon, Jerry?
14: I'll go a day early to ensure that all the goods arrive at their destination.
13: We shall go with you.
14: No, I'll have no boys with me hanging about the cart. Either I'll take the goods alone or I'll leave them.
3: Very well, Jerry.
14: I'll leave within the hour.
13: This does not bode well.
4: I agree. Jerry has not proven himself to be the most responsible person. It is against my better judgment to put confidence in such a man.
15: Hugh and I will walk behind him to the market so that he will not see us.
2: Yes, you need not worry.
4: Oh, thank you. But be careful. I have heard tales of thieves in the woods.

0: You should try to make something to sell next year, Hugh.
1: We are walking too close behind. I fear he will hear us.
0: Then we stop for a moment. What do you think you can make?
2: Oh!
1: What was that?
0: Jerry is taking the horses off the path.
1: Where's he going?
0: If I remember correctly, there's an old tin mine station at the end of the trail. Come.
3: Scott is here.
4: Jerry is approaching.
5: What kind of booty is Jerry brought?
1: Who are those men?
0: I'm not certain.
1: Denton, they have weapons. Thieves. Jerry is with them? I need to get closer.
0: Stop. There are open mine shafts all over this field. We have to be careful.
1: I have a plan. We will separate. I will get their attention and lead them deeper into the woods. Then you will take their cart.
0: This sounds quite dangerous for you.
1: Don't you know me yet? I am as cunning as a fox and as courageous as a lion.
4: Stop. Listen.
1: They heard us. Hide, quickly.
2: I heard something.
1: They are coming towards us.
4: Over there.
1: Run. Watch out. You.
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7: I cannot pay a new tax.
8: You boys! We will be gathering all of this wood soon to take to the Duke's palace.
9: Does not the Duke have enough warmth in the palace?
1: Hugh, he has a whip!
8: Yeah.
1: Oh, Hugh!
6: I'm your host, John Rhys-Davies. We've enjoyed our visit with you. Come back soon. You're always welcome here at Lamplighter Theatre.
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0: Well, hello there. It's good to have you back. You're always welcome here at Lamplighter Theatre. On our last visit...
1: Have you ever been to the palace, Hugh?
2: This is all nonsense. Do you suppose they wear such ragged clothing at the palace?
3: I live at the palace.
2: Are you the son of the cook?
3: I am the son of the king!
1: I am sorry for my friend's behavior.
4: Thank you for not laughing at me.
3: So, Malcolm, where are you taking me now?
5: Here.
3: A cottage.
6: Your bed is in the corner if you would like to sleep before you eat.
4: A pile of straw and corn husks?
6: It is all I have.
4: Where's Sir Malcolm?
6: Well, he has gone back to the palace.
3: He left me?
6: Yesterday's journey has ended. A new one now begins.
7: Good morning, Hugh.
3: Good morning. What shall we do today?
7: This is a work day for all of us. If you are to stay in this village, you must work.
2: What foolhardy deed brings you out here in the middle of the night?
3: I'm chopping wood, Dame Martha.
6: So, woodcutting by the moonlight is your chore of choice.
3: Yes. Is there any room on the wagon for these, Denton?
8: Certainly. We could not possibly go to market without Dame Martha's pillows.
3: You are taking the wagon, Jerry?
9: Aye. I'll go a day early to ensure that all the goods arrive at their destination.
10: Jerry is taking the horses off the path.
3: Denton! They have weapons!
11: Thieves! There are open mine shafts all over this field. We have to be careful.
3: They are coming towards us! Run!
4: Watch out!
3: You! You! You! Are you hurt? You! I landed in a pool of water.
4: I will help you.
3: No! Run! I will find a way out. Follow the plan.
4: But you!
3: Go!
12: One of them fell into the mine.
9: Come on! I will catch the other one!
12: This is where he fell.
9: I can't see him. It's too dark. Oh! We know you were down there. Come now, we shall be light with the whip.
12: He's probably a vile thief. You go down to the mine.
9: I will not.
12: It should not be too deep.
9: But then you go down.
12: I injured me ankle.
9: When?
12: As I was running over here.
9: Well, then you go down and be careful you land on your other ankle.
12: I injured both. Why will you not go down? Are you afraid?
9: No. Wish not to dirty me trousers.
12: Yes, I have on clean trousers as well. And me ankles are injured. Let us run after the other one.
9: Yes, let's.

0: I believe they are gone. Oh, what is this place?
1: Hello?
0: Sounds like a tunnel. Perhaps if I keep walking, I will find another opening. That was Jerry and the thieves. They must have fallen into another shaft.
2: Finland! Can you walk?
3: Yes.
2: These are tunnels. The thief is down here with us.
0: Oh no, I must go back to the opening. Tintin!
4: You!
0: Tintin, I am down here.
4: Can you climb up?
0: No, there's no ladder. And the thieves are in a tunnel close by. Can you find a rope?
4: There is one on the cart.
0: Hurry, I hear them getting closer.
5: Watch it, Woody.
6: Watch where you're stepping.
5: Oh, I hit my head on a stalagmite.
6: Is the stalagmite the one on the bottom or the one on the top?
5: It's a thing that hit me in the head, that's all I know.
6: I think it's stalactite if it hit you in the head.
7: Stalagmite, stalactite. Come on!
0: Please hurry, Denton.
2: This way, I think.
0: Oh, here they come. Denton!
2: I heard him. He is this way. Keep moving.
0: Denton! I have the rope. Lower it. Oh, I have it. Now pull.
2: More!
0: More!
2: Capture him!
0: You did it! Run, Denton, run! To the cart!
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14: There we are.
0: The market looks much different this year.
14: I should like to go to the inn and take a look around.
2: I've been robbed!
0: It is Jerry.
14: He looks as if he's been trampled by horses.
15: Or worked a little too long in the tin mines.
2: I've been beaten and robbed, and my horse and wagon with all the produce that my neighbour's taken from me.
0: Let us go.
14: Yeah, this should be great fun.
2: Everything's gone. What do I do?
0: Jerry, you were beaten?
14: And robbed?
2: Oh, yes. All of the goods, Dame Martha's pillows and blankets, all gone.
0: Oh, who committed this horrible crime?
2: Robbers, along the road.
14: Were they vicious?
2: Oh, yes, treacherous.
0: Were they brutes?
2: Oh, as strong as oxen.
14: Were they also quite foolish?
2: What? No, very clever.
0: And they must have been merciful.
2: They showed no mercy.
14: Then why are the horses with all our goods sitting right there in front of the inn?
2: Oh, because... What?
0: Go have a look.
2: But... How?
0: You must have put up such a fight against the thieves that they feared your retribution and brute strength.
14: Yeah, they brought the cart here instead of stealing it.
2: Yes, That must be the reason. Yeah.
15: You should find some bandages for your wounds.
2: I shall. Yes.

0: Are you enjoying yourself, Hugh? Have you been able to try the swings yet?
1: No, I've been attending our booth all day.
2: Perhaps we can try it now where the crowds are smaller.
1: Dame Martha?
3: Yes, Hugh?
1: May I step away from the booth so I can look around the market?
3: Oh, surely. Have some fun, my boy. You've worked hard.
1: Wonderful.
0: Hold on. We cannot go yet.
1: Why?
0: They're laying down straw on the roads.
1: What does that mean?
0: It means there is someone important coming. The straw is to make certain the gentry do not step in mud in their fine shoes.
1: Who is it?
0: It's the Black Duke himself.
4: The Black Duke!
0: I wonder who the young lady is with him.
1: That's Lady Mary Montague, the Duchess.
2: How do you know her?
1: I have seen her 6 years ago. She was not quite as tall, but she was quite as pretty.
0: The Duke is coming to Dame Martha's booth.
5: What have you to sell, my good woman?
3: Oh, I have bedding made of fine goose feathers, sir.
5: Aye. And these?
3: Some of those be pillows, my lord. This pile is of herbs soothing to the tired head.
5: Hmm. And a pleasant fragrance at that. These I will take.
1: Aye, sir.
6: Oh, Uncle, there are sugared fruits. Do buy them for me.
5: Oh, very well.
6: I want one of the perfumed pillows as well, Uncle.
5: It appears the last one has already been sold.
1: Aye, but Dame Martha has more pillows at her home. She has not finished curing the herbs for them yet. But if you will come through the forest to our cottage in a few days, there will be pillows waiting for you.
6: Yes, we will come. They have swings! You!
1: Me?
6: Yes, come with me. What is your name?
1: I am Hugh.
6: Hugh, I want you to take me on the swings.
1: I will go with you, but first you must ask your uncle.
6: I need not permission from my uncle.
1: Then I will get his permission. Pardon me. Sire, the little lady wishes me to take her for a ride on the French wheel. I have come for permission.
5: She will go with my men.
6: No! I will ride with this boy, or I will not ride at all.
5: Have your way, little spitfire.
6: Good. Let us go, Hugh.
1: Your uncle is a respected man across our country, esteemed by strangers and even enemies. Do you not believe he deserves the same respect from you?
6: You have a brave tongue, young lad. No one in my castle speaks against me.
1: For fear of the gallows, they don't.
6: And why is it that you do not fear the gallows?
1: Because if you were to hang me, you would never receive those pillows you so desire.
6: You have a brave and quick tongue, Hugh.
1: There is a long line waiting for the swings. Perhaps we should try again later.
6: Oh, no. I will simply tell the operator who I am. He will let us to the front of the line straight away.
1: Why?
6: Why?
1: Yes. Why should you have privilege over the people who have dutifully stood in line for a time?
6: I am in the royal family.
1: And that makes you more deserving than they of a privileged spot in line? Because you happen to be born of a mother inside the palace?
6: You are ignorant of the ways of royalty.
1: My father used to tell me, he who would be first will be last, and the last shall be first.
6: Are you saying that I will one day be humble?
1: Perhaps you would like to try waiting in line for merely a few minutes?
6: Very well.
1: And I shall wait with you.
6: I am bored.
1: Humility is an acquired taste.

0: Dame Martha, were you able to sell everything you brought with us?
1: Yes. The Lord surely blessed our time at market this year.
2: I even sold all my carvings.
1: Oh,
0: what an exciting day. And it will be a more comfortable trip for the way home. We will be able to ride on the cart.
3: But do not forget the danger here. We must stay alert.
0: Do you speak of robbers again?
3: We have something even more valuable to them than the goods we brought with us. Now Dame Martha has a pouch full of money.
1: Yes.
0: But Jerry is with us now. We shall keep a close eye on him. And we have many villagers to go back with us in the cart. There were only 3 thieves.
3: Perhaps. But they may have enlisted some companions.
1: Oh, that's true.
0: You're trying to frighten me, friend?
3: I'm trying to warn you.
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0: So is Lady Mary friendly to all boys?
2: No. It appears you are her favourite.
0: Is that true?
2: Yes. I think you should ask for her hand in marriage immediately.
0: Oh, you mock me.
2: Yes, I do.
1: Edward, stop the horses.
0: Whoa. Something amiss?
1: Yes, I heard something.
0: What is it?
1: Where's Jerry?
0: He's disappeared. Gone to meet with his thieving friends.
10: Quickly. Women only in the cart. The men will walk beside to protect us.
1: You, take this.
0: Your money?
1: Yes. No one will search a boy.
10: Is everyone ready?
1: Aye.
10: We will continue down the road then.
0: Darkness is so thick.
3: Shh. They're coming. Everyone stay calm. Follow my lead.
0: In the car! Stay with the car, you! I cannot see them.
11: There are 5, 6.
12: They have weapons.
11: You, hand me your lantern. I shall set a pine branch in the flame to see by. We can use them as weapons as well.
12: Yes, take us without a fight.
11: You a flame-thieving scoundrel!
12: Come on, friends! Come on, fire!
11: You will not be stealing from us or anyone!
12: That's not playing fair! Everyone, use these branches to defend yourself!
11: Jerry, this is your reward for stealing from your own people! Retreating!
0: We did it!
1: Oh, thank you, Lord! Thank you! Oh, Captain! What a clever idea to set the branches aflame!
10: Yes, you are quite the hero!
11: Well, you fought them off valiantly as well.
0: But it was your spark of brilliance, then.
1: Oh, you are both to be praised!
10: I do not believe we will be seeing any more thieves on the rest of our journey.
11: Oh, God.
10: Let us move on.
1: Yes.

0: Allow me to help you, Dame Martha.
1: Thank you, dear.
0: That was a wonderful meal. The least I could do is to help you with the plates.
1: With the money we were able to make at market this year, Hugh, I hope to have a table full of plenty through the winter.
0: Oh, your table has always been plentiful.
1: Who could be visiting? It is the Duke.
2: Good morning, kind lady.
1: Good morning, sire. What brings you to my cottage?
2: A few days ago, at market, your boy here could not speak more highly about your perfume pillows.
3: Yes, they were quite nice, and Hugh told us that you were still stitching them. Have you been able to finish the pillows?
0: Your pillow has been newly filled, milady.
2: Then the young Duchess and I would very much like to purchase a set.
1: I will fetch them.
0: Allow me to help you dismount your horse, milady.
3: Thank you. Where did you get your manners, boy?
0: I know how ladies of royalty are to be treated.
3: And how did you come about this knowledge?
0: It is a story of great length, and I will not bore milady with telling.
3: Would you like to live in a castle?
0: I beg your pardon?
3: I am in need of a page. I have not met such a boy as you. I believe you could be of great service to me, as well as to the king.
0: You are asking me to work for you? In the castle?
3: Yes.
0: I am not sure what to say.
3: It is the finest life. You will have meals that cover the grandest table. You will sleep on beds like the clouds. You will do exciting and unimaginable things in the castle, the most pleasant of which you are given the honor of being with me.
0: Oh, that sounds most pleasant, milady. Might I speak with Dame Martha about it?
3: Yes, you should say goodbye.
0: Dame Martha.
1: Oh, don't you think it most exciting that the Duke has taken an interest in my pillows? Oh, Hugh, he made a special trip just for us.
0: Yes, this is exciting. Dame Martha.
1: Yes.
0: I need to ask you something.
1: Yes?
0: I...
1: Well, out with it, boy. The Duke awaits. Oh, I should attach some dried flowers to it. There they are, hanging on the wall. Oh!
0: Dame Martha, what ails you?
1: Oh, my back. My back has been so sore lately. I will not be able to reach for the flowers. Could you reach for me, Hugh?
0: Yes.
1: Thank you. You have become such a helpful boy. Can you attach these flowers to the pillows?
0: Of course.
1: Oh, very good, very good. I believe these will go quite well in the castle bedroom. Do you agree?
0: I do.
1: Now, what question did you have for me, boy?
0: It is of no importance. Let us go.
1: Your Highness?
2: Yes?
1: If it pleases you, here are your pillows.
0: Milady?
3: Did you say goodbye? I do hope she is not overly heartbroken.
0: I cannot go with you.
3: What did you say?
0: I must stay here with Dame Martha.
3: Why?
0: She needs me.
3: You are a young man.
0: I am.
3: And you would prefer to be a nursemaid rather than to be in the personal service of the Duchess herself?
0: Had I this offer a few years ago, I would not have refused the comforts of castle life. But things are different now. And so am I. She needs me, and I need her.
3: This is an opportunity that I am sure you will regret. However, I must say that I admire you for your sense of responsibility. I hope to see you again someday.
0: And I as well.
2: Duchess Mary, we must be off.
3: I am coming. Goodbye.
0: Goodbye, Duchess.
1: Hugh, of what was the Lady Mary speaking to you?
0: She desired for me to be her page at the castle.
1: And you said no?
0: I have no Duchess but you.
4: Does your house not have enough wood already?
0: I want to be certain we have enough for the entire winter.
4: Are you expecting such a cold winter this year?
0: It is better to be prepared than caught empty-handed.
4: I believe I liked you better when you were lazy.
0: Huh. What is that?
4: Where?
0: There's a note tacked to that tree.
4: Ooh, from the fancy writing, it must be a royal edict.
0: An order from the Duke.
4: I did not know you could read. Where did you learn?
0: Well, there's much you don't know about me, Denton. Henceforth, all trees that are felled from these forests are the property of the Duke.
4: What's this? The Duke is taking our wood?
0: Villagers who require wood in the future may purchase it from the Duke for... What? That is an outrageous sum.
4: He is making us buy our own wood?
0: Yes.
4: This will devastate our village. Quickly, we must take all of the wood already cut into our houses so that we can have it for the winter.
0: Yes, we may not survive otherwise.
4: Okay. Grab it over there. Yeah.
0: I got this one. Right. Yeah. Take those two.
5: You boys!
0: Huh?
4: What?
5: Tell the news to your village. We will be gathering all of this wood soon to take to the Duke's palace.
0: Who are you?
5: I am a messenger for the Duke himself. Do not touch any of this wood. The penalty for such an offense will be grave.
0: This is our wood. We grew the trees, we felled them, we set the axe to them. What right do you have to it?
5: Boy, you will not disrespect a messenger of the Duke.
0: Oh.
5: It is tantamount to spitting in the face of the Duke himself.
0: You will devastate our village.
4: You?
5: Stand back, boy.
0: Does not the Duke have enough warmth in the palace?
4: You, he has a whip.
5: You will stand fast.
0: He already has the finest feather blankets and woolen clothes. For what does he need our wood?
4: Yeah. Oh, you!
5: Oh. You will not advance upon the Duke's royal servant. Tell your village the news I bring.
0: My leg!
4: You're bleeding badly. I will help you back to your house.
0: No, help me rise, but I will walk myself. We have to tell everyone the news.
4: I fear this is the portent of very bad things to come.
1: Here, I need to add more salve.
0: Ah! It is like someone poking me with a firebrand.
1: Oh, please, hold still, boy.
0: How will we survive without wood?
1: I am not sure. So much of our lives depend upon fires and warmth. The miller would be forced to ask a higher price for his grain now that he has to pay for wood. We will not be able to feed our geese, which means we will have no income next summer.
0: Perhaps our village could work together. A fire would only need to burn half as bright if more people shared its heat. We could share houses, food.
1: Oh, that is such a noble idea, Hugh. I am pleased that it came to your mind.

0: cannot pay a new tax. And I know of no one else in this village that can either.
1: Pay what you owe, or you will lose your home and face imprisonment.
2: What? Are you mad?
1: Boy, are you eager to feel the sting of my whip yet again?
0: No, please. Please do not hurt him. Here. This is all I have.
1: It will do for now. I shall be back.
2: This is treachery.
0: Oh, you. I fear we will not survive the winter.
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2: We must fight against this tyranny.
0: This tyranny comes from the second highest position in the land.
2: We will go to the king.
4: You are a boy.
2: I am no longer a boy.
5: There was a man from the castle here today. 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It is the last court this summer.
2: We cannot hope to reach the castle in less than 2 weeks.
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0: Well, hello there. It's good to have you back. You're always welcome here at Lamplighter Theatre. On our last visit...
1: Excuse me, sir. Do you run this place?
2: My name is Finian Jones, and you are?
1: Oh, I'm Thomas. It's been a really awful day at the end of a really awful week in the middle of a really awful life.
2: I have the perfect prescription for suffering. Sir Malcolm and the Missing Prince, a tale of long ago. You just open up that book and you will be connected. Ta-ta!
3: I have told you, you are no longer Hubert. Your name is Hugh.
4: Hugh is no name for a prince.
3: Which is fitting, because you no longer are the prince.
4: Ellie, you would not accept this gold piece as money, but would you accept it as a gift to wear upon your neck?
5: I believe I could. Thank you.
4: That Lady Mary Montague, the Duchess.
5: Would you like to live in a castle? I am in need of a page.
4: I must stay here with Dame Martha.
5: Why?
4: Had I this offer a few years ago, I would not have refused the comforts of castle life. But things are different now, and so am I. She needs me, and I need her.
6: An order from the Duke.
7: Yes, we know that the Duke owns our wood.
6: The Duke is now imposing a cottage tax.
7: I cannot pay a new tax.
6: Pay what you owe, or you will lose your home and face imprisonment.
4: This is treachery.
7: I fear we will not survive the winter.

0: You must do something for me, Hugh. Go into the village and find anyone who is hungry. Tell them that they will have dinner at my house tonight.
1: You have hardly enough food for the two of us.
0: We will have the goose.
1: No! That is our last goose.
0: I know.
1: You will have no goose feathers for next year's market. There will be no income.
0: Hugh, freely I have received. Freely I will give. I can be generous this one last time.
1: This is mad.
0: Then what are we to do?
1: We must fight against this tyranny.
0: This tyranny comes from the second highest position in the land. The Duke himself penned the edict.
1: Then we will... Second highest?
0: What is it, lad?
1: We will go to the king.
0: Now, you are the one who is mad.
1: He must know what is happening. He would be furious with the Duke.
0: Oh, Hugh, the king has no time to listen to the whimpers of people who live hundreds of miles from his palace.
1: I have to do this.
0: It will be your word against the Duke. And who would credit a village boy against a king's man?
1: Then what are we to do? There's no money, there's no food.
0: You are a boy.
1: I am no longer a boy.
0: Yes. You are right.
1: Do you remember what you used to say about Denton?
0: What?
1: That Denton sees a need and does something about it. There are more in need here than I have ever seen in my entire lifetime. I must do something.
0: But how will you convince the king to listen to us?
1: I do not know. But God will give me the words. I will gather the villagers. We must go immediately.

0: not have enough food for the journey.
1: We will work for our food along the way.
2: It is a months-long journey.
1: Yes. It will be a difficult task. Who will come with me?
2: I will.
1: Thank you, Denton.
0: I will. Our children are sick, our wives are hungry, and we who want to work are forced to fold our hands in idleness. We've been told that the king is just and will hear the story of those who come before him. I see little other choice than to go to him.
1: Who else?
3: Let me go. Take me with you. I'll go.
0: We must also take Dame Martha.
4: Oh, nonsense. I could never make the journey.
0: Your story must be the one that saves us all. Your geese have been killed. Your hearth is cold. Your son has been beaten. Your story is the most likely to move the king.
4: But the journey will take weeks longer if I were to go.
0: Then it will take weeks longer. For the sake of the rest of us, will you not go?
4: If for no other reason than it will keep you

0: to become friends.
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5: Is the ground becoming harder with each step, or am I imagining it?
6: I expected others to grumble, but not you, my friend.
5: I'm not grumbling, but this is not quite the victory march that I expected.
6: Nor I. At this pace, we will be walking into the palace as old men.
5: Do you know yet what you will say?
6: No.
7: I must stop.
6: Dame Martha, are you well?
7: I am thirsty.
5: She looks flush.
6: We must rest for a minute.
7: Oh, boys, I am so sorry. You would be many miles down the road if it were not for me.
6: You are more important than our freedom. Rest as you need. May we have some water here, please?
8: Here you are, sir.
6: Thank you. Dame Martha.
7: Thank you.
6: Hugh, come. I will be back, Dame Martha. Yes, Denton.
5: She's looking frail.
6: Yes.
5: Perhaps we should rethink our decision. One of us could make our way back to our village with her.
6: I've been thinking the same. My heart breaks for her. But this journey is in vain if Dame Martha dies en route.
7: If you lads are thinking of taking me back to the village, I will have none of it. The Lord has been my refuge and strength, an ever-present help in the time of trouble. He has never forsaken me. In my lifetime, I have lived through terrible storms, grueling famines, and 2 revolutions. A simple journey of 100 miles or so will not break my spirit if I have placed my trust in him. I will speak to the king if I must do it while lying on my back. I am ready. Let us go.
5: Perhaps we should go on.
6: Agreed.

0: We are nearing a village.
1: Good. Perhaps we can sleep in a bed tonight.
2: This all looks very familiar. Yes, I remember. This is the Inn of the Silver Heart.
1: You've been here?
2: On my journey to Dame Martha's, we met with some wonderful people who helped us. Yes, the man standing beside the road. I remember meeting him.
1: What's his name?
2: I cannot recall. At that point in my life, I was not in the habit of remembering names.
3: Hugh?
2: Is it Ellie?
4: Well, he had no trouble remembering her name.
2: Ellie! You've become...
3: Older?
2: Yes. Older.
3: Age seems to agree with you as well. It is nice to see you again. What brings you here?
2: Our village has been devastated by the Duke's edicts. We are traveling to petition the king.
3: Yes, I hear word of how the Duke's laws have destroyed so many lives.
2: How is it that you are still so prosperous?
3: We are not under the rule of the Duke in this province, and we happily share our little with others who are less privileged. So, you are going to the castle? You have a long way to travel yet.
2: Aye, but we have come a longer way. For poor Dame Martha, it is a tiresome journey.
3: Oh, poor soul. She shall sleep and eat tonight as an honored guest, for I will lodge her in my own bed.
2: We would like to work for our wages while we are here.
3: There is work and wages here for everyone. What we have,

0: Sir.
1: God has certainly blessed us with finding you. Oh.
2: That necklace you're wearing, if I may ask, is that gold?
0: Yes. A good friend gave it to me.
3: And I must say, I have never been shown such hospitality in all my life.
4: Neither have I.
5: I'm finally able to eat without worry that I might be eating tomorrow's meal as well.
6: If we hadn't such an important task ahead of us, I would be willing to spend many more days here.
0: Hugh.
6: Ellie.
0: I have news.
6: What?
0: There was a man from the castle here today. He was riding hard and stopped only for a drink of water. He said that the king would hold court in 6 days, and that would be the last court until autumn.
6: But no, Ellie. The king holds court every week.
0: It is the last court this summer. Some say the king means to sail for foreign shores.
6: 6 days? We cannot hope to reach the castle in less than 2 weeks.
0: Right. On foot, the journey would be 2 weeks.
6: What are you saying?
0: All day I have been thinking, and this is what you should do. This gold piece will pay for a cart in which Dame Martha can ride. Traveling so, you can reach the castle in 6 or perhaps 5 days.
6: In all my life, I never would have dreamed that my gift would be given back to me.
0: Give, and it will be given unto you. God will always repay kindness.
6: Your kindness will be repaid as well, Ellie. Thank you.

0: castle. It's grander than I ever imagined.
1: We must go to the king's counselor.
0: Where is he?
1: Inside the courtyard.
0: How could you know this?
1: It is common knowledge.
0: Then I must be a step below common.
1: Pardon me, sire.
2: Yes?
1: Our village would like to make a case before the king today. I have a parchment that states my name, my village, and the details of the case I wish to plead.
2: Where did you get this parchment, boy?
1: I wrote it, sire.
2: Can you truly write?
1: Aye.
2: Then write your name.
1: Hugh, son of Dame Martha.
2: You'll be told when the king is ready for you. Good day, lad.
1: Thank you.
0: Hugh, you've done it. We have a place at the king's court.
1: Yes. Now I simply need the words.

0: Are you well, Dame Martha? Would you like some water?
1: Oh, no, thank you, dear. In my nervousness, I fear I would choke on it.
0: You have no need to be nervous. We shall only speak the truth.
2: You, Dame Martha, I have news.
1: Yes?
0: What is it, Denton?
2: The Duke is here.
0: The Duke?
1: You cannot make a case against the Duke while he is present in the court with you.
0: A wrong is a wrong. Whether the Duke be at his castle in the north or at our elbow.
1: He will have you hanging from the gallows before sundown.
0: Do you think we have come so far to stop now?
1: But the Duke is the king's friend.
0: Aye, and we are the king's people. I will plead the case.
1: How is it that a heavy heart can be so pleased at the same time? I shall tell the others to pray.
3: Dame Martha is not the only one who's pleased.
0: I am doing what needs to be done. A good friend taught me that.
3: You came to us such a useless little boy. You'd never touched an axe, cleaned a plate or milked a goat. Now you're one who leads and others follow.
0: My father told me he was sending me to a new school. I was expecting to be taught in one of the great schools by esteemed philosophers and teachers. Instead, I was taught in a simple cottage by a humble woman. You and Dame Martha taught me about responsibility and hard work. But my heart never would have been in the right place to learn such things if God hadn't humbled me from the start of this journey. He stripped me of everything. My father had to give me up and place me into the hands of a greater father, supposed to make room for me to grow. Alas, my father has probably replaced me with a more worthy son. I wonder if I was ever his son at all.
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10: The case of Dame Martha of the province of the Black Duke and the King's judgment for the breaking of the King's laws.
11: Your Highness.
12: Yes?
11: Am I to understand that these peasants are bringing a case before you that charges me?
12: Let us hear the case.
10: Who tries the case?
0: Hugh, son of Dame Martha.
10: Please step forward and present your case.
0: As you know, Your Majesty, it has been the king's law that his people should possess the fallen wood of the forest. However, the Duke has now ordered for us to relinquish our wood to him. He's also increased taxes in our land unfairly upon people who barely have enough wood to remain warm. Our village and many villages across the land have been devastated, and now we fear for the winter. Dame Martha has been forced to kill and eat her geese, which is her final source of income.
12: And you have made your way to the palace for what purpose?
0: For justice, sire.
12: How am I to know that what you say is true?
0: I have brought witnesses who have made the long journey because they have faith in the king's court.
12: They are but peasants like yourself. Is there higher proof?
1: If I may speak, Your Majesty, there is proof.
12: Present it.
1: The Duke's men let their whips fly too freely as they collected taxes.
0: Dame Martha, no!
1: Show them your leg, Hugh. And the journey has only deepened his wounds.
11: Will you dare repeat your accusation while you face me?
0: I do not accuse you. You are only guilty of the same crime that many in power commit. You are simply ignorant of the plight of those outside the palace. If you had known, your edict would have shackled your people. I am certain your pen would never have touched the parchment.
12: So what, in your mind, would be justice?
0: Give back the rule under which we were so content. Let us have again the wood from the forest. Let us be taxed only justly as we were before. Let us continue to be the joyful, loyal subjects of our duke and our king.
12: Well, if your story be true, you have been ill-used. Do you seek reparations?
0: No, your majesty. The damage has been done. The duke's money would not pay for the ailing children, for the cold hearths, and for the sorrowful tears that have already been shed.
12: And you, Dame Martha, do you agree? Do you not wish to be paid for your dead geese, for your unjust taxes?
1: As Hugh says, sire, we want only that we may live as we lived before the duke's edict.
12: Would you not desire at least that the king find the duke the cost of your coming and provide a way of return?
1: No, sire. God led me on this journey. He will guide me home.
12: You do not ask for money. I am impressed with your selflessness and sorry for your suffering. However, our law demands that an accusation against royal blood must be confirmed by the word of a nobleman.
7: Your Majesty?
0: Sir Malcolm. Oh.
12: Sir Malcolm, you have something to say?
7: I can confirm the words of the peasants.
12: You can? How is that possible? Do you even know them?
7: I beg your mercy to allow me to ask the woman and the boy a question.
12: I permit.
7: Dame Martha, Hugh.
0: Hello.
1: Hello, Malcolm.
7: Dame Martha, has the young man completed his schooling?
1: He was given to me as a child. He returns to you, worthy to be a king.
7: Very well. Your Majesty, this is my mother. And this
13: is my son.
7: What?
13: Hubert!
0: Father! Father, you showed not but kindness to me, a rude child who then thought of himself above all others. Your love was too great for me to understand. In gratitude, I give you the love of that boy for whom you did so much. But I'm not worthy of your love. I'm not even worthy enough to be called your son.
13: But you are my son. And our prince. Bring my son new clothes. Give him sandals for his feet and for his friends. The kingdom will feast tonight with the finest food in the land. Prince Hubert, your people. My people, your prince. A prince who will one day be your king.

0: could you... I mean...
1: You may speak, Denton.
0: You lived so long with us, and you never told anyone.
1: Would you have believed me if I had told you?
0: What? No!
1: This is why I kept the secret.
0: All this time I was chopping wood with royal blood. Prince Hubert!
1: I am Hugh Denton. To you I will always be Hugh. And we will forevermore be together at the palace.
0: Hugh, I cannot stay here.
1: Why?
0: I must return home. My father's getting older and will need my help cutting wood.
1: Once again, you are fulfilling needs wherever you see them. You are a good son and friend.
0: Someday I will make the journey to return and see my friend the king.
1: Dame Martha, have you had your fill of food?
2: No, I will not have to eat again for weeks.
1: Your home is here now. You deserve to be treated like royalty.
2: Oh, I deserve nothing, Hugh. But I will not turn down a warm bed.
3: May I speak to you for a moment?
1: Yes, of course. Pardon me. Oh, Sir Malcolm, I must show you all that I can do. I can chop wood, I can plant a garden, and I can teach others as well.
3: Your schooling has taught you well. I ask your forgiveness for forcing you into such a hard lesson at such a young age.
1: There's no need for apologies. The journey on which you led me was hard, but it was a journey of necessity. I was not ready to be a king, for I know now that in order to become a king, I first needed to become a servant.
3: You will be an honorable king, Prince Hubert. I will serve you as I have served your father.
1: And I will serve you as well.

0: So?
1: Oh, sorry. I didn't see you there. Finian, right?
0: Yes, correct. Now, tell me, Thomas, what did you think of the book?
1: Good. Good story.
0: You know, some people believe that life means suffering.
1: I can relate. Especially today.
0: Yes, but I believe suffering has a purpose.
1: Okay.
0: Suffering produces endurance, which produces character, which in turn produces hope.
2: Hmm.
0: And Thomas, you can have a hope that never disappoints. Your tow truck is here.
1: Huh?
0: The tow truck? You know, to pick up your car.
1: Oh, right. Right, yeah.
0: Now, question. When do you think it was that Hugh proved himself fit to be a king?
1: Well, I guess it was when he stood up for his village.
0: But was Hugh ready to stand up for his people before he went through suffering?
1: Why are you looking at me like that?
0: Because, Thomas, it is easier to get lost in your work than it is to face the messy stuff of life. Sometimes the messes you may have made. But your son is worth fighting for, and you know that.
1: Yeah, I do.
0: Mm. So fight for him, Thomas. You grow so that he can grow. The suffering is just the first step toward hope.
1: You kind of make it sound like my car breaking down today is part of some noble quest.
0: Maybe.

0: 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Hugh was played by Adam Wiley. Finian Jones was Jess Harnell. Guest appearance by Tim Conway as Fernald the Jester. Sir Malcolm and Thomas were played by Wally Wingert. Dame Martha was Jennifer Darling. Denton and the Courtier were played by Michael Yurchak. The King was Fred Tattershaw. The Duke was Dave Fenoy. Jerry and the Woodchopper were played by Matt Hurwitz. The Innkeeper and the Duke's Messenger were played by Keith Sarabiker. Edward was Kirk Thornton. Jacques was Andy Pessoa. Lady Mary Montague was Hope Levy. Ellie was Julie Nathanson. Alexander and Jordan were played by Bridger Zadina. Arthur was Preston Strother. Matthew was Benjamin Bryan. The three thieves were Matt Hurwitz, Keith Sarabiker, and Kirk Thornton. Additional voices by Spencer Drury and Sheila Green. 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Music composed by John Campbell. Our producer, John Fornoff. Associate producer, Bob Hoos. And our executive producers, Mark and Deborah Hamby. And I'm your host, John Rhys Davis. We've enjoyed our visit with you. Come back soon. You're always welcome here at Lamplighter Theatre.
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4: 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My son, forget not my law, but let thine heart keep my commandments. For length of days and long life and peace shall they add to thee. Let not mercy and truth forsake thee. Bind them about thy neck, write them upon the table of thine heart. So shalt thou find favor and good understanding in the sight of God and man. Trust in the Lord with all thine heart, and lean not unto thine own understanding. In all thy ways acknowledge him, and he shall direct thy paths. Be not wise in thine own eyes. Fear the Lord, and depart from evil. It shall be health to thy navel, and marrow to thy bones. Honor the Lord with thy substance, and with the first fruits of all thine increase. So shall thy barns be filled with plenty, and thy presses shall burst out with new wine. My son, despise not the chastening of the Lord, neither be weary of his correction. For whom the Lord loveth, he correcteth, even as a father the son in whom he delighteth. Happy is the man that findeth wisdom, and the man that getteth understanding. For the merchandise of it is better than the merchandise of silver, and the gain thereof than fine gold. She is more precious than rubies, and all the things thou canst desire are not to be compared unto her. Length of days is in her right hand, and in her left hand riches and honor. Her ways are ways of pleasantness, and all her paths are peace. She is a tree of life to them that lay hold upon her, and happy is every one that retaineth her. The Lord by wisdom hath founded the earth, by understanding hath he established the heavens. By his knowledge the depths are broken up, and the clouds drop down the dew. My son, let them not depart from thine eyes. Keep sound wisdom and discretion. So shall there be life unto thy soul and grace to thy neck. Then shalt thou walk in thy way safely, and thy foot shall not stumble. When thou liest down, thou shalt not be afraid. Yea, thou shalt lie down, and thy sleep shall be sweet. Be not afraid of sudden fear, neither of the desolation of the wicked when it cometh. For the Lord shall be thy confidence, and shall keep thy foot from being taken. Withhold not good from them to whom it is due, when it is in the power of thine hand to do it. Say not unto thy neighbor, Go and come again, and tomorrow I will give, when thou hast it by thee. Devise not evil against thy neighbor, seeing he dwelleth securely by thee. Strive not with a man without cause, if he have done thee no harm. Envy thou not the oppressor, and choose none of his ways. For the froward is abomination to the Lord, but his secret is with the righteous. The curse of the Lord is in the house of the wicked, but he blesseth the habitation of the just. Surely he scorneth the scorners, but he giveth grace unto the lowly. The wise shall inherit glory, but shame shall be the promotion of fools. We trust that the power of God's Word on today's edition of Light for Your Pathway was a blessing. Tune in again to Light for Your Pathway.

0: Paul wrote in 1 Corinthians chapter 12, verse 1, "Now concerning spiritual gifts, brethren, I would not have you ignorant." Several times in the New Testament, the Apostle Paul and even Peter voiced their concern that believers not be ignorant. There are some things worth knowing. Let me give you something worth knowing. I believe the Apostle Paul wrote the book of Hebrews, and he gave these words, "For ye had compassion of me in my bonds, and took joyfully the spoiling of your goods, knowing in yourselves that ye have in heaven a better and an enduring substance. Cast not away therefore your confidence, which hath great recompense of reward." It is worth knowing that in heaven we have a better substance than on earth. Whatever you give up on earth for the sake of God and for good is replaced with something better in heaven. Galatians chapter 6, verse 10 tells us, "As we have therefore opportunity, let us do good unto all men, especially unto them who are of the household of faith." Let us take every opportunity to use our earthly substance to lay up heavenly substance. In Matthew chapter 6, verse 19, Jesus said, "Lay not up for yourselves treasures upon earth, where moth and rust doth corrupt, and where thieves break through and steal. But lay up for yourselves treasures in heaven, where neither moth nor rust doth corrupt, and where thieves do not break through nor steal. For where your treasure is, there will your heart be also." Don't live for the things of this world. Live for the place you will spend eternity. Have an enduring substance there. Something worth knowing is that in heaven, we have a better substance than on earth.
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0: What do you think happens after we die? We took to the street to ask people what they thought about life after death.
1: For me, heaven, because I believe that I do my task here. Diri sa kalibutan, akong gipakita kung unsa ko nga wala ko ni buhat og mga dautan nga mga bad things. I consider myself nga ako sa heaven kay wala man ko'y gipasakitan nga laing tao, then I am happy and contented who I am right now.
2: I honestly don't know. I hope I go somewhere. Like, it's just not like a big black thing. Like, I do hope I'm going somewhere because that's kind of sad.
3: I think it's either we go to heaven or something we called hell. Kung dili na madawato ng Ginoo, panwholeheartedly or kanang tawagan na murag lukewarm ka nga Christian, na possibility nga dili ka makasulod sa tawag na to nga langit.
2: Based on the religion I've been before, when we die, naara ta sa ground, and there's the second coming of Jesus Christ. That's the time when ano, mubangon ta for another judgment.
4: Same as them, rapod, sir, kay mora mo ng kwento po sa mga katigulangan. 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
0: Don't go away. Coming up, we will see how God's Word answers that question.

A little while ago, we asked the question, what do you think happens after we die? We heard many answers, but the Bible should be our authority for every question. This is Theo Amante with the Bible answer to that question. Well, the Bible says in Hebrews chapter 9 verse 27, and as it is appointed unto men once to die, but after this, the judgment. The Bible tells us that after we die, there is judgment. There is one appointment that all men have, and that is death. Death is a sure thing, and we don't know the appointed time or how we will go. It could be in 20 years, 1 year, in a few months, next week, or maybe even today. There is no escaping death because of sin. The Bible says in Romans chapter 6 verse 23, for the wages of sin is death. We cannot skip death because we are sinners. There's the physical death and the spiritual death. Many of us want to live as long as we can on this earth. Many go to great extents to keep their lives for as long as possible. One day, your body and your soul will separate, and we call that the physical death. The spiritual death is a separation of our soul from a holy God. God loves us, but God loves justice as well. He cannot let sin go by without judgment. In the Bible, there are also two types of judgment. For those who've accepted Christ as their Savior, their judgment is called the judgment seat of Christ. For those who have not trusted in Christ as their only way to heaven, this judgment is called the Great White Throne Judgment. In Revelation chapter 20 verse 11, and I saw a great white throne, and him that sat on it, from whose face the earth and the heaven fled away, and there was found no place for them. And I saw the dead, small and great, stand before God. And the books were opened, and another book was opened, which is the book of life. And the dead were judged out of those things which were written in the books, according to their works. And death and hell were cast into the lake of fire. This is the second death. This judgment, the great white throne judgment, will be according to the sins that the person has committed. Both small and great, rich and poor, educated or uneducated, popular or unpopular. Without Christ, without your name written in the book of life, this is the judgment that is coming. We see in the Bible that there is no purgatory. There is no place in between heaven and hell. In Luke chapter 16 verse 22 to 23, and it came to pass that the beggar died and was carried by the angels into Abraham's bosom. The rich man also died and was buried. And in hell, he lift up his eyes, being in torment. We find in the Bible the account of the rich man and the beggar Lazarus. The rich man didn't see a need for salvation because he was well off and had all of his physical needs taken care of. But what about his spiritual needs? What about his soul? Lazarus went to a good place, but the rich man went to a place of torment. Denying God's existence doesn't take away his judgment. You will stand before God and will have to give account for the life that he has given you. Are you prepared to meet God? How terrible it would be to see God in all his glory, only to be turned away and put into the lake of fire. But that doesn't have to be the end of your life. Jesus came to make us alive again and bring everlasting life. Hebrews chapter 9 verse 28, so Christ was once offered to bear the sins of many. In John chapter 3 verse 16, for God so loved the world that he gave his only begotten Son, that whosoever believeth in him should not perish, but have everlasting life. For God sent not his Son into the world to condemn the world, but that the world through him might be saved. He that believeth on him is not condemned, but he that believeth not is condemned already,
because he hath not believed in the name of the only begotten Son of God. Believing in him is not just acknowledging that he is real, but that your confidence for salvation is on him alone. Have you placed your trust in Christ? You don't have to be condemned. What happens after we die? The Bible says there is judgment. Keep tuning into the station for more help from the Bible, because the Bible has the answer.

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1: For God so loved the world that he gave his only begotten Son, that whosoever believeth in him should not perish, but have everlasting life. For God sent not his Son into the world to condemn the world, but that the world through him might be saved. John 3:16 and 17. 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Right? Let me put it this way. There are things that we should approve, things that we should not approve. Things that we find excellent and things that we do not find to be excellent. Things that are worthy of our time and attention and things that are not worthy of our time or attention. And we're making those judgments all of the time.
2: 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Approving things excellent. There is a command in the Bible for us to approve things. Every day we have to make decisions. Do we approve of this or disapprove?
1: Look at verse number 10, the next verse. That ye may approve things that are excellent, that ye may be sincere and without offense till the day of Christ. So Paul was concerned that their love would grow properly so that they would only, don't miss this tonight, that they would only allow themselves or give themselves permission to do things that are excellent. He said, your love needs to grow or abound more and more in knowledge and in understanding. Why? That ye may approve things that are excellent. Put it this way, that you would put the stamp of approval on the things that are excellent. I'm going to explain what that means, but it's going to take the right love in order to have the right approvals. We can't just approve everything, but that's where, without boundaries on love, we just love everybody. It doesn't matter what they say, what they do, anything. We don't care about all that. We just love them. You can't approve everything. Now, I can love everyone that I'm supposed to love. But how that love is manifested, we've been talking about that on Saturday mornings here in our Bible study for those who've been here on Saturday morning. But I can't approve everything. Just because I love you doesn't mean I'm going to approve everything that you say or everything that you do. I can't approve everything. So my love, I want it to grow more and more, but in knowledge and in all judgment. I need to make sure that my love is proper so that what I approve is the things that are excellent. You're constantly making decisions, making choices. Every opportunity, you are going to either approve or disapprove. Right? Somebody offers you something, you'll either approve of that or you'll disapprove of that. But we're constantly making those kind of choices. Is it good or not? Hey, guys, down front here, let's look up here. It's preaching time. Put everything else away. You're making enough noise already, okay? Let's listen now. Every time something comes your way, decisions, it's going to be a matter of approve or disapprove, right? Let me put it this way. There are things that we should approve, things that we should not approve. Things that we find excellent and things that we do not find to be excellent. Things that are worthy of our time and attention, and things that are not worthy of our time or attention. And we're making those judgments all of the time. Someone says, hey, would you like to go do this? And you have to decide, is it a good thing for me to do or not a good thing for me to do? Is it worth my time? Not worth my time. Is it worth my money? Not worth my money, right? We're making those kinds of decisions or judgments constantly. And I think all of us here tonight could agree, we want to make the right decisions. I don't think anybody here tonight says, oh, Pastor, my goal is to make bad decisions. I hope I make the worst decisions. No, we all want to make good decisions. But we don't always make good decisions, do we? And have you ever make a decision and regret it afterward? Make a decision and say, oh, that was dumb. So we don't always approve things that are excellent. Sometimes we approve things that are not excellent.
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8: Good night, Nilla. I love you.
9: Good night, Dad. I love you, too.
8: Good night, Rich. I love you.
9: Good night, Dad.
8: I love you, son.
9: Me too, Dad.
8: Rich, why don't you just come right out and say, I love you?
9: It's kind of embarrassing, Dad. Besides, I'm getting too old for that kind of stuff.
8: I think you might be wrong about that, son. I'm finding that the older I get, the more often I want to tell folks that I love them.
9: Oh, Dad.
8: Well, good night, Rich. I love you.
9: Thanks, Dad. See you in the morning.
10: Nilla! Nilla! You awake? I hear something.
9: It's midnight, Rich. Go to sleep.
10: No! Did you hear that? Come on. Let's go see what it is.
9: Okay, I'm coming.
10: Shh! Be quiet so we don't wake up anybody. And grab that lantern over there.
9: What's that noise, Rich?
10: I don't know, Nilla, but we're gonna find out.
9: It sounds like it's coming from outside the front gate. We better go tell Mom and Dad.
10: Nothing doing. Let's find out what it is first. Then we'll really have something to tell him. Come on, help me open the gate. Push hard.
9: I don't like this.
10: Don't chicken out now. Hey, it sounds like it's coming from the giant burrow.
9: I can't believe how big this thing is.
10: Hold the lantern up here. There's a button here on the tummy of the burrow.
9: I wonder if it's his belly button.
10: I'm going to push it and see what happens. Look, some stairs are coming down. Wow, come on, let's go see what's inside.
9: I was afraid you'd say that.
10: Rich, there's a 2-foot cockroach in there. Don't worry, sis, he looks harmless. Pardon me, Mr. Roach.
11: Quick, quick, senor. Pull up a couple of kegs and have a seat.
10: What kegs?
11: Those over there, the ones that are marked TNT.
9: What's TNT?
11: I think it stands for Tuesday Night Theater, I am not sure. Now, quick, have a seat and watch my magnet box. You got to see this program, it's my favorite.
12: 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And now, here's Hollywood.
13: This is your favorite Hollywood homewrecker. 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And now we return to Little House on the Mesa with the homewrecker players.
14: Husband! Husband! Why don't you make your children behave?
15: How can I when they're just imitating their mother?
16: Mom, if you won't let me pierce my nose and shave my head, I'm gonna run away.
14: That's the best news I've heard all day. I'll help you pack.
17: Oh, the boy next door just got a new toy. I want one too, I want one too, I want one too.
15: Son, we can't afford to buy a toy like that. It costs $43 million.
14: Well, if you get a decent job, we could get him anything he wanted.
17: Oh, you don't give me that toy, I'm gonna tear this house apart.
15: You already have.
14: Some father you are. That's just my luck. Ugh. Out of all the wonderful men in the world, I had to pick a loser like you.
15: Oh, yeah? Well, listen to this, sweetie. I don't feel that I love you anymore anyway.
14: Well, I don't think I ever did love you.
15: Oh, well, I guess it's over then.
14: You'd better believe it, big boy. I'm going home to mother.
15: And don't come back.
14: I won't.
13: That was just another day in the life of the homewrecker players. Tune in tomorrow when, once again, as a public service, we'll be giving you more good solutions.

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1: Help me pull my burro inside. You got to see this next commercial. It's my favorite.
3: Come on, Nilla. Pull harder. I want to see this commercial.
4: I'm pulling as hard as I can.
1: It's moving, muchachos. It's moving.
3: We're almost to the barn.
1: Oh, you'll love this commercial. It's my favorite.
0: Thank you for staying with us all night. And welcome to the late, late, late, late, late early show.
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3: 7 in the morning?
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1: Well, don't leave now, muchachos. You got to see this next show. It's my favorite.
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7: Good morning, Nilla.
4: Mom, can I shave my head and pierce my nose?
7: Honey, where in the world are you getting such crazy notions?
4: Oh, never mind, Mom.
8: Hey, come on, young whippersnappers. There's chores to be done.
4: You all go ahead. I'm getting something to eat.
9: Yeah, hold it right there, young lady. There'll be plenty of time to eat after we get some work done.
8: You need a good dose of the prescription I found in 2 Thessalonians 3:10. If any would not work, neither should he eat.
10: That's right, Nilla. 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

0: That's all our time today, mateys. 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

0: John chapter 7, verse 27 tells of what the people of Jerusalem were saying about Jesus Christ. "Howbeit we know this man whence he is, but when Christ cometh, no man knoweth whence he is." These people thought they knew the truth, but they had not investigated it. What is your source for what you believe? A preacher or the Bible? Can you show me chapter and verse for the major doctrines of the Christian life? We really need to pattern our lives after Acts chapter 17, verse 11. It says that the people of Berea were more noble than they of Thessalonica. Why were these people noble? In that they received the word with all readiness of mind and searched the scriptures daily whether those things were so. From that verse I teach this saying, don't believe what you are told, believe what you are shown. Don't make your pastor, your Baptist pope, speaking ex cathedra. It's sad to say, but many Baptists are about as knowledgeable of the Bible as the average Catholic. Something to think about.
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4: Did you ask yourself, what is science? I believe science is man's efforts to understand God's creation. You know what? Science is just getting started. God's already finished, and we're still trying to figure out what God did. Any misunderstanding between God and science, the contradiction is on man's part. Did you know, if you like a more intellectual definition, science is that branch of theology which enables us to fulfill God's first commandment given to us in Genesis 1:26, where the Bible says, "And God blessed them, and God said unto them, Be fruitful and multiply, and replenish the earth, and subdue it, and have dominion over the fish of the sea, and over the fowl of the air, and over every living thing that moveth upon the earth." Science makes it possible. Did you know without science we'd live as a primitive society in a temperate part of the earth and eating stuff we found falling from trees, grubbing for food, and getting cold in the wintertime? Did you know without science the elephants would bring their children to the zoo to see us? Did you know without science there would be no printed Bibles, no Sunday school buses, no church building, and listen to this, no air conditioning and no deodorant? Without science, it would be impossible to fulfill the Great Commission. Maybe God had science in mind as a tool for us to use to serve Him for His glory. This is Pete Cowling.

0: 2 Corinthians 13:5 tells us, "Examine yourselves whether ye be in the faith." In the Christian life, we are to take heed to ourselves. We need to make sure that we are doing well, that we are staying healthy in our faith. To do this requires that we examine ourselves. Here is a self-checkup. Ask yourself, is the reproach of Christ dearer to me than the applause of the world? Hebrews 11:24 tells us, "By faith Moses, when he was come to years, refused to be called the son of Pharaoh's daughter, choosing rather to suffer affliction with the people of God than to enjoy the pleasures of sin for a season, esteeming the reproach of Christ greater riches than the treasures in Egypt, for he had respect unto the recompense of the reward." Moses was raised in the house of Pharaoh's daughter. He had all of the privileges the world had to offer him: fine clothes, food, education. He was accepted by the royal family and could have had an easy life by the standards of Egypt. Yet Moses knew that he was not an Egyptian. He knew that he was born from the Hebrew people who were slaves in the land of Egypt. He realized that it was not by accident, but by providence, that he enjoyed the unusual circumstances of his upbringing. He knew that there was a great purpose for his life, and so he came to a point of decision in his life. He had to make a choice. Did he take the easy way and just be a full-fledged Egyptian and enjoy the pleasures and riches of Egypt? Or would he choose suffering with God's people because he believed that the God of the Hebrew people would reward him greater? Moses chose to suffer with God's people rather than take it easy with the world's people. After all that Jesus Christ has done for you and me, the right decision should be obvious to us. Christ is worthy of any suffering that we might have to endure after all that he suffered for us. To hear him say, "Well done," should matter more to us than any awards, rewards, or promotions the world can offer us. Are you willing to suffer for Christ's sake? Peter made a decision he regretted when he denied Jesus 3 times, rather than being willing to suffer for him. Let us not make the same mistake. Be unashamed of Jesus and count it an honor to suffer for his name. If your self-check reveals that you care more about what the world thinks about you than being unashamed of Christ, it's time you take a look back to Calvary and consider again the price he paid for you. We don't need to go look for suffering, but we shouldn't run away or hide from suffering if it comes because we are maintaining a testimony for Jesus.
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0: you're not going to find that which is going to make you blessed outside the church. Are you listening? This is where God would have you to come to get godly counsel and the right way and to be blessed. I'll show it to you. But without the church, you're walking in the counsel of the ungodly. Where are you getting your advice?
1: You're listening to a portion of a message preached at International Baptist Church, Dumaguete, by Pastor Randy DeMova. Free in the house of God. Build your life and family around the local church. Have that desire. Blessings will be found to those who are planted and rooted in God's house.
0: Outside the church, all you're going to find is the counsel of the ungodly and the way of sinners and the seed of the scornful. You're not going to find that which is going to make you blessed outside the church. Are you listening? This is where God would have you to come to get godly counsel and the right way and to be blessed. I'll show it to you. But without the church, you're walking in the counsel of the ungodly. Where are you getting your advice? Where does your philosophy come from? Your way of life and how you see things and how you think things ought to be done. Where are you getting that from? Television? Family? If it's not from the godly, you're not going to be blessed. You say, well, I don't know about that. Folks, I didn't write that verse. That's Bible. You can call God a liar if you want to, but he said, blessed is the man that walketh not in the counsel of the ungodly. You're not going to find the blessing by getting counsel from the ungodly. Without the church, you're standing in the way of sinners. They become your example. One of the reasons we have a church is you have different examples now to follow. You come to church and there's a whole different spectrum. You've heard me say it here before, but as a teenager, when I got into church and having come out of a broken family, and I got to church and I saw my pastor and his family and others and the families in the church, and I thought, I want that. I didn't have that example in the world, but I found it in the church. What I have today is because of the church. I'm not lucky. It's because I went to church and I listened. Without the church, you're sitting in the seat of the scornful. Do you want to be the blessed man? I'll tell you where that man is. He's planted in the church. Look at verse number 2. Look at verse 2. But his delight is in the law of the Lord, and in his law doth he meditate day and night. Don't you tell me you delight in the word of God when you're absent when the word of God is being preached. Oh, I love the Bible. Then why don't you show up when the Bible's being taught? Why don't you show up when the Bible's being preached? You're not delighting in it if you try to avoid it. Don't tell me you delight in the word of God when you're not present for Sunday school. Some of you ought to get into Sunday school. I'm glad you're here this morning, but we start at 9 o'clock, not 10. And staff, you ought to be in Sunday school. Don't excuse yourself from anything that goes on in the church here. You be all the way in. It's not just about you. It's about your brothers and sisters in Christ, that you be in your place, encouraging one another. You might delight in extra sleep, but you're not delighting in the word of God when you miss. We don't miss what we delight in. We find a way to be a part of what we delight in. Amen. Amen. We find ways. Well, I like that. I'll be there. Come on now. You know it's true. We meditate on what we delight in. We think of it all the time. Talk about it all the time. Can't wait to hear more of it, to be taught it, to have more understanding. Blessed is the man that is planted into church. Look at verse 3. Look at that. And he shall be like a what? Yeah, a tree planted by the rivers of water that bringeth forth his fruit in his season. His leaf also shall not wither, and whatsoever he doeth shall prosper. You'll not produce what God wants you to produce if you're not planted where God wants you planted.
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What if someone had not taken time to show me God's Word? What if someone had not cared enough to ask me if I'd heard that Jesus is the way, the truth, and life? No one comes to God but by Him. By simple faith I'm born anew, cleansed from all my sin. What if someone had not shared with me the simple gospel plan? God, please bless that one who shared with me.

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0: you've all heard foolish questions, and no doubt you've wondered why. The person that always asks them expects a sensible reply. Did you ever take a girl a box of candy, say right after tea? Do you notice how she'll grab it and then say,
1: "Is this for me?"
2: Foolish questions.
0: Well, you answer if you can. No, it's for your father, or John the Hired Hand. I just wanted you to see it. Now I'm gonna take it away.
2: Now wasn't that a foolish question? You'll hear 'em every day.
0: Now nearly every morning, there'll be someone around the place who will watch you take your shaving cream and then lather up your face. And then as you give your razor that preliminary wave, why, this person will always ask you,
3: "Hey, you gonna shave?"
2: Foolish questions.
0: Well, your answer is, I hope. No, I ain't prepared for shaving. I just like the taste of soap. I love to take my shaving cream and then paint my face this way.
2: Now, wasn't that a foolish question? You'll hear 'em every day.
0: Now, you've all seen the man who will meet you on your way. Of course, he'll ask you where you're going, and then he'll listen while you say, "Oh, I'm going down to the funeral now of poor old Uncle Ned." Just as quick as you've told him this, he'll say,
4: "Oh, is Ned dead?"
2: Foolish questions.
0: Well, you might as well reply, no, he just thought he'd have a funeral now. Later on, he'd die. Old Ned was so original, man. He just wanted things that way.
2: Now, wasn't that a foolish question? You'll hear him every day.
0: Now let's suppose the elevators should forget to close their doors. Then you should tumble down the shaft, say 27 floors. And then as you hit the bottom and you're lying there inert, why, the first person always comes along, will ask you,
5: "Are you hurt?"
2: Foolish questions.
0: Well, your dying words are, "No, I was just kind of in a hurry and the elevator goes too slow. I find I save myself a whole lot of time when I come on down this way."

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0: How do you do? The expression island hopping conjures up a vision of the young and restless jet setters flitting from one Caribbean resort to another, hoping that what they are searching for will be on the next island. Well, today we will meet a woman who, by no means a jet setter, traveled from one small island to another halfway around the world. But instead of seeking, she brought what she had found because her heart and mind and life had been unshackled. From Chicago, Pacific Garden Mission presents Unshackled, radio's longest-running dramatic series that tells true life stories of real people. 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Since 1877, Pacific Garden Mission has kept its doors open 24 hours a day, offering assistance to the homeless and to all that enter, providing clothing, a warm and safe place to sleep, hot, nourishing meals, medical and dental care, and all without charge, thanks to the financial gifts and prayers of friends who care for the perishing. 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
1: Rosalie, are you sure you can drive?
2: Oh, you know I can drive. I'm just going to the store down the street.
1: You better be careful. I don't know how I'd face my husband if you damage his car.
2: Oh, I've never damaged your car before. Stop worrying. I'll be right back. I hope I can keep control of the car. I feel a little woozy. Oh, no! Oh, how will I ever explain hitting that car?
0: That young lady had not only hit a parked car, she had run into some other obstacles that were too difficult to run away from. This is the true and most remarkable story of Rosalie Ranquist right now on Unshackled.
2: I was born in September 1934, the seventh and last child in my family. My mother died in December of the next year of peritonitis. She was 8 months pregnant and her appendix ruptured. The harbor was frozen, so medical services couldn't be provided. We lived in a little village on an island off the coast of Maine. Most of the men of the village were lobstermen, but my dad was a steamboat engineer. His work kept him away from home much of the time, so when Mom died, we children presented a real problem. Putting us all in foster homes solved it. My two sisters and I were placed with a woman on the mainland. It seemed that she disliked me and singled me out for special abuse, but I'll admit I may have given her plenty of cause.
3: Rosalie! Everybody is ready for Sunday school and you're not even dressed! Don't you think for a minute you can dawdle around and get out of going?
2: I wasn't dawdling. I couldn't.
3: Don't give me any back talk. You always try to have your own way.
2: I wasn't trying.
3: Now shut up. You're not hurt. Now stop wasting everybody's time and get a move on.
2: Sundays always seem so boring. We attended Sunday school and church services every week. The rest of the day was spent being quiet. I was a hyperactive child, so this was especially hard for me. Even though I learned many valuable Bible lessons that would affect my life in a positive way, at the time, I was just glad for Sunday to end. No matter how much of an effort was made to remember the Sabbath day to keep it holy, quite often there were some unholy Sunday beatings. The woman had an adopted son who was just a little younger than I, but somewhat larger. Our conflicts often ended in a physical altercation, and his mom didn't stop him from beating me.
4: What's the matter, Rosie? Can't you take it, huh? I'm gonna beat you until you give up.
2: I won't give up. You just wait, I'll get you back.
4: You won't get me back, so just give up.
2: I hate you. One day I'm gonna go with my dad. Some of the neighbors who had noticed the abuse I experienced called the welfare agency. They coerced my dad to take us home with him. I was 13 at the time. My dad had remarried and had other children. His wife and I were constantly bickering and sometimes flat out fighting. It was a case of out of the frying pan into the fire. I soon began to smoke and hang out with an older crowd. I seldom ate at home.

0: swaggered a little more, lit up a cigarette, talked loud and foul, and had a drink, or maybe several. I went to the mainland and found a job in a robe factory. I got in with a bad crowd and quickly learned to live as they did. I was often miserable with my new friends because I knew our lifestyle was wrong, but I couldn't tolerate being alone. Most of the time I stayed out all night drinking, often getting back to my room just in time to change clothes and go straight to work. I always tried to pretend that I was as good as new, but the women at work weren't fooled.
1: Hey, Rosie! I thought somebody said you were out doing the town all night.
0: You think not? This lousy town will never be the same again.
1: I don't get it. You don't look hungover.
0: I'm not.
1: How do you do it?
0: It's easy. I'm a night people.
1: You're a what?
0: A night people. When the sun goes down, I shine.
1: Yeah? And what about when the sun comes up?
0: Then I just work for a living like everybody else.
1: Oh, I see. Well, you'd better get to work. The boss will be coming around in a couple of minutes. Night people. That's a hoot.
0: I always managed to sound very self-confident. The truth was, though, that I had very low self-esteem. I think it was partly because I had been told so many times as a child that I was bad, stupid, useless, and no good. I believed that it was true. Finally, boys became important in my life. One boy especially.
2: Rosie, I got to tell you, you are really special. I mean, you can drink most of us under the table.
0: I don't think that's such a great accomplishment. Most of your friends are such wimps, a couple of them don't even smoke.
2: Yeah, I know. But that's what I love about you, Rosie. Aside from you being a lot of fun to be with, I mean, you can curse and drink with the best of them. Yeah, well, like I say, Rosie, you're special.
0: I don't think I can trust you. You can't mean all that. My foster mother always told me I was stupid and no good.
2: Well, she was wrong. I do mean it, Rosie. I like you a lot. You know I do.
0: I wanted to believe him, but I couldn't trust him with my heart. He couldn't understand why I had little confidence in his expressions of love. My distrust caused constant friction in our relationship. Finally, it was over. My countenance portrayed the pain I felt, but I tried to cover it up. The women at work weren't fooled.
1: Rosalie, what's happened to you?
0: Nothing.
1: You can tell that to somebody else. Don't try to tell it to me. I work with you every day, remember? Now tell me, what's the matter?
0: I said nothing, and I mean nothing.
1: Maybe so, but I'll bet I know nothing's real name. Lovers quarrel.
0: Lovers? That's very funny. When people love, they don't deliberately hurt each other.
1: Has that guy hurt you?
0: Well, not physically. But he pulled a dirty deal on me the way I see it.
1: Yeah? Tell me about it.
0: I ain't telling nothing. If you want to hear a sob story, turn on the radio. You won't get any of that stuff from me. I was only 19, but I was convinced that I had already made a complete mess of my life. I had ruined my reputation and lost out on happiness. I even began to think seriously about suicide. Now, it seems to me that when a person starts to skid, he or she just goes a little faster and a little faster. It was that way with me. My next real problem had to do with a borrowed car and another boyfriend. He was like a brother to me. We enjoyed being together. He was shipping out on the crew of a beam trawler. I borrowed a car from a girlfriend to take him to the dock. Okay, well, there's your boat.
3: Yeah, we don't sail for half an hour. So far, I'm making a good record for myself. Thanks to you and your friend who let us use your car.
0: Well, I'll be waiting right here, car and all, when your boat docks again.
3: That's a date, kid. Well, see you soon. And take care of yourself.
0: You take care of yourself. You're the one going to sea. You've heard of people who had the kiss of death? I thought I was one of them. That night, only a matter of hours after my friend sailed, he was washed overboard and lost. When the news reached us, I began to drink and kept it up for several days. That came to an end when I borrowed the same car again to go to a local store to pick up some beer.
4: Rosie, look what you've done. Are you drunk?
0: Well, do I look drunk?
4: You're driving.

0: looks drunk. First you sideswiped that car, then you came crashing right through the front of my store. I say you're drunk. I can even smell it on you.
1: Oh, that's a lie.
0: Now listen, that car's in no shape to drive, and neither are you. What's your friend gonna say when she sees that you've totaled her husband's car? Come on, you're staying put until the police get here.
1: Sure I am.
0: I said, don't get in that car!
1: Relax, will you? I'm just getting my purse.
0: Okay, but... Rosie! Come back here! Rosie!
2: When my girlfriend saw her husband's car, she was devastated. He was out on a fishing trip, and we knew he'd be upset. I knew the gas station owner would call the police and tell them who had crashed into his store. That night, they came to my friend's house and arrested me. When I appeared before the judge, I didn't have the money to pay my fine, so I spent 3 hours in the lockup. One of my sisters came down and bailed me out. I was so disgusted with myself, I resolved to change my way of living. But I was in bondage to drinking and my lifestyle. My friends continued to come around and invite me out, and finally I gave in. You know, if there were as many people ready to help you up as there are to help you down, the world would be a better place. I went right back to the bars. But soon, I really couldn't tolerate my lifestyle any longer. Thinking that a change of scenery would help, I wrote to one of my sisters who was living in Connecticut, and she agreed to let me come live with her. I worked 2 jobs to fill my time and stayed sober for exactly 9 weeks. But I returned to my old habits and went to a party where I managed to get myself pretty well cut up while leaving.
3: Hey, where are you going? The party's not over yet.
1: Yeah, but I'm ready to go.
3: The lights are out, so be careful.
1: Oh, sure.
3: Hey, watch it, kid. Don't fall. It's a long way to the ground.
1: Oh, who's falling? You think I'm drunk?
3: Well, if you ain't, it's been an awful waste of booze. Hey, look out.
1: Oh, grab me!
2: I was cut all right, badly cut, falling on the pieces of broken glass. I was on crutches for 8 weeks. I collected $3,000 as an insurance settlement and found an apartment of my own, put in a few nice furnishings, and made a down payment on a car. I enjoyed my new home and tried to really live a quiet life, but I soon discovered that when I was alone and sober, I was afraid of the dark. Me, the tough kid from the island, afraid.
4: Rosalie was about to make some other discoveries about herself as well, which we will learn about in just a moment. Unshackled is being translated into other languages for broadcast to listeners around the world. And Spanish is one translation, and we'd like to read you excerpts of letters from South America. From Argentina, someone writes, "Ever since I began listening to Unshackled, the Lord has been speaking a lot to me before I lived a religion. But now I praise him for his work in my life." And this person in Venezuela writes, "With all my heart, I thank you for your marvelous program. It has brought many blessings and joy to my life. I wake up early in the morning to hear it, and again in the evening to listen to the same story." And from Peru, this listener says, "I am a lay preacher and have not been able to study in any Bible institute, but I can listen to your program. Of course, I tape the programs on cassette. Several people have listened to stories and have accepted Christ as their personal Savior." To learn more about this ministry or to have Unshackled broadcast in Spanish in your area, just write to Pacific Garden Mission, Chicago, Illinois, 60605. Our email address is unshackled@pgm.org, and please include your address.
2: During this time, I would occasionally listen to the radio and hear a famous evangelist as he preached. His words were convicting, and they would often come to my mind after the program was over. I was also reminded of some of the things I'd been taught when I was a child. As the occupant of an apartment of my own, I wanted to fill it with the right things. Books, for instance. In time, I had a collection that ranged from trash to downright smut. And then I had a sudden thought. What this place needs is a Bible, a nice Bible to set on the end table. Well, a few days later, a very unexpected sort of salesman came to my door.
5: If you let me come in, ma'am, I'd like to show you what I truly believe is the finest line of Bibles being published today.
2: You're selling...
5: Bibles? Yes, ma'am.
2: Okay, come on in. Well, I bought a Bible, something I had never owned in my life. And as he started to go, he told me I would receive something extra.
5: It's a booklet called Words of Jesus. In it are all the words in the Bible that were actually said by Jesus himself. And it's yours, free with your purchase.
2: You know, when I started reading that booklet, mornings and evenings, I forgot about reading the other junk I had in the house. But don't get the idea that I was changed, not at all. For example, my brother had become a Christian and would often share his faith with me. On one of my visits back to the island, I told him what I thought about that place and its people.
1: Nothing here but a bunch of religious fanatics. No saloons on this island. And if I walk down the street with a cigarette, they all go click, click. Huh. If I ever have to give up those things, I'd be ready to die.
2: There was one old lady on the island who had always taken an interest in me. She'd been a friend of my mother's and would often feed me when I was a teenager. She told me something that really bothered me.
6: My dear, I hope you won't think ill of me for it, but I pray for you regularly.
2: For me? Why?
6: I love you, Rosie. I wish your mother had lived. Your life would have been different.
2: Oh, my life is fine.
6: No, dear. I think you're greatly in need of love. And I'm praying that you'll come to know just how much God loves you. He loves you so much that he sent his son to die for you.
2: How desperately I needed to know that I was loved. I was only 27 years old, but my drinking had become so serious that 2 years earlier I'd begun having blackouts. It was so frightening, and yet I couldn't stop drinking. In September of 1961, I was driving to the Gold Star Memorial Bridge near Groton, Connecticut, to do like many before me had done, jump. But while driving, I remember the words of the evangelist on the radio and some of the things that he had taught. I couldn't do it.
7: In flaming fire, taking vengeance on them that know not God, and that obey not the gospel of our Lord Jesus Christ, who shall be punished with everlasting destruction from the presence of the Lord and from the glory of his power. Friends, God loves us so much that he sent his Son, Jesus Christ, to die for you.
2: I want to believe him. What would really happen if I died? I just don't know. I can't do it. I just can't jump off this bridge. I turned the car around and went back to my apartment, not broken in body as I had planned. A few weeks later, I had my radio on and heard that evangelist speaking again.
7: Now, when Jesus met this woman at the well, he knew exactly what she was. He said to her, "He whom thou now hast is not thy husband." And because he knew the truth about her and still was willing to converse with her, she believed. She knew that he was Messiah. And to her Jesus said, "Whosoever drinketh of the water that I shall give him shall never thirst." My friend, it's true. When we receive Christ by faith, he meets all of our needs. We need not thirst. We're fulfilled. No matter how sinful we are, God can change us.
2: That night I cried while I wrote a letter to that broadcast. I remember I wrote, "I need help with swearing, smoking, and other things." A reply came back in a very few days, and some literature was enclosed. I read it over every night, and it answered all the questions that I had. I knew that Jesus would give me real peace. I made a surprising statement to one of my girlfriends.
8: "You're what?"
2: I said, "I'm going to become a Christian."
8: "Yeah, and I'm going to spread big white wings and fly away."
2: Thank you. Well, I went shopping for a church, and it wasn't easy. I wanted a place where they believed, as that radio preacher believed, that a person really could be given new life, could be born again by receiving Christ by faith. I found one where they preached from the Bible and weren't afraid of the words, born again. One night in October, I heard the radio broadcast again, and this time my heart was open.
7: If the Spirit of God is speaking to you now, don't turn away. Don't deny Him. There may never be another time in your life just like this. Remember, knowing God has forgiven you means you can forgive yourself. This is the way to have peace with God and peace with yourself.
2: I knew that the Spirit of God was speaking to me, and knowing myself, I also knew that there might not be another time. So I knelt right then and there and surrendered my life to Jesus Christ, the one who had died for me. I knew I was forgiven. I was so thankful to God for constantly reaching out with His love to me that all night I lay awake and recalled the terrible things in my life, and I was heartbroken. But in the morning, I rejoiced because I felt new and clean and ready to tell the world about Jesus. My pastor was thrilled to see the change in me, and he watched me grow. I knew that I wanted to serve the Lord in some way, so I asked my pastor to write to some Bible schools to inquire about my attendance, but I was turned down. You see, I had never attended high school. There was no high school on the island. So I bought everything I could find in the line of books and tapes and asked the Lord to teach me, and He did. I was willing to do anything, even just be a servant to a missionary. I wanted to go serve on the field somewhere, somehow. So I attended every meeting where representatives of mission organizations spoke.
9: So, young people, Jesus said to His disciples, as recorded in John 4:35, "Say not ye, there are yet 4 months, and then cometh harvest? Behold, I say unto you, lift up your eyes and look on the fields, for they're white already to harvest." And in Matthew 28:19-20, "Go ye therefore and teach all nations, baptizing them in the name of the Father and of the Son and of the Holy Ghost, teaching them to observe all things whatsoever I've commanded you. And lo, I am with you alway, even unto the end of the world." Amen. This then is the Great Commission. How many of you are willing to accept that challenge?
2: Well, I was the first in line to talk to that man about my desire to go into all the world and share the gospel. But when he found out about my lack of formal education, his refusal brought out my old blunt nature. I hate hearing people like you.
9: Why? What did I do?
2: In your message, why didn't you say, if you have a college degree, or a high school diploma, or a Bible school certificate, you can give your life to Christ? Well, I don't have any of those things, so obviously I don't qualify. So I'll never listen to you people again. I had claimed the promises in Psalm 37, verses 4 and 5. "Delight thyself also in the Lord, and He shall give thee the desires of thine heart. Commit thy way unto the Lord, trust also in Him, and He shall bring it to pass." But I hadn't grown enough in my trust in the Lord to be ready to receive those promises. God continued to purge me, and in His own good time, I learned about a mission board that didn't impose educational requirements. They were willing to accept my devotion to the Lord and His word. So, in 1964, just 3 years after I was saved, I entered their missionary training program. It prepared me for the hardships and challenges of working in another country and culture. We studied the Bible in depth, concentrating on New Testament church principles. I spent another period of time taking the language and linguistics course, along with additional Bible teaching. In 1967, I went to Papua New Guinea with practically no support, where I worked in the highlands with the Sinasina ethnic group. I learned the language, and spent those years teaching literacy, doing personal evangelism, and teaching the Bible to those I led to the Lord. I grew to love them as my own family. Then, in 1980, the mission board asked me to become the literacy consultant for their entire Papua New Guinea field. So, I spent my time traveling all over the country, helping missionary teams write literacy primers in the many different language groups. In 1993, I returned to the United States to become an international literacy consultant, traveling to several countries helping our missionaries with their literacy projects. To you, I can simply say, if the Lord Jesus can make something beautiful out of my mixed up, unhappy life, He will do the same for you. To Him be all the praise and glory.
4: Rosalie Rehnquist, the abused, unwanted, uneducated, tough, impatient young woman from a small island off the coast of Maine, became a respected and active linguistics consultant in the missionary world. 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And today, at age 65, Rosalie has returned to her people in the highlands of New Guinea. Her life and work is living proof of Isaiah chapter 40, verse 31. But they that wait upon the Lord shall renew their strength. They shall mount up with wings as eagles. They shall run and not be weary, and they shall walk and not faint. Friend, if you would like to know more about this life-changing power found only in the person of Jesus Christ, contact us. 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

This is program number 2599, heard in the true story of Rosalie Rehnquist, where Mickey O'Donnell, Rosalind Alexander, Rengen Altai, Steve Bayorgin, Darren Stevens, James Snyder, and David Stewart. Original music, Don Badorf. 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I'm Bob O'Donnell. 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

Ladies and gentlemen, boys and girls, children of all ages, it's Kids Time!

0: 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Happy listening to you all. This is Brother Emerson Ubas.
1: And this is Mrs. Amante.
0: And we want to welcome you in our program. It's Kids Time! Hello and hi to you, Mrs. Amante. How are you today?
1: Yes, hello, Brother Ubas. I am doing great and very excited to be here with our boys and girls again. Ikaw, Brother Ubas, how are you today?
0: I'm good. I'm great. And God is good. And I'm excited to bring the message today. And to all our listeners, especially sa mga boys and girls, happy listening to you all. Sa mga papa, mga lulo, mga uncle, mga tito, hello, sirs. Happy listening ninyo diha.
1: And of course, to our lovely mothers, Lola and Tita, hello. Thank you sa pagpaminaw diri sa Kids Time.
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0: Down in the depths of my heart. 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

0: 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And today, I want to encourage you all sa pag-read your Bible. Please spend more time reading your Bible and looking for truth. And I believe when you ask God something to give you the truth from the Bible, when you read the story or something sa Bible, I believe God will talk to you. This is what you need today and every day. I'm looking something from the Word of God, and I encourage you also, kay kung naka-benefit sa ako, maka-benefit po sa inyuhang mga faithful listeners, especially sa mga boys and girls.
1: Wow, what a great encouragement. Thank you for that, Brother Ubas. Of course, boys and girls, let me remind you or encourage you nga mag-pray ta, padayon tag-pray, katong sa wapag-pray, mag-start and tag-pray, bring a name to the Lord. Di ba, Brother Ubas?
0: Yes, and exciting kayo and encouraging, Mrs. Amanting, God answers our prayer. Mm. And also, boys and girls and faithful listeners, I want to encourage you to sing, not only read the Bible, but sing scripture songs every day. Like, this is the day, scripture song na, sa psalm. And then, or sa Matthew, katong, seek ye first the kingdom of God. Ask and it shall be given, and knock and shall be open unto you. Sing scripture song like, call unto me and I will answer thee. Nindot kayo, boys and girls, you sing scripture songs, or maybe you hum or you whistle sa mga scripture songs, and that's a good and healthy, good day nga imong I sing ang scripture songs.
1: Yes, I like singing also, Brother Ubas, mga scripture songs diri sa church nga atong na learn. That's good. But boys and girls, also obey your parents because we are commanded from the Lord.
0: Yes, and also boys and girls and faithful listeners, I want to encourage you to love your Savior, love your the Lord your God, because He loves you so much. You are loved by God, and I want you to love Him as you should. And love Him today more than yesterday. And I promise you, when you lay down your head on your pillow tonight, when you give your love sa Ginoo, no regret. So love the Lord, your God, and your Savior.
1: And of course, lastly, boys and girls, let me encourage you to help others. Continue kung nagpadayon pa ka dira og help so others like your parents, your neighbor, imuhang classmate, tabangi, and maybe mag-so-winning, mutabang kang so-winning, Brother Ubas, right?
0: Yes, it's good to be a servant. Speaking of serving, here's a great song from Patch to Pirate, Just Let Me Serve You.
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0: Hello, faithful listeners, and to all our boys and girls nga naminaw karon, thank you sa pag-tune in. We appreciate your time dere sa ato ang Kids Time. Once again, this is Brother Emerson Ubas.
1: And this is Mrs. Amante.
0: And we thank you for your time sa inyohang pagpaminaw. Diba, Mrs. Amante, kanang grateful kayo ta nga naa sila karon.
1: Yes, Brother Ubas, makaka-encourage kayo, Brother Ubas, nga naa sila di Japon sa Pikas Linya.
0: Yes, knowing I can see you in my mind. Well, let's go to the Word of God, since naa naman ta dari, nagkadungog naman ta. Let's go to the Word of God in John chapter number 20, verse 19. There's a beautiful story. I like this story also. In John chapter 20, verse 19 to 21, the Bible says, then the same day at the evening, being the first day of the week, when the doors were shut, where the disciples were assembled for fear of the Jews, came Jesus and stood in the midst, and said unto them, peace be unto you. And when he had so said, he showed unto them his hands and his side. And there the disciples glad, when they saw the Lord. Then said Jesus to them again, peace be unto you, as my Father hath sent me, even so send I you. And when he said this, he breathed on them and saith unto them, receive ye the Holy Ghost. Whosoever sins they are remitted unto them, and whosoever sins ye retain, they are retained. But Thomas, one of the 12, called Didymus, was not with them when Jesus came. The other disciples therefore said unto him, we have seen the Lord. But he said unto them, except I shall see in his hands the print of the nails, and put my finger into the print of the nails, and thrust my hands into his side, I will not believe. And after 8 days again his disciples were within, and Thomas with them. Then came Jesus, the doors being shut, and stood in the midst, and said, peace be unto you. Then saith he to Thomas, reach hither thy finger, and behold my hands. And reach hither thy hand, and thrust it into my side. And be not faithless, but believing. And Thomas answered and said unto him, my Lord and my God. Jesus said unto him, Thomas, because thou hast seen me, thou hast believed. Blessed are they that have not seen, and yet have believed. Boys and girls and faithful listeners, this is the story, obviously, ni Thomas, na kuan ang name ni Thomas. And I want you to know, atong ilailahon si Thomas. Thomas was the known for several positive aspects. His loyalty to the Savior Jesus Christ, he is willing to follow him even to face of danger. Mga delikado nga panghitabo, ning follow si Thomas. He was also known for his honesty. He was honest to God that he was doubting God after the resurrection. And he was genuine nga, gadwaduha gud siya. And then Thomas, he was courageous. He was known of his courage. He traveled all over the place, even though there's a persecution. And wala siya nahadlok to preach Jesus. And Thomas is, I believe, he's a good disciple. But he was also known for he was doubtful. In John chapter number 20, verse 24, but Thomas, one of the 12 called Didymus, was not with them when Jesus came. And then the Bible says, nga he doubt. He wala siya ning tuodayon ni Jesus Christ. And is that good? Maayo ba na ang akuan nga character, ang pag being doubtful? Well, let's find out later. Before we continue, listen to these songs from Greg Nash, The Hush Chorus.

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Thomas. 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He was known for being doubtful. He was a doubter. Have you been with someone who is also a doubtful? Kanang nakasuloy na ba mga makakuyog og mga doubtful? Or even nakasuloy na ba mo? Have you experienced nga in yourself, you are doubting yourself? 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Is it possible? Is there any way? Or are you sure self? Kaya pa kaha nako ni? 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Or may pag-asa pa ba? Is there hope? Something like that. Example, if you are in the basketball, you guys love to play basketball. Do you want nga inyohang teammate doubtful? Like, if naa kay teammate mayon niya, makadaog ka taanin nila, murag dili mo ko sure nga makadaog ta. If you doubt, if you're like that, walay ganahan nimo nga makig playmate. Example, si Manny Pacquiao, si Sir Manny Pacquiao. If he has a doubtful mind to win against his opponent, do you think he can win against his opponent? Example, si Manny Pacquiao, maglantaw siya si iyang kuan, "Hey Brad, marag di man dyan ako ni kaya, Brad. I don't think I can win it." No, that's a loser attitude. I believe nga Manny Pacquiao is like, he was convinced nga he can win against his opponent. And you know the principle of Manny Pacquiao, it's better to give than to receive. It's better to give the suntok, the punch to his opponent than to receive. Oh, muna si Manny Pacquiao, ganahan kay siya muhatag. By the way, sometimes we think there are things that hinder our fruitfulness and being a successful Christian. Ang makahinder is our doubt. Have you noticed na kanang doubt? The doubt is not good. The worst thing about doubting yourself is you doubt about your God. Have you doubt your God? Makaayon ka nga, "Lord, can you make it? Can He make it? Is it possible?" I love the kanang life verse ni Mrs. Amante in Luke 1:37, "For with God, nothing shall impossible." Can you say with me? For with God, nothing shall be impossible. Sometimes we doubt God's ability and capability. Is there any way? Are you sure, God? Are you sure you want me to serve you? Are you sure you want me to obey my parents? And yes, absolutely. 100% sure, boys and girls, you obey your mama and papa. You obey your mommy and daddy. Don't doubt God's ability. Do you think God is a liar? No, God is not a liar. If God say something, He's truthful. He's good for you. Satan sins against God. He always questioned God's decision. Satan came to Eve one day and caused doubt. In Genesis chapter 3 verse 1, "Now the serpent was more subtle than any beast of the field which the Lord God had made, and he said unto the woman, Yea, hath God said, ye shall not eat of every tree of the garden?" Listen to me, boys and girls. I want you to know that the devil's tool, one of his tools, is to cause you doubt, to have a division from you and from God and man. And don't be like a Christian who doubts God. Kaya makadoubt na. Yes, makadoubt na. Why do you doubt God's ability? Why do you doubt the creator of heaven and earth? Usahay makadoubt na to, kay kini ato ang doubt. Yes. Ang makadoubt na to, kanira jud atong doubt. Human kagibuhatan sa Ginoo, og puloy-anan, hangin nga imong giginhawa, tubig nga imong ginainom, nya imong dudahan ang Ginoo. After God provides you everything, you doubt God? After God shows His love toward you, you question His love toward you? Oh, boys and girls, I beg you, don't doubt God. Let's be careful nga we don't doubt God's
ability. Don't be like Thomas. Thomas, one of the disciples of Jesus Christ, gadaw siya sa Ginoo. Oh, the mga disciples ning doubt sa Ginoo after they fed, they eat the leftovers after God Jesus fed them. After Jesus taught them and demonstrated His power and miracle, the disciples doubt Jesus. Si Thomas, he saw a lot of things of Jesus Christ. He saw the miracles, the water turned into wine, and daghan pa kayo. But naapaghapon siya doubt about ni Jesus Christ. Unfortunately, even though he's walking with Jesus, but naa siya doubt. So how to cure our doubt? Kamo dia, you boys and girls, maybe you have doubt to our Savior. How to cure our doubt? Let's find out later after these songs. Enjoy these songs from Grignash, Complete in Him. If you know the song, sing along with us. There's

Hello boys and girls and faithful listeners, thank you sa inyong time. Thank you sa pagpaminaw diri karon sa Kids Time, and I hope nga na-enjoy mo sa mga music and nakaka-encourage ng mga music. And we're talking about one of these disciples of Jesus Christ, si Thomas. Yes, Thomas. Some of you like Thomas, Mang Tomas. Oh, sa inyong litsyon baboy. Padayon ta sa pag-continue, si Thomas, he was known sa iyahang doubt. He always doubted the Lord Jesus Christ, his Savior. After he witnessed several miracles, but he doubted Jesus Christ. So the question is how to cure our doubt if naatay mga doubt sa Ginoo. Number one, be faithful in the Lord. Number two, be faithful in the things in the Lord. Number three, be faithful to God. Number four, be faithful in your God. Then, be faithful to your Creator. Be faithful to your Savior. Be faithful to Jesus. How to cure your doubt? Be faithful. Can you say it with me? Be faithful. Very simple word. Be faithful. Be faithful in the Lord. Be faithful in the things of the Lord. Be faithful to God. Be faithful to your God. Be faithful. When you stop being faithful, then you become a doubtful. When your faithfulness is elevated, your doubt will be eliminated. When you feed your faithfulness, then your doubt will starve to death. Yes, natural jud na. Thomas doubt about the Savior Jesus Christ because he was absent in the evening service. He was not faithful in all the services sa ilang church. Oh, we can see in John chapter 20 verse 19. Then the same day at the evening, this is the first day of the week. This is Sunday. Oh, in the evening, being the first day of the week, when the doors were shut where the disciples were assembled for fear of the Jews, came Jesus and stood in the midst and said unto them, peace be unto you. This is the evening service. Sunday is for the Lord, and ang service po sa mga disciples morning, and then in the evening they assemble together, and then si Thomas wala. In verse number 24, but Thomas, one of the 12 called Didymus, was not with them when Jesus came. When Jesus shows up in the evening service, wala si Thomas. Thomas was not there. Simple truth that we can see here. Thomas doubted

Jesus because he was not in the evening service. So simple challenge for you boys and girls and faithful listeners, be faithful in the services of your church. Be faithful. I want to challenge you today and going forward, be faithful in your service to God. Yes, be faithful in your service to God. And I believe God give you an area of to serve Him. Like you serve your mama and papa, be faithful. You serve your siblings, you especially you obey your mama and papa. And when your mama and papa ask you to do something, be faithful. Example, taking out the garbage, that's your assignment. Be faithful of that. Example, your assignment is feeding the dog, or feeding the chicken, or feeding the kitten, or feeding the cat. Cat, walay labot. Feeding something, mga animals, your pet. Be faithful. Maybe your task is to cook food. Be faithful. Maybe your task is to eat food. Enjoy eating. Every boy and girl has an area to serve the Lord. Be faithful. As we serve the Lord, be faithful. And that's my prayer. Lord, give me grace to be faithful to you. Every person has an area to serve the Lord. And we're not just existing here in the world. We are born with a twin called service. Natay kaluha. Yes, dili lang atong kaluha problema, but service. I believe we are born to serve our Creator by serving each other. And it amazed me how privileged we are to serve the Creator of heaven and earth, the ever living and the ever loving God. That's the person that we get to serve. And wow, I'm excited for that boys and girls. The ever-living and ever-loving God. Muna ito ang giservisyuhan. So serve the Lord faithfully. Serving the Lord is a privilege, not a punishment. So let me challenge you this morning. Number one, be faithful in the Lord. Yes. Number two, be faithful in the Lord. Number three, be faithful in the Lord. And so on. Be faithful. Strive your year, this year, be faithful this year. Be faithful next year, and be faithful till death. Be faithful in the area that God gave you, and stay faithful. Kay kung mubalik na ato ang Savior Jesus Christ, makit-an kaniya nga nag-serve niya faithfully. So this our prayer is to serve Him faithfully. Dili yung being flashy servant of God, like a fireworks nga colorful kayo and then next week wala na di ay. So be faithful. I rather to be faithful serving the Lord till the end of my life. Here's a greeting for you boys and girls. I want to be faithful.

Hello boys and girls and faithful listeners, thank you sa inyong time sa pagpaminaw. Padayon ta, we're talking about Thomas nga sa Bible, he is known for his doubt sa atong Savior Jesus Christ. And when doubt moabot sa atong life, if we feel doubt sa Ginoo, kinahanglan nimo mabalaan nga ning taas imong doubt because ning mubo imong faithfulness. So the cure is be faithful. Let your faithfulness be kanang mo overpower sa imong doubt. So unsa may area nga we should be faithful? Number one, we should be faithful in the Word of God, in prayer, in going to church. And boys and girls, we should be faithful in obeying your parents. First and foremost, you must be born again. God wants you to be His children, one of His children. Get saved. I want you to trust Jesus as your Savior, the only Savior. And after that, we should be faithful in the Lord, faithful in the Word of God, faithful in your prayer, faithful in going to church, mamino sa Sunday school. I encourage you boys and girls and all listeners today to go to your local church and hear the Word of God. Don't doubt the Word of God, but instead read the Word of God. Don't doubt your prayer, instead pray without ceasing. Don't doubt the importance of going to church, but instead don't forsake the assembly sa mga sa church services. Don't live the rest of your life like Thomas. Ngano man, magsige ra jud kag doubt. Live the rest of your life like Jesus. Yes, Jesus said in verse number 27, then said he to Thomas, reach hither thy finger and behold my hands, and reach hither thy hand and thrust it into my side, and be not faithless, but believing. Jesus said, be not faithless, but believing. Just believe in the Lord Jesus Christ. Yes, boys and girls and faithful listeners, I want you to learn to just believe in the Lord Jesus Christ. In your salvation, trust in Him. Trusting God in your salvation is like riding an airplane. You don't have to help the airplane to fly. Like, put yourself on Him. Trust Jesus in your salvation, your family, your future, and your finance. Wherever you are today, can you say, Lord, I trust in You. I trust You for my salvation. I trust You in all the areas of my life. I trust You for my family, my future, and my finances. Lord, I trust in You. Somebody wrote a song, and I like this song. I'll just keep trusting my Lord as I walk along. I'll just keep trusting my Lord, and He give me song. Do the storm clouds darken the sky or the heavenly trail, I'll just keep trusting my Lord, He will never fail. He's a faithful friend, such a faithful friend, I can count on Him to a very end. Dili na ko tiwaso na, kaya ba simulan ron. Just trust in the Lord. Sa Bisaya pa, saligi ang iyang pasalig. Just trust the Lord. Your family, your future, and your finance, especially your salvation. If you can trust Jesus in your salvation, you can trust Him the rest of your area in your life. So boys and girls, just believe God. Be not faithless, but be faithful in Him. Can I count on you to doing that? Let's do that. Hangtod ta mubalik, or hangtod ta mubalik sa abog. Just trust the Lord.

0: All right, boys and girls, you did a great job listening again today, and I hope you learned something from the lesson. 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
1: Yes, thank you, Mrs. Amante, and thank you to all our listeners. 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

0: if I trust him, it's what causes me to draw closer to him. Right? When we trust somebody, we're not afraid to be with them. We're okay being near somebody that we trust. If I don't trust somebody, I'm going to keep my distance from them.
1: 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Aware he is there. A walk with God is a constant awareness of God's presence in our lives. The fear of the Lord is what allows us to live life on purpose.
0: Just do good and trust God to take care of you. It's kind of a summary of what we just read there, right? Eyes of the Lord are over the righteous. His ears are open to the prayer. Be followers of that which is good. You don't have to worry. Who's going to hurt you? And if you do suffer for righteousness' sake, don't be afraid. Just sanctify God in your heart. You keep trusting God in your heart. Be ready. Someone's going to ask you, how can you have that hope? What is your hope in? My hope's in the Lord. I trust God. Right? You keep your trust there, and you have a good conversation in Christ. You don't lose that. You don't blow that up. I'm saying, just do good and trust God to take care of you. Again, it comes to that first issue tonight, trust in the Lord. And it takes awareness to do that. I want to draw close. I trust him. I draw close to him. I want to be near to God. I'm not trying to hide from God. Are you? You have a reason to get away from God? Why are you trying to get away from God? What is it about God that you're uncomfortable with? Why do you feel it necessary to keep your distance from God? He loves you. He proved it already. He died on a cross for you. But God commendeth his love toward us, and that while we were yet sinners, Christ died for us. What else does he have to do to prove his love to you? He's not trying to hurt you. You can trust him. And you need to trust him, because if you'll trust him, you can draw close to him. So say number one tonight, trust in the Lord. Be aware that you're doing good because he is watching. But trust that he's watching out for you at the same time. Proverbs 15:3 tells us, the eyes of the Lord are in every place, beholding the evil and the good. So I know this, God sees everything, God is always watching, I'm aware of that, but not just from the standpoint of, oh, I better not do wrong or God's going to strike me with lightning. He sees the good. He doesn't just see the evil, God sees the good. So I want to trust him and I want to be doing good because I know God is watching and he sees the good. Are you listening? Look at this idea, you know, God's just like a police officer out looking for bad guys. No, God's a father who's watching his children, and he delights to see them do good. And we ought to want to please him. And we ought to trust him. Our Father's watching us. And he cares for us. He sees our needs. So sin number one tonight, trust in the Lord. Number two, if you're back there in Psalm 37, verse number 4, delight thyself also in the Lord, and he shall give thee the desires of thine heart. Second thing tonight, delight in the Lord. So number one, trust in the Lord. Number two, delight in the Lord. The word delight is a word that means soft, pliable, we might even say flexible, but that's what the word means there. It has to do with something that is soft or pliable. I believe what David is saying is this, let God have his way and you'll find that God will often give you your way. If I will be soft, if I'll be flexible, pliable with God, he'll give me the desires of my heart. If I won't be rigid about what I want to do, but I'll be soft with the Lord, I'll be pliable with the Lord, I'll allow God to have his way instead of me having my way, he'll give me the desires of my heart. He said, I delight to do thy will. What's that mean? I want to do your will.
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0: Welcome to The Voice. In this broadcast, we feature the dynamic preaching of Dr. Jack Hiles, a man of conviction, clarity, and unwavering commitment to the truths of the King James Bible. For more than four decades, Dr. Hiles faithfully proclaimed God's word from the pulpit of First Baptist Church of Hammond, impacting generations with messages that uplift Christ, strengthen families, and stir hearts toward revival. And now, Dr. Jack Hiles.
1: And in Christ, a new creature. Old things are passed away. Behold, all things are become new. Now, the additions by the translators do no injustice whatsoever to the Scriptures if we understand what it means. But I'm going to show you this morning some teaching about this passage that will help you, I think, in many areas of the Christian life. Let us bow our heads, please, for a moment of prayer. Our Heavenly Father, we come now to the preaching of the Word of God. We pray that you'll help us to do it in power, and may there be enlightenment to our hearts and conviction to our souls. In Jesus' name, amen. I just don't understand what's happened to him. I just can't figure out what's happened to my husband. He's a strange person these days. These are words that come to me from ladies. My wife, have somebody stay out there and take care of those problems. I'd like him to come in and out if you would, please. Just have someone stay out there. And brother, ushers back in the back, if you just use some judgment now, you'd seat the folks that come in first, all, down in the first empty chairs there. You see, you put them in the back empty chairs, folks have to come in front of those that just came in. So as the folks come in, seat them as far up as you can in those empty chairs, you see, and that way you won't have to bother later on. If the folks back there now are in those chairs up here, it'd save save some bother. And so let's keep the interruptions as few as possible. Now, these are statements. But now, wait a minute. Somebody says, my wife got converted. I can't understand my wife anymore. I just can't figure out. A little girl came to our church, teenager. And she came to me last week and said, my dad says that I'm not the same. He wants me to wear short dresses and mini skirts, and I don't do it anymore. And he said, he can't figure me out. But, you know, the same thing is true when it comes to some Christian people. There are some Christians who can't figure out, fellas, either come in or come out. Don't stand around back to what I'm preaching. Well, bring them in. But don't you stand. Either bring them in or let them out. But bring them on in. Now, I don't want you coming in and out just standing around back there. That's good. I just got through making the announcement to seat them in the front seats. Oh, boy. Okay. Right quickly as possible. Right quickly. Now then, I want someone to stand out. Brother Shelby, listen. No one else coming in now. No one else coming in. Let's have the preaching service. We only have 30 minutes, and let's do it. All right. Now then. The fact that people can't understand someone that just got saved is only a part of it. Did you know there are some Christians that can't understand other Christians? Have you ever heard anybody say, well, I'm a Christian, but I just can't understand that? Well, I don't mind folks going to church, but they're just going to seed over religion. I can't understand that. Now, that's true. It is entirely possible for a person who is not a Christian not to understand the person that's become a Christian. Why? Because he's become a new creature. And it's hard for one creature to understand another creature. Did you ever hear anybody say, I just can't understand women? Ever hear anybody say that? Come think of it, I never heard anybody say they could. But I just can't understand women. Did any of you husbands ever say, I just can't understand my wife? I just can't understand women. Anybody ever say that? Any of you ladies ever hear anybody say that? All right, you know why? Because we're not your kind of creature. Any of you ladies ever say, I just can't understand men? I know that. You're not a man. Some of you look like it, but you're not a man. And you can't. You know why? One creature can't understand another. And so the thing, when a person becomes a Christian, folks can't understand him. A person that's not a Christian can't understand the person that is a Christian. Why? He's a new creature. He's been born again. He's a new creature. But on the other hand, there are people who are Christians who become better Christians and they become new creatures again. That's right. New creatures again. Let me tell you what this verse really means. If any man be in Christ, he's a new creature. That means a person that's saved is a new creature. But let me tell you, paraphrase. If any man be in Christ, be a new creature is also one translation. Any man, now, when a person is saved, he becomes a new creature. But he doesn't lose the old creature. He's two people. And so the Lord is saying, if you're in Christ, be a new creature. So it is possible for a person to be in Christ, having become a new creature, then to come to the place where he gives everything to Christ, and he becomes still a new creature again. You see, actually what it says is, if any man be in Christ, let him be being a new creature all the time. Let him be being a new creature. So if a person grows in grace, let's suppose that Dr. Billings gets saved a year before I do. And for that 1 year, I just can't understand Billings. Somebody says, of course you can't. He's a new creature. But I get saved a year later. But by the time I get saved, Billings decides to give a little more to God. And so I'm saved, but I still can't understand Billings. Why? Because he is being a new creature. He is becoming all the time a new creature. And so I never can understand Billings. Truth is, I can't. But it isn't because he's a better Christian than I am. But the farther a person goes in the Lord, he is being a new creature. He is becoming constantly a new creature. He is becoming a new creature and a new creature and a new creature. It does not mean that a person gets saved, he becomes a new creature, and that's the last time he ever becomes a new creature. It means that the right kind of Christian is always becoming a new Christian. College students, you wait till some of you get home for Christmas. You're going to go home for Christmas, and your mom and dad, or one of them, is going to say, what has happened to you? Huh? And you're going to go home, and you're going to go soul winning while you're home, if you're worth a whip. You're going to go soul winning while you're home, and you're going to bring some folks down the aisle, and your pastor is going to say, what has happened? We sent him off to get education. He's come back a fanatic. What has happened? You know what's happened? You are being a new creature. You are constantly becoming a new creature. And the more of a new creature you become, or the more new creatures you become, the more obnoxious you're going to become to the people who are not new creatures. Now let's look at it for a minute. First place, of course, it means salvation. If any man be saved, he's a new creature. If any man be in Christ, he's born again, he's a new creature. Old things are passed away. Behold, all things are become new. What makes a man who laid in bed all his life on Sunday morning, gets up about 10 o'clock, scratches his pot belly, goes out and gets the newspaper, comes back in, lays down, big fat ox, and lays in bed, reads the newspaper, and then gets up about 12 noon, watches the ball game, and then he goes out and gets drunk on Sunday night, and he comes back in and has a brown taste in his mouth on Monday morning. What happens to a fella? That same fella. All of a sudden he gets up at 7 o'clock on Sunday morning. Same fella. Used to lie in bed. And he goes out when it's below zero to the bus center and gets the bus. And drives that crazy bus all the way to Waxahachie, Texas. Pick up with older people. And same fella, used to lie in bed. Now he's out yonder going up and down the street picking up kids and adults and bringing them to Sunday school. And he gets to church and he sits out there and the preacher preaches and he says, amen. Hey, what in the world has happened to that fella? And people say, my, he's not the same fella. I know he's not. He's a new creature. He's been born again. Don't you see? What makes a fella who used to read Playboy magazine, all of a sudden he gets a black book without a picture in it and reads the Bible all the time? What happened to him? He's a new creature. He's been born again. What happened to a fella that used to drink his liquor and now he drinks carrot juice? What's happened to him? He's gotten some sense. That's what's happened to him. He's got two things, been born again and sanctified, both of those things. What's happened to a fella? I mean, he used to have beer in the icebox, and he used to curse and profane the name of God. And now he has a sweet disposition and loves God and reads the Bible and goes to church. What's happened to a fella that used to say, I wouldn't give a dime to those money-grabbing preachers? All of a sudden he comes and gives 10% of everything he makes to God. What's happened to a fella like that? He's become a new creature. He's been born again. Now follow me carefully, and I'll show you what happens. Let's have these three fellows to stand up here. And just right where you are, these three fellows represent a man. Man was made a threefold creature. Now, follow me carefully. Now, I'm not sure what being born again means. Man was made a threefold creature. A body, that's Brother Fisk, not much of one, but a body. And a soul, that's Brother Helton. And a spirit. Now, they call that the trichotomous theory. For you professors, I want you to know I know what that is. And that man was made a threefold creature. A body, a soul, and a spirit. Now, the body is that which you see. The soul is that which communicates with other individuals. And the spirit is that which communicates with God. Now, man was made that way. So here's Adam. All these three fellows make up one man. I think that's about accurate. Probably enough man in this, and all these three fellows to make one good man. And so we have what? You tell me. A body, a soul, and a spirit. The body is that which we see, and the soul is that which communicates with other men, and the spirit is that which communicates with God. All right, now, here's Adam in the Garden of Eden. Adam, if you sin, you're going to die. You see? What does that mean? He's going to die spiritually. Did Adam sin? Yes, he did. By the way, it was Eve that brought the sin to him. And so Adam sinned. What happened? He died spiritually. Now then, what is Adam? He has a living body. He has a living soul. But he has a dead spirit, right? All right. Now, can Adam fellowship with Abel? Can Adam fellowship with Cain? Can Adam fellowship with Eve? Can Adam fellowship with God? Oh. Well, let's suppose, though, he takes Charles Atlas lessons, and he gets a strong body with muscles, and his body's clean. He doesn't drink any of that. He doesn't get any corn out of the Garden of Eden and make some corn liquor out of it. And he doesn't get any grape juice and let it ferment. And he doesn't ever say a bad word. He gets a clean, good body. Now can he fellowship with God if his spirit's dead? Oh, well, I suppose he joins the First Baptist Church of Eden. Now can he fellowship with God? No. Well, let's suppose he gets baptized in the river of life. Now can he fellowship with God? Oh, why? He's a good man. But his spirit's dead. You see? All right, he's got a body and a soul. Well, I suppose he works on his soul. He becomes the nicest person to other people. He bows when he passes a lady. Now can he fellowship with God? Oh, wait a minute now. He's got a clean body and a good soul. Can he fellowship with God? Why? His spirit's dead. Okay, listen. That's why you can't go to heaven, because you're a good person. Let's suppose this spirit here never gets mad. Smile. Look at that good spirit. Boy, he's the friendliest fellow in town. Now can he fellowship with God? Why? His spirit's dead. Well, let's suppose that he gets to the place where he's generous, but just always handing out. Oh, give everything you've got. He feeds the poor.
2: I'm poor. Feeds the poor.
1: And he gives the Red Feather, Muni Chest, and United Agency. What a tremendous fella. Look at him. Clean as a whistle. Never drinks, never curses, never lives in dirty sin, and has a good personality, a warm spirit, a gracious fella. If there's a good fella in the world, it's Adam. He's the only fella in the world. And, okay, now can he fellowship with God? Well, I'll declare. Why? His spirit is dead. Now, listen to me. Here is a man. You and I were born with a living body, a living soul, but by nature, a dead spirit. Man by nature cannot fellowship with God, because that part of him which fellowships with God is dead. That's why you can't join the church and go to heaven. You got a dead spirit. That's why you can't live a good life and go to heaven. You got a dead spirit. The only way in this world that man can ever go to heaven is get that spirit back alive before the body and the soul die. Now, what's this? Here's the best man in all the world right here. Here's a good guy. Boy, this fella is nice, but he dies. Body and soul dies. Now, does he have anything left to go to heaven? Why? His spirit's dead. You better listen to this. You're gonna go to hell or heaven according to what you do with this kind of message. If I were you, I'd sit up and I'd have my eyes open and my ears open. I'd sit on the edge of my seat and say, I've got in my breath the living soul that's got to die. And I'm gonna know for sure I'm going to heaven when I die. You got any sense, you will. All right, now stand up again here, fellas. All right. Here comes a soul winner. And that soul winner comes and says, Now, I'm a person. Now, what do I talk to? His body or his soul or his spirit? Tell me. Take off your hat, little lady. Don't wear that hat and jerk. All right? I walk up and I say, look,
3: Did you know that Jesus Christ went to the cross and died for you on the cross? And he paid the penalty for your sin? Did you know if you will receive him as your Savior and trust him as your sacrifice for sin, did you know what God will do for you? God will make your spirit come back to life. Would you be willing right now to trust the Savior? All right, let's pray. Say, God, be merciful to me, a sinner.
4: God, be merciful to me, a sinner.
3: And save my soul.
4: And save my soul.
3: I do now receive Jesus.
4: I do now receive Jesus.
3: As my personal Savior.
4: As my personal Savior.
3: And I trust him.
4: And I trust him.
3: To take me to heaven.
4: To take me to heaven.
3: When I die.
4: When I die.
3: If you meant that, would you take my hand? Are you receiving Christ as your Savior?
4: Yes,
3: do you believe that Jesus died for you on the cross?
4: Yes.
3: Are you giving your heart to him in faith?
4: Yes.
3: Wonderful. Now look what happened. Your spirit's back alive. You see? Now then. Now he has a what? He has a body. He has a soul. But he has what else? A spirit. Okay. Now someday, the body and soul are going to die. Hey, the spirit is alive. Now then, he can fellowship with God again. Is that right? Now then, he can go to heaven when he dies. Why? Because the soul has received Christ and the spirit is alive, and now he can go to heaven. Now, wait a minute. Stand up again, fellow. Let's suppose this fellow here with the spirit is not very nice. Growl a little bit. Now, ask you a question. Where is he going to go when he dies? Heaven. Why? He's got a what? Living spirit, you see? And he can fellowship with God. That means a person might be a better person who's not been born again, but he can't go to heaven because he has nothing with which he can fellowship with God. All right, thank you, fellas. Now, you listen to me, and you hear me well. Listen to me. I don't care how good you are. You've got to get born again to go to heaven. I don't care how many churches you join. You've got to get born again to go to heaven. Jesus said to Nicodemus, young folks, you listen to me while I'm preaching. The girl cutting up and laughing and the wall beside her. Roger, you listen to me. You'd better face one thing forever, and that is you're not saved because you belong to some church. You don't have a living spirit because you've been baptized. You don't have a living spirit because you live a good life. You don't have a living spirit because you've been sprinkled. You don't have a living spirit because you've been confirmed. You don't have a living spirit because you've been dedicated. You don't have a living spirit because you've been to the priest. You only have a living spirit when you say, yes, I will receive Jesus Christ as the Savior of my soul. And that moment, God brings your spirit to life. And then only can you fellowship with the God who made you. That's what Jesus meant when he thundered through the ages. Marvel not that I say unto you, ye must be born again. Now, you've got to get born again. Now, let's not teach something else. When a man is born, let me show you something. Here is a man, for the fifth stand up. Watch this now. Here's a man who's born in this world. He's born a son of Adam. Now, Brother Hilton, here's another fellow. He's born a son of Adam. Now, Dr. Billy, another man is born a son of Adam. Now, I'm going to teach you something. Each of these fellows is a son of Adam. Now, this fellow, first fellow of the fifth, goes to church one Sunday, and he says, you know, I ought to be religious. He goes to a liberal church, doesn't hear the gospel, doesn't hear how to get born again. And what happens? He becomes religious. He gets religious. Are you listening? He is born again. But not into the family of God. He is born into the family of the devil. He was a son of Adam. But now he gets religious, believes in a God, but not in the true God revealed in Jesus Christ. And so he is born into the family of the devil. He was a son of Adam. Now what is he? A son of the devil. Jesus said in John 8:44, ye are of your father the devil. Now listen to this. Don't you recall when Jesus said, when you proselyte and make someone a Pharisee, you make him a twofold child of hell? Remember that? A twofold child of hell. A son of Adam is going to hell. A son of the devil who gets religious but denies Jesus has been born in the family of the devil. And he's twofold a child of hell. And his hell will be hotter than the atheist's hell. His hell will be a man who belongs to a church that hasn't been born again will suffer twice as much in hell as an atheist will.
1: All right, but here's a fella. He's the son of Adam. He goes to First Baptist Church Hammond or some of the good Bible preaching church, and the preacher gets up and says, "You can't go to heaven unless you get born again." What happened? He receives Jesus Christ. He's born again. Now, both of them born again? They both were sons of whom? Tell me. Adam. Now, he has got religion without Christ. He's now a child of whom? Say it. The devil. But the next fella trusted Jesus, and he's a child of whom? God. How about this fella? He just never goes to church. He doesn't believe in religion. He doesn't believe in God. Now you have three different families represented on this platform. A child of Adam, son of Adam, he's going to hell. A son of God, he's been born again into the family of God. A son of the devil, he's been born again into the family of the devil. So he is of his father, Adam. He is of his father, God. He is of his father, the devil. Now, that's why it's dangerous for a person to stand up and preach from this book and not say that Jesus is the virgin-born Son of God. That's why it is dangerous to stand up and preach anything other than you must be born again, because you do more harm than good. The liberal preacher does more harm than the bartender does. Thank you. That's why I don't belong to the Ministerial Association. I just as soon belong to the bar association. I mean the liquor bar. I had rather join a group, a association with the bartenders than with the liberal preachers. Why? Because the bartender is a son of Adam, but the liberal preacher is of his father, the devil. And I've got more... Say amen! I've got more respect for a bartender or a bookie or a pimp than I do for a man stand up and claim to be God's man and deny the very book that gives us the story of grace and the grace that book gives and the Son of God that brought that grace and the deity of that Son of God and the necessity of the new birth. You've got to get born again to go to heaven into the family of God by faith in the finished work of Jesus Christ. You may not like this kind of preaching, but you're going to face God over it. You may not agree with this kind of preaching, but you're going to agree one of these days when you stand before the God that made you and say, "God, I was a Baptist." The Lord will say, "You have nothing with which you can communicate with me." "But I was a good man." The Lord says, "But you have no living spirit that can communicate with me." But you say, "Lord, I was baptized. I was confirmed. I took the Eucharist." And the Lord will say, "It doesn't matter. You have no spirit. I am a spirit. And they that worship me must worship me in spirit and in truth. And you have no living spirit. Depart from me into everlasting torment." Now that's what the new creature business is. But wait a minute. Let's go a step further. There's still something else for the new creature. The person, the new creature in Christ. But once a person has been born again, let me use you fellows again. There are two people. Brother Fisk is going to represent the old nature, and Brother Helton, the new nature. All right? Come here, fellows. Now watch this carefully. This is one man here. Is he saved? Yes or no? All right, you're the old nature. He is the new nature. If any man be in Christ, he's a new creature. But he still has the old creature, doesn't he? Now what happens? Old creature, you want to go to Sunday school on Sunday?
5: No, sir.
1: No. You want to go to Sunday school, new
5: yes,
1: creature?
5: Sir.
1: You do. Old creature, you want to get drunk on Saturday night?
5: Oh, I'd love to.
1: Love to. New creature, would you want to get drunk on Saturday night?
5: No, sir.
1: We're finding out a lot of things about you here. Okay. Old creature, do you wanna come to church and get mad at the preacher?
5: Yes, sir.
1: You want to say when you go home, "I didn't like him." What do you want to say about that?
5: I want to say he's a good guy.
1: He preaches the Bible. I see. Old creature, you want to fuss and fight and argue all the time?
5: All the time.
1: All the time. New creature, how about you?
5: No.
1: I see. Well, any man in Christ, he has a new creature. Does he still have the old creature? Okay. Now then, what am I going to say to you? Okay. I came.
5: You sort of get up here.
1: Here's the old nature. I came and said, "You need to be saved." And he became a new nature. Now, the old nature is still there. Now, there's going to be a constant fight. Okay? It's 7 o'clock on Sunday morning. The alarm went off. You fellas take it over from here.
6: I was up late last night out getting drunk, and I want to stay in bed this morning. I'm not going to church.
7: You're not screaming. But there's a lot of folks that need us, and we need to be there. I'm going to go today.
6: No, I'm going to sleep.
8: Now, that's the question. Can one of them go and the other stay home? No, it's two natures, the same fella. So what's going to happen?
1: Well, let's get in a fight here over this thing, but I'm not going to go. I mean, I'm
4: just not going to give in.
7: I'm going to get the victory. I'm going to go.
9: Okay, guess what I'm going to do?
3: Here. I got some pills I want to give you for the fight. Here, take these. Those are pills. If you take those, you can't get beat at all. Now go.
4: I'm going to win tonight. I just took some spiritual food, and I'm going to win. We're going to church.
9: Take him
4: all right, where are we going to go?
8: Well, hey, okay. Now watch this.
3: I'm going to be the devil this time. You want to go to church?
7: No, sir.
3: You want to go to church?
7: Yes, I do.
3: Okay. I want to feed you a little bit. I got a Playboy magazine I want you to read. I want you to watch. I want you to watch Johnny Carson too, and stuff like that. Okay, and all that. Now, gotta go to church?
7: No, sir.
3: Gotta go?
7: Yes, I am.
8: Who wins? One I said.
3: Thank you.
8: One I said.
3: Indian said, "Ugh! Two dogs inside. Big white dog. Say won't do good. Big black dog. Say won't do bad. Ugh! Ugh! White dog fight black dog all time." One Indian said, "Hey, brave, who wins?" He said, "Ugh, what I feed most." That's why you ought to come to church. Amen. Feed the white dog. That's why you ought to read your Bible. Feed the white dog. Jesus said through the apostle, he said, "If any man be in Christ, he has a new creature." But he still has the old. So he comes back and paraphrases it by saying, "If any man be in Christ, be a new creature. Any man be in Christ, feed the new creature. Come to church on Sunday night. Come to church on Wednesday night. And feed the new creature. If any man be in Christ, feed him. Let him be being a new creature." Now, by the way, you've seen people who came to church and they were saved, but they never really meant business for God. I'm thinking right now of a little lady. She lived less than a mile from where I'm standing. I think less than a mile, maybe less than 2 miles. A lovely little lady. I went by her house. I visited her, I guess, 20 times. No, maybe not that much. But she's here this morning. And she couldn't understand being saved. She said, I've got my religion. I know, but that won't get you to heaven. I know, but she said, I was confirmed. But that won't get you to heaven. But I was dedicated as a baby. But that won't get you to heaven. But I believe in my religion. But religion won't get you to heaven. And I told her how to be saved. And finally, one day, she received Christ. But she wouldn't get baptized. She just wouldn't do it. And she wouldn't join the church. And finally, one night in the Civic Center, she decided she was going to get baptized and going to join the church. And then she became a soul winner and a spiritual Christian. Do you know what? There is as much difference in that lady now and what she was shortly after she got saved as there was before she got saved and after she got saved. What happened? She's being a new creature. She became a new creature when she got saved, but she also became a new creature when she surrendered her all to Jesus. And just as the unsaved man can't understand the saved man, the man who's saved and that's all can't understand the man who gives everything to the Lord Jesus Christ. This morning, let me ask you a question. Are you a new creature in Christ? All right. Then surrender your life to Christ and be another new creature. Be being a new creature. By the way, here's why folks go back. I think the biggest heartbreak of my ministry is when people go back. People get saved and they go back. I was looking last night at my preacher boys on the wall praying. I was praying. Maybe you don't know it, but I have pictures of my preacher boys on the wall, the south wall of my study. And every Saturday night before I leave the study, I go over and look at every one of them and say, "Oh, God, bless him tomorrow and bless this one. And he's having a church problem. Bless him. And some folks are fighting him. Bless him." And I pray through all my preacher boys every Saturday night before I leave my study. And last night I got to thinking, there's some other pictures I guess ought to have up here. Those who turned back. Those who didn't stick. Those who didn't stay. Those who didn't stick it. Why didn't they? I'll tell you why they didn't. Because they thought becoming a new creature was enough. Oh no, new creatures ought to become new creatures. There ought to be a day when a new creature in Christ says, "I'm going to give everything to God. I'm going to let him have it all. All of it is his. All to Jesus I surrender. All to him I freely give." I'm simply saying, dear beloved members of First Baptist Church who become new creatures in Christ, there's another step for you to take. God wants you new creatures to become new creatures. When you die to self and you don't get mad anymore because people offend you, you don't fight back anymore. And you don't let people
1: offend you and hurt you anymore. And you don't retaliate anymore. You don't have vengeance anymore. You don't want for yourself. You want for somebody else. You'd rather somebody else have it than you to have it. You want to serve God. It doesn't matter about the comforts of life. It doesn't matter about the pleasures of life. It doesn't matter a great deal about what you get, as long as you can serve God and serve others. And you live from day to day in such a self-forgetful way that even when you kneel to pray, your prayer shall be for others. And you surrender everything to God and you become a new creature. I look around this building this morning and I can see people who I think have sold out to God. And I recall one day when you weren't. And then all of a sudden something happened to you. Oh, yes, last night. I don't mean to embarrass anybody. I don't think I am. Won't be but two people in this room know what I'm talking about, I think. But one of our school teachers came last night. I recall when she first came to work here as a school teacher on our Christian school. I used to look at her in the service and I'd say, I wonder if she's mad at me. She'd come to my office and I'd say, I wonder if she likes me. She hardly ever smiled. And I got thinking, reckon she likes this church? And after now 2 or 3 years, she came to my office last night and talked. And she said, Brother House, I'm getting with this soul winning dip. And she smiled and I said, you know, you're just like a new person. She is. She is. What's happened? The new creature has become a new creature. Don't you see? She is being a new creature. That's what America needs. America needs some new creatures to become new creatures. God doesn't say, okay, you're saved. You're a new creature. That's all. No, there's an imperative here. If any man be in Christ, he should be being all the time a new creature. And then, of course, there's another, and that is this matter of soul winning. Last night, about 9 o'clock, on the door of my study. Oh, sometimes I won't take that door off. About the time I'm praying or just about to get a good point for the scripture. And so somebody knocked, and I went to the door, and there's a couple of our teenage girls. Oh, Brother Hiles, we just had to tell you we had an answer to prayer tonight, how it's so winning, and we just wanted to tell you, and praise the Lord about this one, and praise the Lord about this one. Now, those girls may go home and their mama will say, where you been? Mama, I just want to tell you, praise the... Well, I don't care! What's wrong with you? Go in the seed over religion! And, you know, if you go to seed, you can always raise a new crop. Do you know that? And go in the seed over religion! And if you don't go to seed, you can't make it raise any fruit. And what happened? I can't understand you anymore. You've always been religious, but I can't. I know you can't. She's become a new creature, you see. All of the girls were out painting the town red and on pot. And by the way, you moms and dads will do a whole lot better than to worry because your kids get too wrapped up in Jesus. A kid that gets too wrapped up in soul winning, one thing for dead sure, he's not going to be smoking pot on Saturday night. He's not going to be causing revolution in America all week long if he gets too wrapped up in Jesus. It's an amazing thing to me. A kid in Sherrillville can ask some youngster to pray, and a bunch of unwise, ridiculous people get wrapped up because you're trying to get somebody to talk to God. Whereas a bunch of hippies can drive by our college and say obscene words and dirty words and obscene gestures to our girls on campus, and nobody writes any letters about that. You listen to me, and you listen to me well. I hope every teenage kid in this church becomes a fanatic for Jesus Christ. And we adults ought to follow suit. Down in Texas, we had a deacon. Fine man, now millionaire. Some of you folks heard me tell this. He came to me one day, and he was on his way up the ladder, and he said, Pastor, he said, we've got a fellow in our church that's just bothering me to death. I saw this fellow the other day. He wore a white sport coat. It was a tuxedo coat, a formal. He didn't know what a formal was. He picked it up somewhere at a used shop. And a formal. Wore it to church every Sunday and a red tie. And the gravy on the tie didn't match the trousers that he wore. The egg on the trousers didn't go with the gravy on the tie. And every time I say, let's have a testimony meeting. And this fellow stand up and say, I won't thank the Lord. He saved my soul, lift me out of my clay, and set my foot on a solid rock and establish my going. And next time I have testimony. Anybody want to say a word for Jesus? I do. Same old white coat, same old red tie, same old gravy, same old egg. I won't thank the Lord. He saved my soul, lift me out of my clay, and set my foot on a solid rock and establish my going. Next Wednesday night, we have a testimony meeting. Anybody want to say a word for the Lord? Same fella. I want to say a word for the Lord. I want to thank the Lord. He saved my... Same coat, same tie, same gravy, same egg. I want to thank the Lord. He saved my soul, lift me out of my clay, and set my foot on a solid rock and establish my going. And this rich deacon came to me one day, and he said, Pastor, could I talk with you? I'm so worried about our church. He said, every time we have a testimony meeting, so the same fellow gets up and he says, same thing. I want to thank the Lord, save my soul, lift me out of my clay, and put my foot on a solid rock and establish my going. He said, Preacher, I bring cultured, refined visitors, and they don't mind your preaching. A little loud, but they don't mind your preaching. But you say, testimony? And right in front of my college-trained visitors and my well-to-do visitors, the same guy gets up. Same white coat, same red tie, same gravy, same egg. I want to thank the Lord, lift me out of my clay, and say my soul, lift me out of my clay, and set my foot on a solid rock, and set my going. He said, I'm sick of it up to here. Up to here, I'm sick of it. He said, what can be done? And I said, I agree with you. He said, you do? I said, yes, I'm sick of it too. Well, he said, I'll be honest with you. I didn't think you would. I thought you wouldn't like my complaint. I said, I agree with you. I said, I've been thinking about this thing, and I figured some way to stop him from doing it. He said, you mean that he won't be the first to get it? I shall thank the Lord, save my soul, and lift my foot out of my clay, and set me on a solid rock, and have my going. I said, that's right. I've got a plan where he won't do it. Well, praise the Lord, he said. What is your plan? I said, next time, you beat him up. We need some people who become new creatures.

She said, is that right? Well, why don't you just come to our church sometime? No, I'm an atheist. I wouldn't come. I'm an atheist. And so he said, hey, the only preacher I ever heard of liked was Billy Graham. And she said, oh, if you like Billy Graham, I'll tell you somebody you'll like. You'll like our pastor. I said, you'll like our pastor. I feel the loneliest I've ever felt in all of my life. And so she said, why don't you come and hear our pastor? Nope. Oh, come on. Okay, I will. And last Sunday morning he was here. And last Sunday morning he walked down this aisle and received Jesus Christ as his personal Savior. And now he's a new creature. But that isn't all. The Lord comes to that new creature and says, I want you to surrender your life to me completely. I want you to feed the new man. I want you to feed the new nature. I want you to feed the new creature. And I want you as a new creature to become a new creature. And so he gives everything to God, but the Lord comes back and says, that isn't all. Now I want you to become a soul winner. And it's a strange thing. Every time he becomes a new creature, the people right behind him think he's lost his mind. When he got saved, the unsaved said, he sure is acting peculiar. When he surrendered everything, the saved, who hadn't given everything, said, he's gone to seed over religion. And then when he became a soul winner, the surrendered folks that weren't soul winners yet said, I just don't believe in that kind of Christianity. Let me ask you a question this morning. Don't you wish you could become a new creature all the time? You know, I was thinking, as I've grown and I've not apprehended yet, I've not arrived yet at sanctification, I wish I could. But, you know, I was thinking, every time I've taken a step forward for Jesus Christ, the people that are where I used to be think I've gone crazy. Think I've lost my mind. When I started to preach, I had an aunt that was so proud of me. She's in heaven now. She's so proud of me. Oh, we're going to have a preacher in our family. But she didn't have the same kind of preacher in mind the Lord did. We're going to have a minister in our family. We've always wanted to have a minister, a lawyer, a doctor, and a minister. She came to hear me preach, and she wished I'd been a doctor or a lawyer. You know why? Because she didn't want a new creature preacher. She wanted a preacher to appeal to old creatures. She said, I don't like this church. I have to stay too late. I know. The Bible said you wouldn't. The natural man understandeth not the things of the Spirit. That's why you don't. But you could if you'd get born again. Well, yes, I can understand it. My mom, my dad, my son, my daughter, my husband, and my wife, absolutely, they're at that church all the time. I can't understand that. A little religion's all right, but this Sunday night, Wednesday night, Monday night, Tuesday night, Thursday night, Friday night, Saturday night, I can't understand it. I know you can't. You're a new creature, but you've never become a new creature that's a new creature. And you can't understand it. I know, but God comes to you this morning and says, as a child of God, you're to be being a new creature all the time. All the time. Let me ask you a question this morning. Don't you wish you could? A fellow walked down this aisle. One Sunday night after the service, I'd come back in the auditorium. He walked up to me and he said, I just want you to know I don't agree with you at all. And I said, that's all right. He said, all this pie in the sky kind of stuff. All this go to heaven when you die. Walk on golden streets and go through gates of pearl and never no sorrow, no sickness. A beautiful heavenly city where you live forever. I just don't believe all that stuff. And I stood right here and looked at him and I said, I know you don't. But don't you wish you could? Don't you wish you could? Don't you wish that maybe there were a place like that where you could live forever with no pain or suffering or sickness? And a great big old tear rolled down his cheek and he said, I wish I did believe like you believed. I can't, but I wish I did. Well, you can. This morning, you can walk out that door a new creature in Christ Jesus. How do you do it? You look to God and say, dear God, I know I'm a sinner. And I know Jesus died for me. And this morning, I'd like to receive him as my Savior and my Lord. If you'll mean that in your heart of hearts, God will make you a new creature. And then people will look at you like you've been looking at us and say, I just can't understand what's happened to him. My pastor last Sunday was here, and I'm going to close with this. One day,

He and his dad, when he was a young preacher, went out to hear a man preach. And the man stood up and he said, "There's nothing to this new birth stuff, preacher. So there's nothing to being born again. There's nothing to this regeneration. There's nothing to this being saved." And on the way home, Brother Sizemore looked at his dad and said, "Dad, did you agree with him?" He said, "Yep, sure did." And Brother Sizemore said, "Dad, he preaches nothing to being born again. Did you agree with him?" "Yep. Yep, if you just added five words." "Five words? What five words?" "As far as I know." "As far as I know. There's nothing to it, you say, but that's as far as you know." The liberal says, "There's no heaven." That's as far as he knows. He says, "There's no living Christ can change a person." That's as far as he knows. But we know further. There is a Christ, and this Bible is true, and salvation is real, and Christ can change a life. He can make you a new creature this morning. If you're not saved, he can make you a new creature. If you are saved, he can still make you a new creature. As you be being a new creature, would you bow your heads, please? Our Heavenly Father, show the unsaved what it means to become a new creature. Show the saved what it means to become a new creature. And may those of us who are not saved become new creatures by being saved. May those who are saved become new creatures by surrendering everything to God. Our heads are bowed in prayer. Our eyes are closed. You never heard a more loving fellow in your life, really. You say, "Well, you preach bigotry. You preach a hard message." I preach it in love, hoping that you'll get the idea that your church can't save you, your priest can't save you, the preacher can't save you, the communion can't. Young girls back in the back, you bow your heads and close your eyes. I want to see both of you after the service in my office, the two girls with long hair next to the cave-in. Folks behind you need to hear the message of God. This morning you say, "Pastor, I want to be a new creature. I want to be a new creature. God knows I'd like. I may not understand it all, but I wish I did." Tell you what. All you've got to do to understand what I'm preaching is sit right up here on this platform and look at your faces. The people that do not believe what I preach this morning, it shows on your face. You've been miserable during the sermon. You've been hoping it in. You didn't like the hollering. You know why? It's the fact that you don't know. You don't know. I'm not mad at you. I'm trying to help you. There's something you don't know about, and that something is being born again. Letting the Spirit come to life. I wonder how many would say, "Brother Hiles, I want a fellowship with God. I want to go to heaven, but I don't know that I am. Would you pray for me that I might be saved?" Lift your hand on the lower floor, would you please? You want to know that you're a new creature in Christ. You want to know that you've been born again. Would you lift your hand on the lower floor? God bless you, fella. God bless you. Who else? Yes, God bless you, lady. That's the wisest thing you ever did. Who else would say, "Include me in the prayer. I want to know that I'm born again. Pray for me." Would you lift your hands? God bless you, fella, and God bless you, and God bless you. Oh, you say, "I'm too intelligent for that." You may be an intelligent person in hell, too. A lot of folks in hell have PhDs. Old Sam Jones used to say, "I'd rather study my ABCs in heaven than Greek and Hebrew in hell." God bless you, little lady. I see your hand next to the aisle. God bless you, fella, back in the back. God bless you over here on my left. God bless you here. God bless that man. God bless you, sir. Who else would say on the lower floor, "Pray for me. I want to be born again. I want to be a new creature. I want the Spirit to live so I can commune with my God." Would you raise your hand and say, "Pray for me"? God bless you, lady. I see you, lady. God bless you, young lady. God bless you. Who else on the lower floor? "Pray for me. I want to be saved. I want to be a new creature." God bless you back yonder. Yes, you know why folks raise their hand like this? Because they know how sick they are of the old nature.

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1: In Genesis 22:14, the Bible says, "And Abraham called the name of that place Jehovah Jireh. As it is said to this day, in the mount of the Lord it shall be seen." Jehovah Jireh means Jehovah will provide. Our God provides for His people what they need. He provides what we need in His Son, Jesus Christ. By nature, I am wretched and miserable and poor and blind and naked. But Jesus is my peace. Ephesians 2:14 says, "For He is our peace, who hath made both one, and hath broken down the middle wall of partition between us, having abolished in His flesh the enmity, even the law of commandments contained in ordinances, for to make in Himself of twain one new man, so making peace." There is a great wall that is built between the sinner and God, a great separation. That separation is because of enmity, a hostility between God and sin. This does not cause a problem for God, but it does create a huge problem for us. But there's good news. Isaiah 59:1 says, "Behold, the Lord's hand is not shortened, that it cannot save, neither His ear heavy, that it cannot hear. But your iniquities have separated between you and your God, and your sins have hid His face from you, that He will not hear." It's not that God is not able to save us, but we are not at peace with God because of the sin that separates us. How can man have peace with God? How can that sin be taken out of the way that separates us? Jesus. Jesus is our peace. His body took all of the wrath of God. Our punishment was meted out in Him. And the enmity, God's hostility, has been removed. We can now have peace with God. We needed peace, and God provided Jesus Christ, our peace.
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0: In Mark 16:15, Jesus said to his disciples, "Go ye into all the world and preach the gospel to every creature." 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
3: In Genesis 22:14, the Bible says, "And Abraham called the name of that place Jehovah Jireh. As it is said to this day, in the mount of the Lord it shall be seen." Jehovah Jireh means Jehovah will provide. Our God provides for His people what they need. He provides what we need in His Son, Jesus Christ. By nature, I am wretched and miserable and poor and blind and naked, but Jesus is my sacrifice. Hebrews 9:14 says, "How much more shall the blood of Christ, who through the eternal Spirit offered Himself without spot to God, purge your conscience from dead works to serve the living God?" For so many years, the Jewish people had to offer sacrifices to God. From their flocks, they would take a lamb, and its blood would be spilt out and offered to God to make atonement for their sins. These sacrifices, in and of themselves, could not save. They only represented a sacrifice that could save. They were symbolic of God providing a covering for their sin. The blood of the innocent, righteous blood, hiding the sinfulness of the sinner. All of us, conceived in sin, having in us the sin nature passed to us from our father Adam, were doomed to an eternity of separation from God in the lake of fire, prepared for the devil and his angels. Our only hope was a sacrifice acceptable unto God. Only a sacrifice of a perfect, spotless, sinless lamb would do. That lamb came, the Lamb of God, whom John the Baptist testified of, takes away the sins of the world. Abraham, when asked by his son Isaac, as they walked up Mount Moriah with the wood and fire, about the lamb that was missing, replied. The Bible says, "And Abraham said, My son, God will provide Himself a lamb for a burnt offering." So they went, both of them, together. A sacrifice was provided by God that day, which kept Isaac alive. We needed a sacrifice.

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1: Psalm 23:1, the Lord is my shepherd, I shall not want. Much of the Christian life hinges on decisions that we make, or choices. We become a born-again Christian when we choose to trust Christ alone for our salvation and quit relying on any religious activities such as baptism, communion, or good works. We grow as we choose to submit to the Holy Spirit. Our spirit is nourished as we choose to walk with God in the Bible and in prayer. However, God does not demand a blind choice from us. Because of our current relationship and His past track record, He then asks us to trust Him for the future. The Lord is my shepherd, I shall not want. This is a statement of future will. Based on the fact that He is my shepherd today, David says, I choose today to enjoy what He's planned for tomorrow. Will you live by faith in your shepherd tomorrow, or live by sight in the uncertain production of yourself? The Lord is my shepherd. I shall not want. Something to think about.
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0: Have you thanked God for the sunlight? Did you know the sun warms the earth and lights up it up? Did you know the sun is responsible for our weather patterns? Did you thank God that He put the right amount of water vapor and ozone to filter out the harmful rays in the sunlight? I wonder if that was by accident. It wasn't. The sun is Earth's ultimate source of energy. Did you know the annual rainfall of the Earth is 3.5 × 10⁻¹⁵ cubic feet per year, which is about 2.14 × 10⁻⁷ pounds of water? I wonder how much energy it would take just to lift that water back up into the air so it could rain again. In order to have our annual rainfall, we would have to use 412 times the amount of energy that man expends every year. Did you thank God for making the rain possible? Did you thank God that He doesn't send you a bill for lifting it up so it can fall again? Maybe, just maybe, we ought to praise God. This is Pete Cowling.
1: You don't get to do what everybody else does because your parents don't let you. Their parents might. Okay, well, you know what? You've got a Heavenly Father, and there's some things He doesn't want His children doing, even if others are doing it. They're of their father, the devil. But your father's God, so you don't get to do the same things.
2: 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Holy living as God's people. Every Christian is expected by God to live holy. You are to be more and more like your Heavenly Father and less like this world.
1: Jesus is coming again for us. We're looking forward to that grace that's going to be the help that's coming for us with Him. And so how do we live it out now while we're waiting, while we're watching, as we endure troubles? Well, as obedient children, like children obeying a loving father. We're supposed to reject our old sinful ways. We're supposed to realize I'm not who I used to be. The former lust, I used to just do whatever I wanted. Right? That's what lust is your desires, your former lusts, the things you used to desire. And before, you had no reason not to do them. Whatever you wanted, whatever you thought felt good, sounded good, whatever, you did it. But now you're a child of God, and you have a Heavenly Father, and your Father says, no, we don't do that. No, you're not supposed to be doing that. My children don't do that. And we're supposed to be as obedient children to our Father. We can't do what everybody else does. Growing up, did you have like friends and their parents let them do things that your parents did not let you do? Huh? Yeah. That's life. Oh, my friends are doing it. Well, if all your friends jumped off a bridge, would you? Yeah, probably. And it's like you don't get to do what everybody else does because your parents don't let you. Their parents might. Okay, well, you know what? You've got a Heavenly Father, and there's some things He doesn't want His children doing, even if others are doing it. They're of their father, the devil. But your father is God, so you don't get to do the same things. Be obedient children. The old habits that you did because you didn't know better back then, right? Everybody did it. I didn't know it was wrong. Okay, but you're not ignorant anymore. And so you're going to have to be obedient. You can't pretend like you don't know. He said not to fashion yourselves, right? Not fashioning yourselves according to the former lust. To fashion yourself is to follow the trend or to be found like something. To fashion something is to make it, right? The world has what they call fashion. They're trying to make you look a certain way. People follow a fashion so they can be like somebody else. When I first got here 15 years ago to the Philippines, and all the guys, I watched all the guys, they all had the same hairstyle. And it's like, it looked like they slept between two pillows all night long. I mean, it's like, I don't know, like they put hair, clay, gel, whatever in their hair, then smashed it and slept between two books all night or something there. I don't see it now. What happened? The fashion changed. You're not supposed to fashion yourself after this world. The world's always changing. We're not supposed to. And so we're not to fashion ourselves after the former lust, according to the former lust, the things you used to do, the things you used to follow after, the things that used to matter, the things that used to be important. Not anymore. Don't make yourself like that. Don't fashion or don't follow that anymore. You're a child of God. You're God's child. Leave behind the old life, the old lusts, the selfishness, the worldly ways. Obedience to God marks you as His, that you're a child of God. Look at verse 15. But as He which hath called you is what? Holy, so be ye holy.
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2: Rejoice with them that do rejoice, and weep with them that weep. You know, it's okay for someone else to get something and you not to get it. Can you ever just be happy for someone else? Why you got to make yourself the issue all the time? See, that's where that bitterness, that pride comes.
1: 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Diagnosing pride. Pride is one of the hardest sins for a Christian to self-diagnose. It leads to harmful destruction. So let's get rid of our pride by seeing it in ourselves first.
2: Your pride, your selfish pride, tells you that you should not be denied anything that you want. You somehow think you deserve it. If somebody else can have it, so should I.

0: That's pride. You're telling yourself and convincing yourself that you deserve something. That's not humility. That's not being grateful for what you have. That bitterness you get because how come they got that and I didn't get that? And boy, you just can't let it go. You feel like somehow you have just been mistreated so badly. Can I tell you something? That's pride. I'm not trying to hurt you tonight. I'm trying to help you tonight. I don't want you to be a girdle that's buried for 70 years someplace to get all the pride out of you. I'm trying to help you realize it so God doesn't have to do that to you, that you'd realize, you know what, I just want to humble myself so God can exalt me. God resisteth the proud. He gives grace to the humble. So I want to help you tonight to let's get rid of the pride, but you're going to have to recognize it before you'll get rid of it probably. And so I'm just trying to help you see maybe, you know, for the bitter person, it doesn't matter how much good they have. All they can concentrate on is what they don't have. The bitter person stops being thankful for what they have. All they keep thinking about is what they don't have. You know, how come we don't have that? And it's not fair. We don't have that. There's a bitterness there. It's born out of pride. It can be a possession that someone else has. It can be honor that was given to someone else instead of you. It can be a position that you feel that you were overlooked for. See, in the world, we get this thing, you know, called seniority. We don't have that in the church. We respect elders, but we don't have this thing of seniority. Well, I was here first. I've been here longer. So what? None of us deserve anything. No, can I just share something? Nobody deserves any position. We're all servants. God places us where he wants us. God promotes. God demotes. It's up to God. The idea like, well, I deserve this position and I'm above cleaning toilets. I should not have to do that anymore. I was here before that person. They're the new person here. They should have to do that now. I should be promoted. Says who? Says who? Says you only. It's your pride. It's pride. Look at 1 Timothy chapter 1, verse 15. This is a faithful saying. I like faithful sayings because they're always true. They never get old, right? This is a faithful saying and worthy of all acceptation. You ought to accept this. Here we go. That Christ Jesus came into the world to save sinners, of whom I am chief. You know who said that? Apostle Paul, maybe the greatest Christian who ever lived.
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9: Good night, Nilla. I love you.
10: Good night, Dad. I love you, too.
9: Good night, Rich. I love you.
6: Good night, Dad.
9: I love you, son.
6: Me too, Dad.
9: Rich, why don't you just come right out and say, I love you?
6: It's kind of embarrassing, Dad. Besides, I'm getting too old for that kind of stuff.
9: I think you might be wrong about that, son. I'm finding that the older I get, the more often I want to tell folks that I love them.
6: Oh, Dad.
9: Well, good night, Rich. I love you.
6: Thanks, Dad. See you in the morning.
11: Nilla, you awake? I hear something.
10: It's midnight, Rich. Go to sleep.
11: No, did you hear that? Come on, let's go see what it is.
10: Okay, I'm coming.
11: Shh, be quiet so we don't wake up anybody. And grab that lantern over there.
10: What's that noise, Rich?
11: I don't know, Nilla, but we're gonna find out.
10: It sounds like it's coming from outside the front gate. We better go tell Mom and Dad.
11: Nothing doing! Let's find out what it is first. Then we'll really have something to tell him. Come on, help me open the gate. Push hard!
10: I don't like this.
11: Don't chicken out now. Hey, it sounds like it's coming from the giant burrow.
10: I can't believe how big this thing is.
11: Hold the lantern up here. There's a button here on the tummy of the burrow.
10: I wonder if it's his belly button.
11: I'm going to push it and see what happens. Look, some stairs are coming down. Wow, come on, let's go see what's inside.
10: I was afraid you'd say that.
6: Rich, there's a 2-foot cockroach in there.
11: Don't worry, sis, he looks harmless. Pardon me, Mr. Roach.
12: Quick, quick, senor, pull up a couple of kegs and have a seat.
11: What kegs?
12: Those over there, the ones that are marked TNT.
10: What's TNT?
12: I think it stands for Tuesday Night Theater, I am not sure. Now quick, have a seat and watch my magnet box. You got to see this program, it's my favorite.
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15: Husband, why don't you make your children behave?
16: How can I when they're just imitating their mother?
17: Mom, if you won't let me pierce my nose and shave my head, I'm gonna run away.
15: That's the best news I've heard all day. I'll help you pack.
18: Oh, the boy next door just got a new toy. I want one too.
16: Son, we can't afford to buy a toy like that. It costs $43 million.
15: Well, if you'd get a decent job, we could get him anything he wanted.
18: Oh, you don't give me that toy, I'm gonna tear this house apart.
16: You already have.
15: Some father you are, that's just my luck. Ugh. Out of all the wonderful men in the world, I had to pick a loser like you.
16: Oh, yeah? Well, listen to this, sweetie. I don't feel that I love you anymore anyway.
15: Well, I don't think I ever did love you.
16: Oh, well, I guess it's over then.
15: You better believe it, big boy. I'm going home to mother.
16: And don't come back.
15: I won't.
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11: Come on, Nilla, pull harder. I want to see this commercial.
10: I'm pulling as hard as I can.
12: It's moving. moving, it's moving.
11: We're almost to the barn.
12: Oh, you'll love this commercial. He's my favorite.
14: Thank you for staying with us all night, and welcome to the late, late, late, late, late early show.
9: Nila Rich.
11: Hey, that sounds like Dad.
10: Wonder what he's doing up in the middle of the night.
12: Middle of the night, senorita. It's 7 o'clock in the morning.
11: 7 in the morning?
10: We've got to go right now.
15: Goodbye, Taco Bell.
12: Don't leave now, muchachos. You got to see this next show. It's my favorite.
11: Hi, Dad.
9: You two are sure up bright and early this morning. Wish I had half your energy.
19: Good morning, Nila.
10: Mom, can I shave my head and pierce my nose?
19: Honey, where in the world are you getting such crazy notions?
10: Oh, never mind, Mom.
20: Hey, come on, young whippersnappers. There's chores to be done.
10: You all go ahead. I'm getting something to eat.
20: Yeah, hold it right there, young lady. There'll be plenty of time to eat after we get some work done. You need a good dose of the prescription I found in 2 Thessalonians 3:10. If any would not work, neither should he eat.
21: That's right, Nilla. If you really want to have a happy family, you're going to have to carry the load and do your part.

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0: when you're out soul winning in the barangay someplace and you see a sign on a gate that says, beware of dog, do you start watching for dogs? Or do you just ignore the sign? Kind of looking a little more closely now, aren't you, once you see that warning sign, just in case? Okay, listen to me. Beware of the devil!
1: You're listening to a portion of a message preached at International Baptist Church, Dumaguete, by Pastor Randy DeMover. Don't drop your guard. Satan doesn't fight fair. The devil has traps to make you feel comfortable with the things that you shouldn't be comfortable with. Remember that you have an enemy.
0: Exodus chapter 23, look at verse number 13. And in all things that I have said unto you, be circumspect, and make no mention of the name of other gods, neither let it be heard out of thy mouth. Is that it? We become snared when we are not paying attention. We fall into traps, right, when we're not paying attention. You set a trap, you try to disguise it so people won't notice it unless they're looking for it. Right? If you're looking for traps, you'll usually see them. Are you paying? Listen now. You set the trap in the sight of the bird, he ain't that stupid. Right? You got it when they're not looking, disguise it so they don't know it's a trap. You guys trying to catch the RATSs around here, you got to learn that, okay? They're watching you. But the traps the devil sets there, he doesn't put a big sign, this is a trap! He doesn't want you to know it's a trap, but you're supposed to be paying attention. Walk circumspect, okay? When you stop paying attention, okay, when you become snared, when you're not paying attention, you stop paying attention when you don't sense any danger. When we sense danger, okay, I'll give you an example. When you're out soul winning in the barangay someplace and you see a sign on a gate that says, beware of dog, do you start watching for dogs? Or do you just ignore the sign? Kind of looking a little more closely now, aren't you, once you see that warning sign, just in case? Okay, listen to me. Beware of the devil! Just put it like frontlets between your eyes. But all the time, be vigilant, be sober. There's an enemy. But when you stop sensing danger, you stop paying as close of attention as you should. You understand what I'm saying? When you feel safe and secure, you don't have your guard up. You know, if Manny Pacquiao gets in the ring and there's no other boxer in the ring yet, he's not like this. Right? But when the other guy's in the ring, guard's up, right? You're always in the ring with the devil. You can't let your guard down. We stop paying attention when we don't sense any danger. Listen now, we stop sensing danger when we get comfortable with our surroundings. You'll stop thinking things are dangerous when you get comfortable with your surroundings. God didn't want the names of false gods in the mouths of his people because that would put them one step closer to praying to or worshiping those gods. You start mentioning the names, they don't seem as bad to you anymore. You get comfortable with those names in your mouth. We gotta be careful. Don't even let those words come out of your mouth. Because it gets you one step closer to worshiping a false god. So don't even speak their names. You see how far God's, let's put the limit, let's put the line way over here. Just because you say their name doesn't mean you're worshiping them. But you're one step closer once that name is comfortable, when you know how to pronounce it even. Right? You're that much closer. And God said, don't even let it come out of your mouth. Be very careful. Be circumspect. Understand what's happening around you.
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2: Well, Genesis 22:14, and Abraham called the name of that place Jehovah Jireh, as it is said to this day, in the mount of the Lord it shall be seen. Jehovah Jireh means Jehovah will provide. Our God provides for his people what they need. He provides what we need in his Son, Jesus Christ. By nature, I am wretched, miserable, and poor, and blind, and naked. But Jesus is my Savior. 2 Peter 3:18 says, but grow in grace and in the knowledge of our Lord and Savior, Jesus Christ. To him be glory both now and forever. Amen. You and I are not capable of saving ourselves. If we are to be saved, rescued from sin and death, it requires that we have a Savior. We can search this world for one, but we'll never find one. We cannot make one. We can only accept one. God, in his tremendous love for us, sent his Son, Jesus Christ, to be our Savior. He is the one who saves anyone in the world who will call upon him for salvation. Luke 19:10 says, for the Son of Man is come to seek and to save that which was lost. Saving is what Jesus came to do, and it is why his work continues through his church. We needed a Savior, and God provided Jesus Christ, our Savior.
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4: The only thing that endures is truth. Truth is eternal. Truth is Jesus. Truth is God's Word. Therefore, anything that endures, endures because it has some element of truth in it. When I was raising my children, they seemed to like the same stories and same nursery rhymes all the time. And I was getting bored. Then one day it occurred to me, these things have lasted forever and forever. I said, there must be truth in them. I want to tell you about one. Listen to this. Maybe you've heard it before. Twinkle, twinkle, little star, how I wonder what you are, up above the world so high, like a diamond in the sky. There's more verses. I'll get back to those later. With the unaided eye, there are 3,000 visible stars, but not in Northwest Indiana. With a small telescope, you can see 100,000 stars. In our Milky Way galaxy, there are 100 billion stars. There are thought to be 100 billion galaxies. That makes 10 with 22 zeros after it's stars. That's a billion, 10 billion trillion. Did you know God not only created them, He's numbered them and named them. In Isaiah 40:26, it says, lift up your eyes on high, and behold, who hath created these things that bringeth out the host by number? He calleth them all by names, by the greatness of his might, for he is strong in power. Not one faileth. Psalm 147:4 says, he telleth the number of the stars. He calleth them all by their names. Wow, that's a lot of stars. Wonder why God did that.
5: This is Pete Cowling.

May I ask you a serious question? Maybe the most important question you could ever be asked. It has to do with the reality of life and death, and what will happen to you when you die. Can you honestly say that you know for certain where you will spend eternity? Before you dismiss the question, I beg you, don't turn away from such an important matter. Would you consider for just a moment what the Bible, God's words to man, tells us? The Bible teaches us that in the beginning, God created the heavens and the earth. His power is so wonderful that all he had to do was speak, and things came into being. He created this world and everything in it. On the sixth day of creation, he made man and breathed life into man. God placed the man, Adam, and the wife that he gave him, Eve, into a perfect garden called Eden. They were free to enjoy the fruit of the garden.

0: There was only one rule, to not eat the fruit of a particular tree. Their disobedience made them sinners, and because we are sons and daughters of Adam and Eve, we too are sinners by nature. Romans chapter 3 verse 10 says, "As it is written, there is none righteous, no, not one." And Romans chapter 3 verse 23 tells us, "For all have sinned and come short of the glory of God." We are all sinners. I didn't say that to condemn you. The truth is, we are already under condemnation for our sin. I share this news with you because those in danger need to be warned. If you die as a sinner, the Bible is very clear that the penalty is separation from God forever in the lake of fire and brimstone. Romans 6:23 begins with, "For the wages of sin is death." Revelation chapter 20 verse 14 says, "And death and hell were cast into the lake of fire. This is the second death. And whosoever was not found written in the book of life was cast into the lake of fire." As sinners, we do not deserve heaven. We cannot earn heaven, no matter how much good we try to do. We are already damaged by sin, and that is damage that we cannot repair or make right on our own. All men are sinners, and all men must die because of sin. Romans chapter 5 verse 12, "Wherefore, as by one man sin entered into the world, and death by sin, and so death passed upon all men, for that all have sinned." Adam's sin has gotten all of us into a world of trouble. But just as his sin has damaged us all, there is one whose life can make us new and acceptable to God. That one man is Jesus Christ. Jesus is God, come in the flesh, born of a virgin, so that he would not be a son of Adam, but the son of God. He is perfect and holy, and yet his life was given for us on the cross as our substitute. His death was the payment for our sin. Only he could make the payment for us because he had no payment to make for himself. Romans chapter 5 verse 8 tells us, "But God commendeth his love toward us, in that while we were yet sinners, Christ died for us." He made the full payment for your sin. And then after 3 days, Jesus arose from the dead. He conquered sin and death so that never again could it enslave us and take us to hell. Again, Romans 6:23 says, "For the wages of sin is death, but the gift of God is eternal life through Jesus Christ our Lord." Eternal life is a gift, paid for by Jesus. It is freely available to anyone who will receive it. The way to receive that eternal life is by believing. It is faith, not our works, that God exchanges for righteousness. The Apostle Paul wrote Ephesians chapter 2 verse 8, "For by grace are ye saved through faith, and that not of yourselves. It is the gift of God, not of works, lest any man should boast." God takes our work out of salvation so that we cannot depend on ourselves to be saved. We have a choice, to accept or reject his offer of eternal life. Nobody can make that choice for you. Each man, woman, and child must decide for themselves if they will or will not be saved by believing on Jesus Christ. Jesus did everything for you. There is nothing for you to do but believe it. That belief is called repentance in the Bible. It is a change of mind or change of belief. Whatever it is you have been trusting, beside Jesus alone cannot save you. You need to change your belief to be only Jesus. His death, burial, and resurrection alone can purchase your salvation. There is no church or religion that can save you. There is no amount of good works that can save you. There is no amount of money that can buy your salvation. Salvation is not based upon your race, finances, or education. Everyone has to get saved the same way. Rich or poor, healthy or sick, wise or unwise. It is only through Jesus Christ that anyone can be saved. The book of Acts, chapter 4, verse 12 in our Bible says, "Neither is there salvation in any other, for there is none other name under heaven given among men whereby we must be saved." My friend, if you have made the decision to put your trust in Jesus only to save you, would you do that right now? We do not know when we will die, but we will die, and then it will be too late. Would you now accept Jesus Christ as your personal Savior? He loves you and wants to save you today. He did for you what you cannot do for yourself. Will you receive His gift of eternal life?
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2: We don't need all kinds of different ideas about God and ideas about what's right and wrong. God's already given it to us, plain right here, black and white. Maybe yours has some red in there, okay? We want to have a personal knowledge and faith in that what we have is from God.
3: 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Gaining a personal assurance, we begin by believing what another person believes and teaches. But you want to bring your convert to the point where their belief comes from God Himself.
2: I don't want you to just be around as long as I'm alive, and then after I'm dead, you don't know what to believe anymore. Right? I need to move you to believe it for yourself. And that needs to be your goal for your converts, that you teach them to believe what we believe, but for themselves. It's not that everyone is coming up with their own belief. Right? We don't want everyone coming up with their own belief. That's childish. Again, everyone has got their own imagination. It's not good. Okay? We don't need all kinds of different ideas about God and ideas about what's right and wrong. God's already given it to us, plain right here, black and white. Maybe yours has some red in there, okay? We want to have a personal knowledge and faith in that what we have is from God. I want you to have this, no, that's just what my pastor believes. I want you to know what you believe, and I want you to know where it comes from. That we got this from God. This isn't something we made up. Okay, I'll tell you what's not from God. Doing this. That didn't come from God. Praying to Mary didn't come from God. Counting rosary beads didn't come from God. Now they all think that stuff, they got to do all that kind of stuff, right? Someone taught them that they got to do all that. That's what they believe. But where'd it come from? They didn't get it from this book. So I want you to know what you believe and where it comes from and what we practice and where it comes from. So let's look again at the words of Jesus back in John chapter 17. This is the prayer of Jesus to the Father. In John 17, look at verse 7 again. Jesus says to the Father, "Now they," speaking of his disciples, they have known that all things whatsoever thou hast given me are of thee. All right, so Jesus says, Father, my disciples, they know, okay, that whatsoever thou hast given me, what did the Father give Jesus to give to them? What did the Father give Jesus to give to them? Anybody know? Huh? What has Jesus been giving his disciples all this time? Words. Good job, Abigail. Words, right? Where did Jesus get his words from? Yeah, he spoke what the Father gave him. He didn't come up with his own stuff. Right? What the Father said, that's what he said. He said, I'm not going to tell you anything different than what the Father gave me to tell you. So he got the words, his doctrine, if you want to call it that, he got it from the Father. That's what he gave his disciples. And he's telling the Father, they know I got it from you. They know that it came from thee. Right? I got this from you. They believe that, he says. Verse 8, for I have given unto them the words which thou gavest me, and they have received them, and have known surely that I came out from thee, and they have believed that thou didst send me. So Jesus saying, Father, they are assured. My disciples know for sure that the words I've given them came from you, that you sent me, and that the words came from you that I gave them. They know I didn't make this stuff up. I didn't speak of myself. I just spoke what the Father gave me to speak, and they believe that it came from you.
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0: He doesn't send us out to do it all by ourselves. He wants to partner with us. He wants us to succeed. Jesus said, without me, ye can do nothing. You've got to have him if you're going to succeed. And he's promised his presence to help you. Not to do your thing, but to do his thing.
1: 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God is for you. God delights in seeing his children succeed. When he sends us to do his work, he partners with us. We cannot succeed alone without him. Work with him.
0: I will strengthen thee. Yea, I will help thee. Yea, I will uphold thee with the right hand of my what? Righteousness. Okay, here's the thing. God wants to help you, but he's going to do it the right way.
2: Amen.
0: Listen now. God wants to help you, but he's going to do it with his right hand of righteousness. Amen. You want God to help you. What you're trying to do is, God help me, and you're making all the plans. You're coming up with your own plan, your own idea, how you're going to make it work out, and you're failing because you're doing it in fear. You're not trusting God. You're coming up with your own way instead of God's righteous way. Some of you are letting money, fear about money, make all your decisions. Hear me tonight. Some of you are making bad decisions because you're making financial decisions out of fear. You're not trusting God. You're not getting counsel. You've got it all figured out, and you're going to hurt people because you're making bad financial decisions. You think you're doing good. You think you finally got an answer. You've tried 1,000 different things, and you're still trying to figure it out, but you got it this time, and you're going to make a decision out of fear about money, and you're going to hurt your kids. You're going to hurt your family. Why don't you trust God? Do it the right way. And I go to battle for you and your family and help you and help your children, and then you go do something foolish out of fear. God's for you. Why don't you trust him? He'll help you, but you got to do it the right way. Look at Zephaniah. That'll take you a while to find that. That's the only reason we'll be here late now, is because you can't find Zephaniah. Go to Zephaniah. Zephaniah chapter 3. Look at verse 17. The Lord thy God in the midst of thee is mighty. He will save. He will rejoice over thee with joy. He will rest in his love. He will joy over thee with singing. Okay, can I say something? God delights in seeing his children succeed. He wants to sing songs of joy over you, and he wants to be excited over you, and he wants to rejoice with you. Folks, I'm just trying to tell you, he's for you. He's for you so much. He wants to help you so much. He wants to get you where you're supposed to be so badly. And he's not giving up. Stop fighting him. Trust him. He can do a much better job than you can. He's much wiser and mightier than you. Trust him. He's for you tonight. He delights in being with you. Hey, listen to God wants to be with you. He wants to spend time with you. He's for you, and he wants to be a team with you. He's not sending you out there to do his work all by yourself. He said, I'll never leave thee nor forsake thee. When he gave us the Great Commission, he said, and lo, I am with you always. He doesn't send us out to do it all by ourselves. He wants to partner with us. He wants us to succeed. Jesus said, without me, ye can do nothing.
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0: 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My son, forget not my law, but let thine heart keep my commandments. For length of days and long life and peace shall they add to thee. Let not mercy and truth forsake thee, bind them about thy neck, write them upon the table of thine heart. So shalt thou find favor and good understanding in the sight of God and man. Trust in the Lord with all thine heart, and lean not unto thine own understanding. In all thy ways acknowledge him, and he shall direct thy paths. Be not wise in thine own eyes, fear the Lord, and depart from evil. It shall be health to thy navel, and marrow to thy bones. Honor the Lord with thy substance, and with the first fruits of all thine increase. So shall thy barns be filled with plenty, and thy presses shall burst out with new wine. My son, despise not the chastening of the Lord, neither be weary of his correction. For whom the Lord loveth, he correcteth, even as a father the son in whom he delighteth. Happy is the man that findeth wisdom, and the man that getteth understanding. For the merchandise of it is better than the merchandise of silver, and the gain thereof than fine gold. She is more precious than rubies, and all the things thou canst desire are not to be compared unto her. Length of days is in her right hand, and in her left hand riches and honor. Her ways are ways of pleasantness, and all her paths are peace. She is a tree of life to them that lay hold upon her, and happy is every one that retaineth her. The Lord by wisdom hath founded the earth, by understanding hath he established the heavens. By his knowledge the depths are broken up, and the clouds drop down the dew. My son, let them not depart from thine eyes. Keep sound wisdom and discretion. So shall they be life unto thy soul and grace to thy neck. Then shalt thou walk in thy way safely, and thy foot shall not stumble. When thou liest down, thou shalt not be afraid. Yea, thou shalt lie down, and thy sleep shall be sweet. Be not afraid of sudden fear, neither of the desolation of the wicked when it cometh. For the Lord shall be thy confidence, and shall keep thy foot from being taken. Withhold not good from them to whom it is due, when it is in the power of thine hand to do it. Say not unto thy neighbor, Go and come again, and tomorrow I will give, when thou hast it by thee. Devise not evil against thy neighbor, seeing he dwelleth securely by thee. Strive not with a man without cause, if he have done thee no harm. Envy thou not the oppressor, and choose none of his ways. For the froward is abomination to the Lord, but his secret is with the righteous. The curse of the Lord is in the house of the wicked, but he blesseth the habitation of the just. Surely he scorneth the scorners, but he giveth grace unto the lowly. The wise shall inherit glory, but shame shall be the promotion of fools. We trust that the power of God's Word on today's edition of Light for Your Pathway was a blessing. Tune in again to Light for Your Pathway.
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0: Et tu brute. I was like, I thought I could trust you. Nah, don't trust anybody. That was Roman society, and it's society today too. Huh? Was it they say, keep your friends close, keep your enemies close, or something like that, right? Yeah, you can't trust, but you know what? We ought to be able to trust here. We're not supposed to give our brothers and sisters reasons not to trust us.
1: 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Love fervently with a pure heart. People should have confidence in you that you will not bring evil to them because you love them. Purge your heart of bitterness, lies, and evil speaking.
0: We're going to love fervently our brothers and sisters in Christ. We're in this together, and we're going to face this persecution in this world together and the scorn. We're going to stick with each other. Doesn't matter what the world says. Doesn't matter what they do. We're going to keep loving one another because you're eternal and I'm eternal, and you were saved by the same word of God that I was saved by, and all the stuff in the world, it's going to all pass away someday. But where we're going, and we're going to be together forever, let's love one another. We don't want to poison each other with malice. What's that, ill will? Malice is when you wish harm to somebody else. I hope that they da-da-da-da-da. Malice. I hope that this happens to them. Malice, that's malice. I hope they get what's coming to them. That's malice. Guile. That's deceit. That's lying. That's when you're not truthful with. You can't love each other if you're lying to each other. Are you listening tonight? How can you say you're loving the brethren like you should when you lie to each other? When you're not truthful with each other? When you're trying to fool people into believing something? Tricking them. Hypocrisies. Pretending to be what you're not. Hypocrisy is when you act. You're just an actor. You're just pretending to be something, but you're not really that. And we do it all the time. We pretend with each other. That's not loving each other. Pretending to be someone's friend. Pretending to care about somebody's need. That's hypocrisy. We're supposed to love. Envies. That's jealousy. If I love you, I'm happy for you. I'm not jealous of you. If a blessing comes to you and I love you, I am thrilled for your sake. Not jealous. How come they got that? I should have got that. What's so special about them? What about me? What about me? Now you start criticizing and thinking evil towards someone because they got something you didn't get. No, if we love like we should, we're not jealous. Listen, and he said, in evil speakings. A slander. That's when you say hurtful things to people or about people. We're not supposed to have corrupt communication coming out of our mouth. We're not supposed to have evil speaking coming out of our mouth. Not if we love. Are you listening? Amen. Stop trying to hurt people with what you say. These sins, these were common in the Roman society. It was cutthroat. Et tu brute. I thought I could trust you. Nah, don't trust anybody. That was Roman society, and it's society today too. Huh? Was it they say, keep your friends close, keep your enemies close, or something like that, right? Yeah, you can't trust, but you know what? We ought to be able to trust here. We're not supposed to give our brothers and sisters reasons not to trust us. You be careful with that tongue. Some of you cause a lot of damage because you can't keep that mouth shut. You go talk to people about other people you're no business talking about. Dividing people with your tongue. That stuff's got to stop. That's not love.
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In the night, it seems all hope is gone. 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

0: Philippians 2:5 tells us, "Let this mind be in you, which was also in Christ Jesus." What is the mind of Christ? Love. Ephesians 5:2 tells us, "And walk in love, as Christ also hath loved us, and hath given himself for us, an offering and a sacrifice to God for a sweet-smelling savor." Love is having an affection toward an object. There are different types of love, that which is a mere fondness, and then there's that which is deep and abiding. The love of God for us is that deep, abiding love. The love of Christ is a deep, abiding love. It is a love that remains. It does not end. Love is not a feeling. Love is an action. Love is something we do. So the affection we have is not love unless it is causing us to perform. We may give thought to something to cause us to move into action, called love, but just having emotion does not produce. Actions produce. Jesus didn't feel love for us. He proved his love for us. It was the missionary Amy Carmichael who is quoted as saying, "You can give without loving, but you cannot love without giving." The Bible tells us, "For God so loved the world that he gave his only begotten Son, that whosoever believeth in him should not perish, but have everlasting life." God's love was shown in his giving his Son for our salvation. Oh, the depths and the riches of his love. The first and great commandments are to love God, and to love our neighbors as ourselves. The whole law can be summarized by these two commandments. Jesus said in John 13:34, "A new commandment I give unto you, that ye love one another as I have loved you, that ye also love one another." The new commandment wasn't really different than the old commandment, except now they had seen this love lived out with their own eyes. This was a love they had personally experienced, and it was a love that was to be replicated. 1 John 3:18, John wrote, "My little children, let us not love in word, neither in tongue, but in deed and in truth." We are to have the mind of Christ. That mind includes love. Let God's love be your definition of love. Let love be something you do, not just something you feel.
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2: May I ask you a serious question? Maybe the most important question you could ever be asked. It has to do with the reality of life and death, and what will happen to you when you die. Can you honestly say that you know for certain where you will spend eternity? Before you dismiss the question, I beg you, don't turn away from such an important matter. Would you consider, for just a moment, what the Bible, God's word to man, tells us? The Bible teaches us that in the beginning, God created the heavens and the earth. His power is so wonderful that all he had to do was speak, and things came into being. He created this world and everything in it. On the sixth day of creation, he made man and breathed life into man. God placed the man, Adam, and the wife that he gave him, Eve, into a perfect garden called Eden. They were free to enjoy the fruit of the garden. There was only one rule: to not eat the fruit of a particular tree. Their disobedience made them sinners. And because we are sons and daughters of Adam and Eve, we too are sinners by nature. Romans 3:10 says, "As it is written, there is none righteous, no, not one." Romans 3:23 tells us, "For all have sinned and come short of the glory of God." We are all sinners. I do not say that to condemn you. The truth is, we are already under condemnation for our sin. I share this news with you because those in danger need to be warned. If you die as a sinner, the Bible is very clear that the penalty is separation from God forever in the lake of fire and brimstone. Romans 6:23 begins with, for the wages of sin is death. Revelation 20, 14 through 15 says, "And death and hell were cast into the lake of fire. This is the second death. And whosoever was not found written in the book of life was cast into the lake of fire. As sinners, we do not deserve heaven. We cannot earn heaven, no matter how much good we try to do. We are already damaged by sin, and that is damage that we cannot repair or make right on our own. All men are sinners, and all men must die because of sin." Romans 5:12. "Wherefore, as by one man sin entered into the world, and death by sin, and so death passed upon all men, for that all have sinned." Adam's sin has gotten all of us into a world of trouble. But just as his sin has damaged us all, there is one whose life can make us new and acceptable to God. That one man is Jesus Christ. Jesus is God, come in the flesh, born of a virgin, so that he would not be a son of Adam, but the Son of God. He is perfect and holy, and yet his life was given for us on the cross as our substitute. His death was the payment for our sin. Only he could make the payment for us, because he had no payment to make for himself. Romans 5:8 tells us, "But God commendeth his love toward us, in that while we were yet sinners, Christ died for us." He made the full payment for your sin, and then after 3 days, Jesus arose from the dead. He conquered sin and death so that never again could it enslave us and take us to hell. Again, Romans 6:23 says, "For the wages of sin is death, but the gift of God is eternal life through Jesus Christ our Lord." Eternal life is a gift paid for by Jesus. It is freely available to anyone who will receive it. The way to receive that eternal life is by believing. It is faith, not our works, that God exchanges for righteousness. The Apostle Paul wrote in Ephesians 2, 8 and 9, "For by grace are ye saved through faith, and that not of yourselves, it is the gift of God, not of works, lest any man should boast." God takes our work out of salvation, so that we cannot depend on ourselves to be saved. We have a choice to accept or reject his offer of eternal life. Nobody can make that choice for you. Each man, woman, and child must decide for themselves if they will or will not be saved by believing on Jesus Christ. Jesus did everything for you. There is nothing for you to do but believe it. That belief is called repentance in the Bible. It is a change of mind or change of belief. Whatever it is you have been trusting beside Jesus alone cannot save you. You need to change your belief to be only Jesus. His death, burial, and resurrection alone can purchase your salvation. There is no church or religion that can save you. There is no amount of good works that can save you. There is no amount of money that can buy your salvation. Salvation is not based upon your race, finances, or education. Everyone has to get saved the same way, rich or poor, healthy or sick, wise or unwise. It is only through Jesus Christ that anyone can be saved. Acts 4:12 in our Bible says, "Neither is there salvation in any other, for there is none other name under heaven given among men whereby we must be saved." My friend, if you have made the decision to put your trust in Jesus only to save you, would you do that right now? We do not know when we will die, but we know that we will die, and then it will be too late. Would you now accept Jesus Christ as your personal Savior? He loves you and wants to save you today. He did for you what you cannot do for yourself. Will you receive His gift of eternal life?
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4: The book of Amos is a pretty harsh book. The prophet Amos is what could be characterized as a leather-lunged, hellfire and brimstone preacher. Speaking for God, he really scolds God's people. Amos 4:12 says, "Therefore thus will I do unto thee, O Israel, and because I will do this unto thee, prepare to meet thy God, O Israel." For me, reading Amos chapter 4, I wrote down the following thoughts. Number 1, does God have to bring judgment into your life to get you to repent from your sin and selfishness? Number 2, God will patiently and consistently increase the pressure. Number 3, He will get your attention even if it kills you. And number 4, do you really want to do right? Or do you do right just to avoid judgment and because of good manners or peer pressure? Something to think about.
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0: Everybody is excited about Avogadro's number. You've probably been sitting there today thinking about Avogadro's number, haven't you? Did you know Avogadro's number is really big? It's 6.02 times 10 to the 23rd. That means you put 23 zeros after the 6.02, and it's a huge number. Did you know if you had Avogadro's number of pennies and gave them equally to all the 6 billion people on the earth, everybody would be a trillionaire? Avogadro's number is really, really big. Did you know if you had that many sheets of paper and stacked them up, you could go all the way to the moon and back about 20,000 times? Avogadro's number. Boy, that's a lot of things. God had to make a lot of things to make Avogadro's number. You say, wow, that's big. Did you know if you have 1 tablespoon of water, you have Avogadro's number of water molecules in there? 6.02 times 10 to the 23rd. Did you realize every one of those water molecules is identical? Every one of those water molecules is doing exactly what God created it to do? Did you know that took a whole lot of care for God to do that? Have you ever tried to make two things the same? You have a hard time. But God made all things like that the same, beyond human comprehension. Boy, did you know God spent a whole lot more time making you than he did a water molecule? Did you ever think he had everything under control when he created you? Did you think he had something for you to do and he created you to do it? Are you doing it?
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1: Hey, Frank, it's Bob. 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

0: Therefore, as by the offense of one, judgment came upon all men to condemnation, even so by the righteousness of one, Jesus Christ, the free gift, came upon all men unto justification of life. One man got us in trouble, and only one man can get us out. Are you listening? One man plunges all of humanity into hell, and one man can get us to heaven. Jesus Christ.
1: You're listening to a portion of a message preached at International Baptist Church, Dumaguete, by Pastor Randy DeMover, the Incarnate Christ. We believe that Jesus Christ is the perfect, sinless Son of God. He is 100% God and 100% man. The Incarnate Christ is God in the flesh.
0: All of us have the same father and mother, Adam and Eve. Right? So we are all sinners because they are sinners and we were born after their sin. We are all sinners because of Adam and Eve. If Jesus had a human father, he would be a sinner also. That's the miracle of the virgin birth. He does not have a human father. He has a human mother to have a body like ours, a human body, but yet God is his father, so he is without sin. Are you listening? But sin had to be paid for Adam's race. So he became man to die for man, but he's the only man that could die for man because he's the only perfect man. Amen. Romans chapter 5, verse 17.

0: Why do people love International Baptist Church? Just ask them. They will tell you.
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Heaven or hell? Where are you going to spend eternity? Do you know for sure? The truth is in the Bible, God's holy word. And the Bible makes it clear that we can know for sure where we are going. There are four things you need to know in order to have the hope, a sure expectation that heaven will be your home. Number one, the Bible teaches us that we are all sinners. In the book of Romans, chapter 3, verse 10, the Bible tells us, "There is none righteous, no, not one." It continues to tell us in verse 23, "For all have sinned and come short of the glory of God." The truth is, we are all sinners, every man, woman, and child, because we are all the children of Adam and Eve, the first man and woman God created. God placed them in a perfect place, the Garden of Eden, and allowed them to eat of all of the trees in that garden, except for one. He warned them that if they sinned, disobeying him and ate that fruit, the penalty would be death. The Bible tells us that they did eat the forbidden fruit and became sinners. You and I are the children of Adam and Eve, and their sinfulness is passed down to us. The reason you and I sin is because we are born with a sin nature. It is just natural for us to sin. Nobody has to teach us how to sin. It comes naturally. In fact, it is just as normal for us to sin as it is normal for a mango tree to grow mangoes. The problem is, and the second thing you need to know is, there is a penalty for sin. It is death. Romans chapter 6 verse 23 says, "For the wages of sin is death." The only way that sin can be paid for, according to the Bible, is death. It takes the shedding of blood, an acceptable sacrifice, in order for our sin debt to be paid. If our sin is not paid for, we will spend eternity tormented in the lake of fire, separated from God. There is no escaping it. No man can save himself from death in hell, because all men are sinners. Our only hope is that someone could save us. And that leads me to the third thing you need to know. Jesus paid for your sin already. Do you know who Jesus is? He is God, come in the flesh, born of a virgin. His mother's name was Mary. But the most important thing about Jesus is who his father is. His father is God, not a man. If Jesus was the son of Adam, like you and me, he would be a sinner like you and me. But because his father is God, he is perfect, holy, and without sin. Yet, he died, the penalty for sin, on the cross. He shed his precious blood, not to pay for his own sin. He didn't have any sin to pay for. He was making the full payment for our sin. My sin, your sin. He died, was placed in a grave, and after 3 days he arose from the dead. And because he lives, he can give to us eternal life. His death paid the full price for anyone who will receive it. The fourth thing you need to know is you can be saved if you will believe that what Jesus did for you is the only thing that can save you. His payment alone, plus nothing, minus nothing, is the only payment God accepts for your sin. He loves you, and he gave his life so that you can live forever instead of spending eternity in hell. Again, Romans chapter 6 verse 23 says, "For the wages of sin is death, but the gift of God is eternal life through Jesus Christ our Lord." Eternal life is a gift, but you must choose for yourself to accept it or reject it. It is free,
We cannot pay for it. We cannot work for it. We can only receive it by faith of our own free will. Romans chapter 10 verse 13 tells us, "For whosoever shall call upon the name of the Lord shall be saved." This is a promise from God. If you believe that Jesus is the only one who can and will save you, and if you will cry out to Him, trusting only His love for you and the gift He offers you, not your good works, not your religion or church, just Jesus, He will save you. 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
1: Philippians 2:5 tells us, "Let this mind be in you, which was also in Christ Jesus." What is the mind of Christ? Meekness. Matthew 11:28, Jesus said, "Come unto me, all ye that labor and are heavy laden, and I will give you rest. Take my yoke upon you, and learn of me, for I am meek and lowly in heart, and ye shall find rest unto your souls. For my yoke is easy, and my burden is light." Meekness is gentleness, but it is a gentleness born out of humility. It is having strength, but limiting the use of your strength, if it might cause harm to another. Hence, gentleness. It is also choosing to use your strength, not for yourself, but for someone else. Jesus calls those who are carrying heavy burdens to come to him for rest. He invites you to take his yoke upon you and to learn from him. You will find rest to your soul to discover that his burden is lighter than your burden. He will use his strength to help carry what is too heavy for you, and will not burden you with more than what he knows you are able to carry. Those who come to Calvary find their burdens lifted. He takes what is too hard for us and does it. But he does not leave us without any burden. He exchanges it. We have his burden now. But with his burden comes Holy Spirit power and all of the grace of God in order to do what we could never do on our own. We come to him worthless, and he gives us worth by giving us work that we can accomplish. We are to take our strength and use it to help others who are struggling. Our pride would have us try to impress others with what we are capable of doing in our own strength. But meekness calls us to humble ourselves and use our strength for things that might seem less significant or less important. But to the person whose burden you help to lift, you are a hero. We are to have the mind of Christ, and that mind includes meekness. Find someone's burden to lift today.
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0: Why did he create the stars? Wouldn't the earth have been enough when he was creating? The stars tell us where we are and what time it is. The star, we have one star that means a whole lot to us. It comes out in the daytime. We call it the sun. And we use the sun to measure time in days. As the earth goes around the sun, we measure seasons. God created them for signs and for seasons, but he did that for a whole lot more than that. God did that for navigational reasons. Did you know, in order for us to know where we are, we have to look at the stars, and that tells us where we are. In order to know what time it is, we also look at the stars. Our clocks are ultimately determined by the position of the stars in the sky. That's pretty important. The stars tell us what time it is and where we are. Maybe we're supposed to use that for a purpose, to tell people what time it is and where they are. A famous preacher had a life verse at Daniel 12:3. Let me read Daniel 12:2 with it. It says, "And many of them that sleep in the dust of the earth shall awake, some to everlasting life, some to shame and everlasting contempt. And they that be wise shall shine as the brightness of the firmament. They shall turn many to righteousness as the stars forever and ever." Maybe the difference between some people waking to everlasting life and some waking to everlasting contempt is because they haven't been navigating on the right stars. Did you know people are navigating on your life? God wants you to be a star. What does a star do? Basically, it just lets the light that God gave it shine and stays where God put it. However, some of us like to move. If a star in the heaven moved 1 degree, that's 1/6 of a tick of your second hand, that's not very far. If it moved 1 degree, and you were lost at sea and a storm was coming and you were navigating on that star, not knowing it moved 1 degree, you would miss port by 56 miles. A little bit of motion on your part can create a whole lot of motion on someone else's part. Maybe we should be like stars. This is Pete Cowling.
1: Hello, this is Brother Christensen. One of my favorite Bible verses is Nahum 1:7. "The Lord is good, a stronghold in the day of trouble, and he knoweth them that trust in him." What is your favorite Bible verse? 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

0: You want to walk with him, you're going to have to step into the light, and it's going to reveal your sinfulness, and you're going to have to confess it and be cleansed and made righteous so you're comfortable being with Jesus. You know why you don't walk with Jesus? It's not comfortable for you to walk with Jesus, because he exposes your sin and you don't like it, and so you get away from him.
1: 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Where God walks. If you want to walk with God, he is in the light. What keeps us from getting close is unrighteousness and sin. Get forgiveness and keep walking.
0: 1 John 1:9 there, if we confess our sins, he is faithful and just to forgive us our sins and to cleanse us from all unrighteousness. If you want to walk with God, keep a short sin account with God. Live righteously. And when you sin, confess it quickly and be clean. He's in the light. You can't be dirty and in the light at the same time. Men love darkness rather than light because their deeds are evil. You won't feel comfortable in the light if you're in sin. Right? So the closer you get to Jesus, the more it exposes your sin. That's why a lot of folks back off. They don't like their sin being exposed. You want to walk with him, you're going to have to step into the light, and it's going to reveal your sinfulness, and you're going to have to confess it and be cleansed and made righteous so you're comfortable being with Jesus. You know why you don't walk with Jesus? It's not comfortable for you to walk with Jesus, because he exposes your sin and you don't like it, and so you get away from him. We'll never walk with him as long as you're harboring, holding on to sin. Until you're cleansed, you're not going to walk with God. You can't, listen to me, you can't walk with God dirty. You need to be pure. Cleansed. Boy, the children of Israel were at the bottom of the mountain. God said to Moses, tell the people, I'm going to meet with them in a few days. He says, you tell them, get ready. And they had to clean, they had to wash themselves, wash their clothes. God didn't want to meet with his people dirty. We have a clean God. And he wants you clean. Walk in the light. Keep a short sin account with God. Live righteously. At least in the light that you have, live in that light. And here's what will happen. When you step into that light, you're going to see something else about you. We've talked about this. We talked about holiness before. Some of you were here on the Wednesday nights, I think it was. We had a whole series on holiness. But you step into the light, and you're going to recognize sin, and you deal with that. And as soon as you've dealt with that, guess what? He's going to point out something else. You got to deal with that. And then you're going to see something else, and you got to deal with that. He's going to keep purifying you step by step. It's not going to happen all at once. But as the Holy Spirit of God convicts you about sin, deal with that. So I made the point this morning. Some of you don't even know what it feels like to bow a knee at an altar here. You've never left your seat at an invitation. Are you telling me God's never convicted you at all during the preaching here? Go find a church where the pastor's going to preach. It'll convict you then. I couldn't sit in that many church services and not feel conviction and the need to make a decision for God. I wouldn't be your pastor today if I never walked an aisle and knelt at an altar and prayed. When God pricks you in the heart, you better respond. Listen now. Because if you don't respond, you think that's the only thing that he wants to deal with you? No, there's other things. But first, let's take care of that. Then he's going to show you something else. But what's he doing? He's purifying you. It's called sanctification. There's a progressive sanctification. He's cleaning you up. Because you're not what you're supposed to be yet. You want to walk with him? Get clean. Confess your sin.
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7: Sa Juan Jesus, si Jesus miingon, "Ako mianhi aron sila unta makabaton og kinabuhi, og nga sila unta makabaton niini nga mas madagayaon." 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
1: Psalm 211 says, "Serve the Lord with fear and rejoice with trembling." Don't ever lose your fear factor toward God. Fear toward God is like a backstop in the game of baseball. Think with me. From the pitcher's viewpoint, if everything goes rightly, the batter will either strike out or put the ball in play and one of the fielders will throw him out at first base. From the batter's perspective, if everything goes right, he'll hit the ball and get on base. The backstop only figures in if things don't go as planned. If there's a wild pitch or a foul ball, the backstop keeps the ball from going too far out of play when things go wrong. The fear of God, I mean actually being afraid of Him, keeps me from getting too far out of bounds or away from what I should be doing. Something to think about.
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How do you do? Rebels always seem so sure of themselves, as if everyone else is wrong. But after years of rebellion against authority, the man in this story realized that his way was hopeless, and he was chained to his worst behavior, unable to break free. He hated himself and his life until one day he made a choice that led to freedom, and his heart and mind and life were unshackled.

0: This is Unshackled, the longest-running radio drama in broadcasting history. 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Since 1877, the mission, known as the Old Lighthouse, has been a refuge where people find hope and the way to change their lives. And today, thanks to financial gifts of friends, the mission offers nourishing meals, clean clothing, and a safe bunk, as well as medical and dental care, and all without charge to those without means. Pastors and counselors share the good news that no matter how depraved and wasted the life, God offers forgiveness. Anyone can give a handout, but only He can give new life. And now for broadcast around the earth, here's program number 2600 in the series Unshackled, the program that makes you face yourself and think.
1: Ma! Dan got in trouble with the police.
2: Oh, no. What has he done now?
1: He and some other kids were caught throwing rocks at cars. He's out there crying.
2: Surely they won't take him to jail. The boy's only 7.
1: I wish they would. Might teach him a lesson, little delinquent.
2: Ray, he's your brother.
1: He's a smart aleck, and you need to punish him, Mom.
2: I talk to him when he comes in.
1: Talk to him? You and Dad never let me get away with stuff like that.
2: I make him stay home. That boy, so much prayer I make for him.
0: He was the youngest of 3 sons born to Norwegian immigrants. At his birth in 1950, his parents were in their mid-40s and overworked. As he grew, they were too tired to discipline him. His oldest brother was already on his own, and the second oldest brother was 9 years older. So the young man in our story did as he pleased much of the time, and what he did led to disaster. This is the true story of Dan Thorson and how he was unshackled.
3: When we moved from a farmhouse to a basement apartment on Chicago's South Side, we thought we had come up in the world. Dad was a janitor and a drunk, so we were very poor. Mom took us to church where I learned Bible verses, but God meant very little to me. My school was 95% Jewish, so I was a minority and joined with other neighborhood boys to form a gang. By 10, I was a troublemaker. By 13, I was smoking and drinking beer. In high school, I hung out with rebels. We didn't obey anybody. My parents were in their 60s and couldn't control me. Neither could anyone else. At 16 came drugs and a friend named Greg.
4: Hey, I heard you got kicked out of school, Dan.
3: Yeah, I'm real broken up about it. Can't you tell?
4: You dissed the teacher again?
3: Yeah, I just want to get high.
4: So, you gonna get a job or what?
3: Nah. I help my old man a lot. You know, my brothers have a painting business, so I work for them when I need money.
4: Well, I just help myself to a battery when I need money.
3: Didn't you learn anything at reform school?
4: I sure did. Speed's out, LSD's in. Come on, let's go get some and I'll show you.
3: Drugs were the center of our lives, and we tried every one that came along. Pot, speed, LSD, and heroin that was cheap then. I lived for the euphoria and feeling of power that drugs gave me, and I kept using them even after I joined the Marines at age 18. I lasted 2.5 years, with 6 months in the brig, before they gave me a dishonorable discharge because of drug use. I moved back home and went to work for my brothers, painting houses.
1: Here's the primer.
4: All right.
1: That should be enough for this job. Hey, you got the brushes?
3: Yeah. Hey, I did a great job on that condo last week. You see it?
1: Dan, don't get a big head.
3: Me? No way. Listen, Ray, I need a raise. I got married.
1: Married? Who would marry you?
3: A girl I know. She's 16 and don't want to listen to her parents anymore.
1: Well, now she has to listen to you? What do you want to go and get married for?
3: I wasn't doing anything else that day. Come on, how about some money when I'm finished today?
1: Okay, just don't spend it on drugs.
3: The marriage ended in divorce a year later, but my drug addiction continued. I painted houses for my brothers and pushed heroin on the side. A close friend of mine introduced me to a young collegiate couple who bought an ounce for me twice, each time giving me half a gram in payment. But they cheated me. And the third time we met, I carried a gun and a grudge.
5: Well, here's the spot. Where's the dope?
3: Forget the drugs. Give me your money.
5: Hey, what's with the gun?
3: You heard me. Give me your money.
5: All right, give him your purse, honey.
3: Hey, what's this in here? A gun? And you got one too? Give it to me.
5: Okay.
3: What's that under your seat?
5: Two-way radio. Give it up, Dan. You're surrounded.
6: All right, I can't get down.
3: Hands up!
5: Hands up.
3: Man, this ain't good.
5: Don't move.
3: Don't shoot! I give up!
0: Okay, you got 5 minutes.
1: Thank you, guard. So what happened this time?
3: Cops beat me up for 3 hours during their interrogation. I wouldn't tell them nothing.
1: Drug bust, wasn't it?
3: I was set up, Ray.
1: You never learn, do you? Yeah, I expected something like this.
3: My own buddy set me up with the narcs. I still can't believe it. Look what they did. Man, the cops busted my head open.
1: You don't get sympathy from me, kid. Mom and Dad are taking this real hard. They blame themselves, but you made the choice.
3: After 6 months in the Cook County Jail, I was sentenced to 4 years and a day. I was transferred to a federal prison in Oklahoma where my brother Ray visited only once in 4 years. The only good thing I did in prison was get my high school diploma and 2 years of junior college. As soon as I was out, I went back to Chicago, back to my drugs. Before long, my old friend Greg called.
4: I heard you got out of the joint, Dan. How was it?
3: I had plenty of grass, so I was okay.
4: Oh, yeah? How'd you manage that?
3: I made a deal with a guy to hold numbers in my cell. And I was high all the time, even when I went to the drug program twice a week.
4: Hey, way to go, Dan. Say, listen, buddy, I'm going to cut you in on a sweet deal.
3: Yeah?
4: We're lined up to rob a drugstore today.
3: Oh, yeah, thanks, Greg. My parole officer's on his way over. If I'm not here, I go back to prison.
4: Oh, come on, you gotta come along. You'll miss the best deal of your life, man.
3: Yeah, well, I guess I'll just have to miss it. Good thing I did, too. Greg had a shootout with the police who shot and paralyzed him. When they rolled him over, he shot them in the face and they added attempted murder to the charges. The following year, I married again, but even the birth of our daughter didn't change me. My second marriage lasted 3 years. When I wasn't house painting, I was tending bar for my brother, and that's how I met Diane, who was a bartender across the street.
7: Hey, Dan. You look tired. Let me pour you a drink, and I'll join you.
3: Thanks, sweetie. My brother's a slave driver.
7: Was he always that way?
3: You kidding? He used to beat the tar out of me when I was little. He'd take my toys and lock me in a closet. As soon as I got big enough, I fought back.
7: All right, come on. Let's sit over in the corner.
3: Hey, Diane, I finished painting that Victorian house today. What a job. I hope Ray likes it.
7: Well, his approval means a lot to you in spite of the way he treats you.
3: Well, you know, he's my older brother, and he's the boss. Besides, I was a real pain when I was little, knocking over trash cans, turning on people's water faucets. I didn't get nearly the beatings I deserved.
7: You're too hard on yourself, Dan.
3: Nah, I've caused my family a lot of grief. I used to think in prison I'd be better off dead. Nobody cared.
7: I do.
3: I know you do. And I care about you too, Diane. More than you know. After a few months, Diane and I moved in together to save on rent. I kept right on shooting heroin, right through my methadone cure at a clinic. I spent every penny I earned on heroin, so I lied to Diane just as I lied to everyone else. After 4 years together, she threw me out. I loved Diane, but nothing was more important to me than the next high. One night, an old friend showed up at my door.
4: Oh man, where do you see what I got for you?
3: What is it?
4: Cocaine. This stuff is primo. 70% pure. Look at that.
3: Where'd you get it?
4: Hey, I robbed a drugstore in Detroit. Got a couple of kilos, you know. And your house was the first one I came by. You lucky man.
3: I'm doing heroin, Ron.
4: No, not after you try this. Heroin's a downer, man. Coke, hey, it makes you fly.
3: Yeah.
4: Grab a spoon while I set up, huh? You melt it over the flame like this.
3: Looks like water.
4: Eh, it doesn't feel like water. Hey, take the needle and try it, eh?
3: Hey, maybe this is what I've been looking for.
4: You see?
3: I don't feel nothing.
4: You will.
3: Oh! Oh!
6: How's that for kicks?
3: Suddenly, the drug kicked in, jerking me back against the chair, my head thrown way back. I couldn't move. I couldn't talk. I could hardly breathe. A new chain of addiction was wrapped around me.
0: There was a way to break those chains, as Dan would learn, and we'll hear about that in just a moment. You can order a cassette copy of An Unshackled Story, and that's more than 2,600 since Unshackled was first broadcast in 1950. 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
3: We sat at the kitchen table for 3 days, shooting cocaine, no eating, no sleeping, just getting high. Sometimes we did heroin, sometimes both. Then we decided heroin was costing way too much, so I tapered off the H and was real proud of myself. But coke also demanded all my money. I bought drugs instead of paying rent or buying groceries. Then I was kicked out of one place after another. I was still working with my brothers and tending bar for Ray.
1: You look awful, Dan, like you haven't slept in days. Where are you living now?
3: I got thrown out again. I'll find another place.
1: You spent your rent money on drugs again.
3: So?
1: Do you ever eat?
3: You can go 2 or 3 days without food, Ray, but you can't go without drugs.
1: You're killing yourself.
3: Oh, look who's talking. An alcoholic who owns a bar. Bet the booze gets you first.
1: No, Dan, that's history. I quit drinking.
3: No way. I don't believe you.
1: I'm selling the bar, too. It's the wrong lifestyle.
3: Wow, Ray. I knew you were going back to church. Why go overboard?
1: I gave my life to Christ, and I read the Bible every day. Why don't you come to church with me on Sunday? You need the Lord, Dan.
3: One of these days, Ray. Not now. I had been off heroin, but doing coke for about 5 years by then. I had been kicked out of so many places, I couldn't find a place to live. Then I met Squeaky, who supplied drugs to gay bars in North Chicago and Kansas City.
8: Hey, listen, Dan. You need a place to live, and I could use somebody else in the apartment just for security.
3: You live alone?
8: Yeah, and I move a lot of drugs through here. 3 or 4 kilos a week. So it wouldn't hurt to have company, you know, just in case.
3: Yeah, sure. So what do I have to do?
8: Nothing. Just be there. And you can have all the drugs you want, free.
3: Sounds good to me.
8: Yeah, here's a couple of bundles of cash.
3: Wow.
8: And a kilo of crack. Yeah, take what you want.
3: I always thought having all the cocaine, all the money I wanted, would make me happy. Not so. For a year, I lived with Squeaky and had thousands of dollars in my pocket. I was strung out all the time, shooting $1,500 a week in drugs. At first, I was like a kid in a candy store, but 4 months down the road, I hated life and stayed high to avoid facing what I'd become. As the months went by, I thought of suicide, but I couldn't because of the scriptures I'd learned as a child. One of my drug friends had chosen that way out. Squeaky got paranoid and would hardly come out of his bedroom.
9: Squeaky!
8: Yeah, who is it?
9: Me, Dan.
8: How do I know it's you?
9: Come on, Squeaky, there's nobody here but me.
8: What do you want?
9: I'm going to the drugstore. Is there anything you need?
8: No, let me alone.
3: One night as I walked back from the corner drugstore, I looked up at the apartment window and thought, if I go back, I'll die there. I've got to walk away now. Somehow I knew it was God giving me one last chance. I also knew I couldn't do it by myself, but I walked away filled with peace and sat in a coffee shop all night. I cried out to God in my heart because I knew I needed His help. In the morning, I called my brother Ray.
10: Hello?
3: Hi, Ray. You won't believe this, but I'm gonna quit drugs.
10: I don't know why I should believe you, but I do.
3: I talked to God about my problem last night. For the first time, I know what peace is.
10: That's good, Dan.
3: I walked out with nothing, Ray. No clothes, no money, nothing. I knew if I went back, I wouldn't break loose. I need help.
10: Come on over. God has answered our parents' prayers.
1: The Bible says the wages of sin is death, but the gift of God is eternal life through Jesus Christ our Lord. Do you understand what that means?
3: Tell me.
1: Christ died to set us free from the power of sin. Mm-hmm. He died in our place. He purchased your soul, so it belongs to Him.
3: Well, it isn't worth much, Ray. Every single thing I did turned to garbage.
1: It's worth a lot to God. He sent Jesus to die for you.
3: He died for me?
1: See, 1 Corinthians chapter 6, verse 20. For ye are bought with a price. Therefore glorify God in your body and in your spirit, which are God's.
3: Boy, I never understood any of this before.
1: Let Him have the mess of your life, and let Him straighten it out.
3: Ray, I'm ready. Last night I said, Lord, you gotta be able to do better than I did. You take it. You deal with it, because I can't.
1: Now you need to repent of your sins. Pray and ask Jesus into your heart. He'll give you a new life.
3: I prayed that day and received the wonderful gift of eternal life. What a change in me. For 27 years, I had been a drug addict, but God took away the desire just like that. I went to church with my brother and studied the Bible. I couldn't get enough of His word, the singing, the preaching. It was all great. I told everyone I knew what God had done for me. Old friends didn't want to hear it, but I found one old friend who did. Diane!
7: Dan? Dan Thorson?
3: Oh, it's great to see you again, Diane.
7: For me too, Dan.
3: I was riding by on a bus and thought it was you, so I jumped off and ran back.
7: Oh, it's been a long time, Dan. Hey, can we go have coffee or something? I have to talk to you. Some friends took me to their church for special meetings.
11: Yes.
7: And at the end they said, if you want Christ in your life, stand up. I thought, not me. But all of a sudden I was standing up and shaking. Damn, Christ saved me. I'm a new person.
3: Diane, you're not going to believe this, but I'm a Christian too. And the Lord took away my drug habit. I'm clean.
7: This is awesome.
3: My friends don't believe it, but it's true. I just wish my folks were still alive to know how God answered their prayers.
7: God has that all worked out, Dan.
3: Yeah.
7: You'll see them again.
3: Diane and I started going to church together and spending more time with each other. It was about then that I got the bad news.
7: You wanted to tell me something?
3: I went to the doctor because I haven't been feeling well. She said I'm HIV positive.
7: AIDS?
3: Well, not yet, but I'm likely to get it. Probably came from an infected needle.
7: Dan, I'm so sorry.
3: Diane, I'm not afraid to die. I'll get to see Jesus, but there's so much I want to do first. I want people to hear my story, to know there's hope in Christ.
7: I sure wish we had been saved a long time ago.
3: Oh, man, I gotta find Greg. I heard he's out of prison now, got married, he's trying to get his life back together. I have to tell him Jesus is the answer.
4: Man, you sure have changed, Dan.
3: I'm telling you, Greg, it's unbelievable. For 20-some years, I woke up feeling guilty and depressed.
4: Yeah.
3: Oh, I thought everybody was depressed in the morning. But Jesus changed all that, man. He wiped the slate clean. I wake up feeling good. Can't wait to start the day.
4: Yeah, that's good, Dan. I'm glad to hear it.
3: Come on. Why don't you come to church with me? Give the Lord a chance.
4: Yeah, sure. Listen, Dan, money's tight, right, and you need a place to stay since your brother moved to the country. Why don't you stay with me?
3: Sure. Why not? Then you and your wife can go to church with me. wanted Greg to receive Christ so bad it hurt me. But he kept putting me off. Then he began to drift back into drugs. I could see it in his eyes, the way he kept nodding off. 3 times he overdosed, and I dragged him to a tub and gave him mouth-to-mouth resuscitation.
11: Come on, Greg, step out of it! Greg!
4: Oh, man. Oh, Dan.
11: Man.
4: You got me again. Thanks, man.
11: No, that's it, Greg. I mean, if you die here and the police come, I could get charged with murder, number one. And number two, if they bust in here and you're doing drugs, I get charged and go to jail. And I don't even do drugs anymore.
4: Well, I guess it ain't working.
11: No, it ain't working. I'm moving out.
3: I moved into a little hotel near the church, and about 2 months later, I got a phone call that shook me badly. I turned to Diane.
12: What's wrong, Dan?
4: Greg's dead.
12: What happened?
4: An overdose. His wife found him. She was out of town for 3 days and came back at midnight and found him on the bathroom floor. The needle beside him.
12: I'm so sorry, Dan.
4: He was in prison for 12 years. And in 2 years out, he kills himself.
12: If only he had come to Christ.
4: I should have never left him alone, Diane. It was my fault.
12: Oh, you had to, Dan. You told him about Jesus. The choice was up to him.
3: Diane and I were spending more time together, and jokingly, I asked her to marry me. She didn't think I was serious, and I wasn't sure myself. Then my cousin and I went to an evangelism crusade for men. When I got home, I called Diane.
12: I missed you, Dan.
3: Yeah, me too. Diane, hold on a minute. I got a call on the other line. Hello?
10: Dan.
3: Yeah.
10: I've got some bad news. Cousin Tori just passed away.
3: What? I was just with him yesterday.
10: I'm sorry, Dan.
3: Hey, Ray, look, I got Diane on the other line. I'll call you right back.
10: Okay.
3: Diane?
12: Dan, are you serious about getting married?
3: Hey, yeah, I guess I am.
12: Well, I've thought it over, and the answer is yes, I'll marry you.
3: Are you sure, with the AIDS and all?
12: I'm sure. I think it's the Lord's will that we get married.
3: Diane, the other call was from Ray. Cousin Tori died.
12: You were just with him yesterday.
3: I know. Man, he was like a brother to me. First Greg, now Tori.
12: But Dan, it's not the same as with Greg. Tori knew the Lord.
3: Diane and I were married in July of 1995. My brother Ray came to our wedding, but after that I hardly saw him. A year later we discovered Diane had breast cancer, but it was completely removed during surgery. By then I had full-blown AIDS, so things were rough. But I was still happier than I'd ever been in my life. Diane and I were active in the AIDS ministry in spite of our physical problems, and I still ushered at church until early 1997 when I was in the hospital for treatment. After that, I grew weaker and stayed home with Diane.
7: Get you anything, hon?
3: No. What day is this?
7: Saturday.
3: Maybe Ray will come.
7: I hope so, Dan.
3: I'm not much company. Spending more time in the next world than this one. Sleeping all the time.
7: That's okay, honey.
3: I'm worried about leaving you alone, Diane. I'll be with God, but you'll be alone here.
7: I'll miss you, honey. But God is with me, too. And I'm going to hang on to him as hard as I can.

0: I learned from him was forgiveness. He never held a grudge, even though others sometimes purposely hurt him. He said, God forgave me all the things I did throughout life. How can I not forgive others? He wanted his story told so others would know that God sent not his son into the world to condemn the world, but that the world through him might be saved.
1: Listening friend, that forgiveness, that grace and love are for you. No matter how depraved the life or gripping the sin, Jesus came to set you free. Neither is there salvation in any other. 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

Do you enjoy these testimonies? 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Heard in the true story of Dan Thorson, where Jeff Lubiden, Kate McClanahan, Peter Spector, Jim Parks, and Fred Stone. 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

0: What's different now that I've been forgiven? What would it be like if I had not been forgiven? Cheer up. Hey, Jesus is with us. Cheer up. You're not alone. He's promised to be with you. He's not going anywhere. Hey, Jesus has overcome the world. Cheer up.
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0: of good cheer. Cheer up, my brother. You don't have to live the Christian life down in despair. You have many reasons to be cheerful if you are saved.
1: And we can overcome. We are, by being believers, we overcome. We're on the winning side. Be of good cheer. Huh? Be of good cheer. Some of you still don't look convinced. Cheer up! What, we got to sing again? Farther, some of y'all sing that song, Farther Along. You just need to sing the chorus more or something. I don't know. Cheer up. All right, I'll give you one more, maybe two. Another reason? That hasn't done it for you? That your forgiven's not enough for you? That he's with us? If that's not enough for you? I'm not trying to make light of difficulties you have or problems that you have. They're real problems. But none of those problems need to get you down. I've given you five things tonight. Maybe you ought to write them down. Maybe you ought to go back to them, remind yourself of them. Jesus has forgiven us. If you could get up each day and remind yourself that you've been forgiven. And some of you need to meditate on that for a little while. Just think, what does that mean? What's different now that I've been forgiven? What would it be like if I had not been forgiven? Cheer up! Hey, Jesus is with us. Cheer up. You're not alone. He's promised to be with you. He's not going anywhere. Hey, Jesus has overcome the world. Cheer up. It stinks in this world. There's a lot of injustice in this world. God's overcome this world. It doesn't affect God's plan at all. It doesn't change God at all, his plans. Cheer up. Jesus knows our tomorrow. Whatever he's got planned, he can see to it that it's going to happen. Just trust him. Cheer up. He keeps his word. Cheer up, my brother. Walk in the sunshine. We'll understand it all by and by. Be of good cheer. Be of good cheer. We ought to be the happiest people in Dumaguete right here. We ought to have the biggest smiles in Dumaguete right here. He said, I'm tired, Pastor. Cheer up! Smile while you sleep. Finally got some of you to laugh. All right. All I had left was like, if they don't laugh by now, do the David dance. But I'm not doing that tonight, all right? You know, you ought to leave church. You know what I want when you leave church here? You ought to have smiles that people have to like turn the visors down on their car as they drive by. It's so bright out in front of our church. Everyone's smiling. They may not understand what us Baptists are, what's going on here, but when you come out, people ought to say, man, they're happy people. You get home. Instead of getting home tonight, you know, you park and you're walking or wherever you are, and you're just like, man, look happy. You just came from a great place and you're reminded of great things. And man, don't let it die before you get out to the parking lot tonight. Get home, man. Be whistling, singing. Farther along. We'll make it. We're almost home. Farther along. Let your neighbors hear you. Cheer up, my brother.
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0: For God so loved the world that he gave his only begotten Son, that whosoever believeth in him should not perish, but have everlasting life. For God sent not his Son into the world to condemn the world, but that the world through him might be saved. John 3:16 and 17. 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
1: Okay, jury members, we need to come to a conclusion on this case.
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1: Anyone think he's not guilty?
4: I think he's not guilty. His brother said he was with him 300 miles away.
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1: I thought you agreed he was guilty.
3: 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I don't limit myself to only one truth. 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
1: And you believe the brother's testimony?
3: Yes.
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Here's a challenging verse. 1 Corinthians 4, verse 16. Wherefore, I beseech you, be ye followers of me. Could you or I make this blanket statement to people? Or would we have to limit it to certain areas of our lives? Certainly none of us are perfect, but many Christians today have put a ceiling on their level of holiness. They feel that they have gotten, quote-unquote, good enough. We should never get to be a good enough Christian. First of all, being satisfied with our level of growth is defined in Proverbs 14 as backsliding. Secondly, God commands us to be holy as He is holy. Thirdly, as a leader, our followers need to see us striving to take the next step for God. Wherefore, I beseech you, be ye followers of me. Let's all of us rededicate ourselves today to being somebody worthy of emulation. Something to think about.

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1: Their marriages stay together, and their children are obedient, and they're good citizens, and they help the community. They're not hurting the community. They should have no evil thing to say about us. And if we can live that way, then we can shine in this world.
2: 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Submission and suffering for righteousness. We need to live in obedience to our authorities. Even when we are accused and suffer wrongfully for right, we can have a clean conscience.
1: Our love for one another ought to be something that the world is jealous of. The people who live around us, your family members ought to be jealous because how evident your love is for the people at church. And they wonder how, like, you love them more than you love your own family. Yeah. It's our brotherhood. Christ's blood is thicker than their blood. Are you listening? And they don't understand. But the world ought to see how that we love one another and wish they had that. They learn very quickly sometimes. Their friends are fair weather friends. Their friends are there when the weather is good, but when the weather turns bad, their friends aren't around anymore. But that should not be how it is for us. We're to love one another, that fervent love. And when we have that, it helps our testimony in this world. When we fear God and they see that we're a God-fearing people, that we consider God in everything. God is real to us. Again, there's going to be Christians that don't fear God. They say they're a Christian, but they don't really fear God. They don't get up every day and acknowledge that God exists and that He is their God and they're supposed to be do His will today and they're supposed to pray to Him and get their needs met from Him. But not just that, they're supposed to go do what God would have them to do and think about every action. Is this what God wants? Am I doing what God would have me to do? But they don't have that fear of God, but we should. And if we live that way where they understand that we don't just make up our own rules every day, we don't just make our own decisions for ourselves, we don't just live according to our impulses every day, but we actually have a God that we have allegiance to and a God whom we serve and a God that we obey, the world should see that. They may not agree with it. They may not like it. They may laugh at us and think it's foolish, but yet it should be evident to them we fear God. We fear God. And then that's where they honor the king. So when it comes to authorities, we're the law keepers, not the lawbreakers. And so whenever someone in this world are enemies of God and enemies of God's people want to cause trouble for us, we ought to find that those who are in authority will recognize, but they haven't done anything wrong. You want me to punish them? This is where Pilate, when Jesus was brought before Pilate, crucify him! And he's like, but what wrong has he done? Right? And they accuse him, and Pilate brings him in and says, look, what do you have to say? And Pilate comes out to the people, I find no fault in him. He's like, why would I crucify him when I don't know what he did wrong? Crucify him, you're not, you. They just kept on. And he caved in, unfortunately. You know, but good for us, I mean, Jesus came to do that for us, but he caved in. But that's the way it should be. When we're accused that those in authority, because we're not lawbreakers, we don't have a criminal record, we don't have, that they say, we can't find any fault in him. I don't know what you're so upset with them about. Yeah, we don't, yeah, of course, all right, they live different than the rest of us, but have they done anything wrong? Have they robbed anybody, stole from anybody? Are they lying to anybody? Are they cheating anybody? No, in fact, you know what? Their marriages stay together and their children are obedient and they're good citizens and they help the community. They're not hurting the community. They should have no evil thing to say about us. And if we can live that way, then we can shine in this world.
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11: Magpalo sa Ten Commandments of God. Dayon do, mga maayong nga mga buluhaton para kalang dili ikadaot sa imong pagkatao.
12: They should do actions that makes their relationship with God closer.
13: To follow the teachings and the will of God. Act more on the will of God rather than being more on words and being a hypocrite.
3: Don't go away. Coming up, we will see how God's word answers that question.

A little while ago, we asked the question, what must a person do to go to heaven? We heard many answers, but the Bible should be our authority for every question. This is Theo Amante with the Bible answer to that question. Well, the Bible says in John chapter 3 verse 16, "For God so loved the world that he gave his only begotten Son, that whosoever believeth in him should not perish, but have everlasting life." The Bible tells us that a person must believe or put their trust in Jesus to go to heaven. Romans chapter 3 verse 23 says, "For all have sinned and come short of the glory of God." When we compare ourselves to God, the Bible says we come short or miss the mark of God's perfection. We are all sinners, and sin has a heavy price that must be paid. Romans chapter 6 verse 23 says, "For the wages of sin is death." This death is talking about an eternal separation from God in a lake of fire. However, the verse didn't end there. "But the gift of God is eternal life through Jesus Christ our Lord." Heaven is as simple as receiving a gift. With a gift, you have a choice to receive it or not. With a gift, you aren't expected to pay, give anything in exchange, or even do something to become worthy to receive it. The Bible says in Ephesians chapter 2, verse 8 and 9, "For by grace are ye saved through faith, and that not of yourselves. It is the gift of God, not of works, lest any man should boast." In Titus chapter 3, verse 5, "Not by works of righteousness which we have done, but according to his mercy he saved us." We look to the Bible and see that it's not good works, personal righteousness, or anything that we could do to pay for our sin. God loved us so much that he gave Jesus Christ, his only begotten Son, to die on a cross to pay for our sins. That is why Jesus came. Romans chapter 5 verse 8 says, "But God commendeth his love toward us, in that while we were yet sinners, Christ died for us." Jesus came to die for sinners. Jesus came to die for you. Jesus' death on the cross was enough to pay for all of your sin. Believe in him, trust in him, and you shall be saved. What must a person do to go to heaven? The Bible says, "Believe in Jesus Christ and accept his gift of eternal life." Keep tuning into the station for more help from the Bible, because the Bible has the answer.

0: Did you know people used to believe that life came from non-life? They used to think that maggots came from dead meat. How about this? Some people think in evolution life came from non-life. Huh. We ought to get excited about God, for he has no limitations. The eyes of the Lord are in every place, beholding the evil and the good. And did you know God has absolutes? Did you know Jesus has all power? A-L-L, all power. That's pretty absolute, isn't it? And Jesus came and spake unto them, saying, all power is given unto me in heaven and in earth. And Jesus created all things. All things were made by him, and without him was not anything made that was made. God sure has got the edge on science. Science is changing, but God never changes. God is changeless. He lives outside the realm of time. The Bible tells us, I am the Lord, I change not. Jesus Christ is the same yesterday, today, and forever. Boy, aren't you glad that God is not situational? You say, I like to live by situational ethics. How would you like to drive a car with situational brakes? Maybe, just maybe, you ought to decide you want something with some real absolutes that was trustworthy and never changed.
1: This is Pete Cowling.
2: Genesis 22:14 says, and Abraham called the name of that place Jehovah Jireh, as it is said to this day, in the mount of the Lord it shall be seen. Jehovah Jireh means Jehovah will provide. Our God provides for his people what they need. He provides what we need in his Son, Jesus Christ. By nature, I am wretched and miserable and poor and blind and naked. But Jesus is my all. Colossians 3:4 tells us, when Christ, who is our life, shall appear, then shall ye also appear with him in glory. That Jesus is our life holds the meaning that Jesus is our all. All of my life is wrapped up in Jesus Christ. He is everything to me. I am nothing without him. Romans 8:32 tells us, he that spared not his own son, but delivered him up for us all, how shall he not with him also freely give us all things? There is nothing God would not give us if he was willing to give up his own son to have us. He gave his all so that he could be our all. Oh, believer, do not believe in part. Do not take him as part of your life. Take him completely. Believe on him fully. He is your life, your whole life. Jesus is not an add-on. He is all in all. Please don't make Jesus just an accessory, but put on the Lord Jesus Christ. Get yourself all wrapped up in him. Let him be your everything. We needed life and all that God had to offer, and God provided Jesus Christ, our all.
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0: 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And now, today's proverb. 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Hear, ye children, the instruction of a father, and attend to no understanding. For I give you good doctrine, forsake ye not my law. For I was my father's son, tender and only beloved in the sight of my mother. He taught me also, and said unto me, Let thine heart retain my words, keep my commandments, and live. Get wisdom, get understanding, forget it not, neither decline from the words of my mouth. Forsake her not, and she shall preserve thee. Love her, and she shall keep thee. Wisdom is the principal thing, therefore get wisdom, and with all thy getting get understanding. Exalt her, and she shall promote thee. She shall bring thee to honor when thou dost embrace her. She shall give to thine head an ornament of grace. A crown of glory shall she deliver to thee. Hear, O my son, and receive my sayings, and the years of thy life shall be many. I have taught thee in the way of wisdom. I have led thee in right paths. When thou goest, thy steps shall not be straitened, and when thou runnest, thou shalt not stumble. Take fast hold of instruction. Let her not go. Keep her, for she is thy life. Enter not into the path of the wicked, and go not in the way of evil men. Avoid it, pass not by it, turn from it, and pass away. For they sleep not, except they have done mischief, and their sleep is taken away, unless they cause some to fall. For they eat the bread of wickedness, and drink the wine of violence. But the path of the just is as the shining light that shineth more and more unto the perfect day. The way of the wicked is as darkness, they know not at what they stumble. My son, attend to my words, incline thine ear unto my sayings. Let them not depart from thine eyes, keep them in the midst of thine heart. For they are life unto those that find them, and health to all their flesh. Keep thy heart with all diligence, for out of it are the issues of life. Put away from thee a froward mouth, and perverse lips put far from thee. Let thine eyes look right on, and thine eyelids look straight before thee. Ponder the path of thy feet, and let all thy ways be established. Turn not to the right hand nor to the left. Remove thy foot from evil. We trust that the power of God's Word on today's edition of Light for Your Pathway was a blessing. Tune in again to Light for Your Pathway.
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0: Boy, know how nervous you get when you're sitting in a great big crowd.
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5: And a backache Sunday night.
4: By work time Monday morning,
2: you're feeling quite all right.
0: While one of the children has a cold.
1: Pneumonia, do you say?

0: preacher, he's too young.
1: Or maybe he's too old.
2: The sermons, they're not hard enough. Or maybe they're too bold.
3: His voice is much too quiet.
1: Sometimes it gets too loud.
4: He needs to have more dignity, or else he's way too proud.
2: Well, the sermons, they're too long.
4: Or maybe they're too short.
1: No way!
5: He ought to preach the word with dignity instead of stomp and snort.
0: Well, the preacher we got must be the world's most stuck-up man.
6: Why, one of the ladies told me the other day...
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0: Excuse me, would you like to get in the lifeboat?
1: No.
0: It's very comfortable.
1: Not as comfortable as a sofa in my stateroom.
0: Okay. Good evening.
2: Hello.
0: Have you seen the view of the ocean from inside the lifeboat?
2: Well, I never.
0: No, you don't understand. Excuse me.
1: Yes?
0: Please, get in the lifeboat.
1: Why?
0: There's some great food in there.
1: I'll stick to the dining room meals, thank you.
3: Jensen!
0: Yes, Captain?
3: Why aren't these lifeboats full of people?
0: They'd rather stay in the stateroom or enjoy the meals in the dining room.
3: Jensen, this ship is sinking.
0: Well, if you'd just let me tell them that.
3: We don't want to scare people into the lifeboats, Jensen. People would be offended. We might lose their business.
4: Excuse me. There's water in my stateroom.
3: We'll get someone to fix that right away.
0: The lifeboat's dry.
4: I don't want to get in your lifeboat.
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7: Luke chapter 23 and verse 14 in the following verses finds Jesus on trial before the Roman leader Pilate. Pilate says this, "I have found no fault in this man. I will therefore chastise him and release him. I have found no cause of death in him. I will therefore chastise him and let him go." And Pilate gave sentence that it should be as they required. Though Pontius Pilate knew that Christ was totally innocent, he was going to punish him to appease the crowd. That abdication of leadership put the crowd in charge, and then the crowd killed Christ. That leads to this truth. Compromising truth leads to great injustices. We must stand firm when we know we're right. Give in when you can, but never give in on right and wrong. Don't appease wrong. Don't give in to loud arguing if you know you are right. Something to think about.
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9: 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Just ask them, they will tell you.
10: 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Kay nami happy marriage sa akong family, and I'm so thankful for that. I love IBC.
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0: Why do people love International Baptist Church? 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
1: I love IBC because of its own good, unique, and strong standards. IBC also believes biblical authority, which helps me depend on the Word of God alone to be my guide and how to decide. And also, I love IBC because of the salvation that I have.
0: Come find your reason to love IBC.
2: Energy. Do you realize that everything in life happens because energy changes forms? Energy is what makes things happen. Wonder where all that energy came from. Did you realize if I could take 1 pound of matter and change it completely into energy, I would have 1.13 times 10 to the 10th kilowatt hours of energy? But my wife says, Pete, no one understands these numbers. Well, God put enough energy in 1 ounce of matter to drive a 100-horsepower car at 50 miles an hour for 47,250,000 miles. That's a lot of miles per ounce. 1 ounce of gasoline will get you about 0.16 miles. That means we get 3/10 millionths of 1% back of all the energy that God put into it. That's an awfully small return on God's investment. Did you know God put a lot of energy in you? Wonder what kind of return he's getting on that investment. Maybe, just maybe, we ought to appreciate and hallow God a little bit for all that he's done. This is Pete Cowling.
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0: Proverbs chapter 9, verses 4 and 16 record the same words as spoken by two different women. Both verses say this, "Whoso is simple, let him turn in hither, and as for him that wanteth understanding, she saith to him." The two women speaking here are wisdom and the foolish woman, or sin. We must be vigilant as we go about our daily lives. The calls by wisdom and sin can sound very similar. Remember that Satan got Eve by offering her something that was good. He offered her food, wisdom, and knowledge of God. Always run every choice, every decision through the filters of the Word of God and prayer. Give the Holy Spirit a chance to impress upon your heart any leading He wishes to give you. Let God know that you're listening to Him and that you want to please Him. Something to think about.
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0: Genesis 22:14 says, "And Abraham called the name of that place Jehovah Jireh, as it is said to this day, in the mount of the Lord it shall be seen." Jehovah Jireh means Jehovah will provide. Our God provides for his people what they need. He provides what we need in his Son, Jesus Christ. By nature, I am wretched and miserable and poor and blind and naked, but Jesus is my light. The Gospel of John, written by the Apostle John, spoke of another John, John the Baptist. In John chapter 1, verse 8, it says of him, "He was not that light, but was sent to bear witness of that light. That was the true light, which lighteth every man that cometh into the world." John the Baptist told of someone who would come after him, that he who was coming was the true light, the light that lighteth every man. Without that light, the whole world would remain in darkness. To be in the dark is to be lost. It is to be without understanding. It is to be uncertain of where you are and where you are heading. That in this world, without Christ, they stumble in the dark. They are lost and seemingly without hope. But light sprang up when Jesus came. Man does not have to stay in darkness. John 8:12 says, "Then spake Jesus again unto them, saying, I am the light of the world. He that followeth me shall not walk in darkness, but shall have the light of life." Life makes sense, and life has meaning when a person has Jesus and is following Jesus. We were in darkness. We needed light, and God provided Jesus Christ, our light.
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3: Flee from that. Have a heart for God. No, I want to keep myself pure. I want God to be able to use me. I don't want to be disqualified. I want to be a vessel meet for the Master's use. I want God to want to use me, to choose to use me. I think you can have that, but you need a pure heart.
1: You're listening to a portion of a message preached at International Baptist Church, Dumaguete, by Pastor Randy DeMoville. Same house, different vessels. God has a desire to use you, but he won't just take anyone. A clean vessel, ready and willing to be used, is what he is looking for.
3: Hypocrisy is when you try to fool people into believing something outwardly that's not real on the inside. And so what God says, if you're going to be pure, a vessel unto honor, you're going to need a pure heart. If there's a pure heart, the outside should have the appearance of honor. Are you listening? But a pure heart is not going to go after youthful lust. It's going to flee youthful lust. I love youth. I love the energy. I wish I had more of it. I love the excitement of youth. Oh, but listen to me. Listen to me. Young people, there's an impurity that's in your heart that needs to be put away, that you need to run from it. Here, this world tries to convince you that there's some things because of your age, because you're young, that you don't want to miss out on. That's youthful lust. You got to experience this. Well, if you haven't done this yet, something's wrong with you. That's youthful lust. Don't give into that. Flee. Run from that. That's foolish. They're trying to make you dirty and impure so God can't use you. Flee from that. Have a heart for God. No, I want to keep myself pure. I want God to be able to use me. I don't want to be disqualified. I want to be a vessel meet for the Master's use. I want God to want to use me, to choose to use me. And you can have that, but you need a pure heart. Those juvenile desires, the desire for things that other young people are going after, those don't lead to righteousness. They don't lead to faith and charity and peace. Those things that are found by those who call on the Lord out of a pure heart. Here, young people, you find someone that has a heart for God. Let them become your example of what you're going to follow. Instead of looking to the world and following them. You find godly people that have a heart for God. Follow after them. A pure heart is a heart that's not mixed. If it's pure, it's one substance. You mix something in, it's not pure anymore. You understand that? If I give you water, you want pure water, or you want me to mix something in there, it makes it dirty. What's mostly clean, drink it. Right? If I put some dirt in here, you want to drink it? How about if I spit in it? You want to drink it now? But it's mostly clean water. Mostly clean's not good enough. You want pure. Amen? And what you want to do is go play with the world and say, but God, I'm mostly clean. No, God's looking for purity. Be a vessel of honor to God. Keep yourself pure. Flee youthful lust. It's all for right, all for holiness, all for righteousness, a heart that's all for the love of God. Those make for vessels that shine for God, a vessel that God says, look at that one. Hey, have you considered that one there? Hey, look at this. I want to be like a trophy. Now, I want to be used of God. I don't want to just sit on a shelf, but I want where God can say, I like that one. Hey, look at that one there. I want to be a trophy of His grace, what God can do.
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Horatio and Anna Spafford lived in the bustling city of Chicago, where Horatio served as a prominent lawyer. Although the Spafford family lived in wealth and comfort, they were not immune to tragedy. In 1871, Horatio and Anna suffered the death of their four-year-old son. Soon after, the Great Chicago Fire destroyed much of Horatio's investments, leaving the family in financial peril. After the death of their son, Horatio and Anna had four daughters remaining: Annie, 11, Margaret Lee, 9, Bessie, 5, and Tanetta, 2. Horatio wanted his family to receive a respite from their sorrows. So, for Christmas, he gifted them with a voyage from New York to Paris. In November of 1873, Anna and the girls set sail on an ocean liner, the Ville du Havre. Horatio remained behind to tie up business loose ends with a promise to join them in several days. Anna and the girls were among 313 passengers, anticipating the joys of spending the Christmas holidays in France. On November 2nd, at about 2 a.m., all the ship's passengers were rudely awakened as the Ville du Havre collided with a Scottish clipper, the Loch Erne. Screams filled the night sky as people scrambled to the lifeboats. Many leapt into the frigid waters to escape the fast sinking ship. Anna fought desperately to keep her girls together, but in all the confusion, the two older children were separated from her. Approximately 12 minutes after the shipwreck, a huge wave washed over the deck and swept Anna and her two younger girls into the water and under. Anna tenaciously tried to hold on to Bessie and Tanetta, but they slowly slipped out of her grasp into the icy sea.

When the Loch Earn finally docked in Wales, Anna sent a telegram to Horatio, saved alone. Grief-stricken, Horatio immediately set sail to reunite with his wife. He wrote a letter to a friend. Only one thing has become magnificently clear. I must not lose faith.

4 days into Horatio's voyage to be with his wife Anna, the captain summoned Horatio to the deck. Their ship was passing near to where the Ville du Havre had gone down. Horatio later recounted, "I chose not to think of my dear ones down there. Instead, I looked out across the horizon." Horatio immediately took out a pad of paper and started creating the verses that would later become one of the most beloved hymns of all time.

Despite tragedy, Horatio chose to praise God, a willful decision on his part to fully trust in his God. A famous hymn writer of the day, Philip Bliss, was so moved by Horatio's text that he composed a beautiful melody to accompany it. Bliss gave it the tune name Ville du Havre after the fatefully smitten ship. Millions have been blessed by this heart-stirring hymn. Though born out of a heart filled with sorrow, brings hope to all those who suffer. One day, all will be made well. Christ will return for his own. Suffering will cease and sorrow will be no more. It is well. It is well.

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0: If all we did was put signs up inviting them to come, they won't come. It's why we go and we say, come with me. We invite them in so they know they're welcome. Hey, come sit with me. They may never come any other way. We've got to go get them.
1: You're listening to a portion of a message preached at International Baptist Church, Dumaguete, by Pastor Randy DeMover. Those trapped in sin, we go out of our way to invite people to know Jesus. Those that are trapped in sin need Him the most. They need someone to share God's mercy and love to them.
0: We are not the kind of church that says, hey, let's just look like the world, talk like the world, dress like the world, sing like the world, so that the world feels comfortable coming into church. No, no, no. It's not our church to do that with. It's God's church. And God is perfect and God is holy and righteous. And we come to church, we're to be a holy people and a righteous people. And we're not going to lower the standard. But listen to me. So they're going to look at you, though, and think, oh, I can never be like you. I'm not perfect like you. And maybe they think that they wouldn't be welcome in church. And that's the reason we go. If all we did was put signs up inviting them to come, they won't come. It's why we go and we say, come with me. We invite them in so they know they're welcome. Hey, come sit with me. They may never come any other way. We've got to go get them. What can you do to help reach them? Well, show compassion, not judgment. Show compassion. Can you hurt for them? Can you stop looking at the person as someone that we should condemn and look at the person and see the effects of sin? Look at what sin has done to them. Can you feel sorry for them because of what sin has done to them? Could you have compassion, not judgment? Everyone needs grace. You needed grace. You weren't perfect. You weren't good enough. You needed God's grace, and so does everybody else. They need God's grace. And we've been given the ministry, the Bible says, of reconciliation. It's our job to go and help people be reconciled to God, to bring them back to have peace with God. Again, we're not telling them that sin does not matter, but we are letting them learn about forgiveness and grace. Amen? Could you let somebody know there's forgiveness with God? Amen. That there's the grace of God available to them? It takes humility to receive it. They're going to have to acknowledge their sin. They're going to have to acknowledge that they're not right with God. But yet God gives grace. Amen. Share hope with them. Tell them how Jesus forgives and restores. Give them hope. Give them hope. Let them know about others that you have seen and that they were in the same condition, but yet God has transformed their life. Give them hope. Tell your own story, your own testimony of how that God has brought you out of problems and restored your life. Let them know. Share your experience of God's mercy. Give them hope. People need hope, and there's hope in Jesus. Bring them to Jesus and bring them to His church. And I would say last number three, invite them. Invite them. Let them know that church is a place for imperfect people that are seeking a new start. People who they feel like there's nowhere else to go. Let them know church is the place to go. Yeah. Invite them. Go offer for them to come with you. Sit with them. Support them. Help them. Direct them what they need to do next. And be there for them.
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1: 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Hebrews chapter 10, verses 23 through 25. 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

0: wait until the end of Job's life before you make your judgment. But you know that's true about everybody. Before you judge somebody, let's wait till the end of their life. Before we condemn someone to death, let's let them finish living their life. There could be a great change coming. We just don't see it yet. We don't know. We don't know what God's doing. You know, if you start reading the book of Job, and at some point you can say, oh man, that's horrible, and close the book early and not realize at the end what God does for Job.
1: 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Be patient. To overcome life's challenges, we need patience. We hear of the patience of Job, and his life should encourage us not to quit, but to go all the way to the end.
0: So the first prophet that James, the pastor of the church in Jerusalem, is writing, and the first illustration or prophet he gives to them as an example is Job, and he talks about the patience of Job. Now, the secret of Job. And you read the book of Job. It is a book you gotta be careful as you read the book of Job. You have to always pay attention to who's talking. Who's doing the talking right now? There's a lot of wonderful sayings in Job, but they're not all accurate. You gotta pay attention who's doing the talking. But the secret of Job is looking at his life from beginning to end. You have to look at the whole life of Job to understand Job. You can't just look at one part. You can't just look at the beginning. You can't just look at where everything fell apart and make a judgment there. You have to judge the whole life to understand Job. Right? When we talk about Job, it's the whole life. You can jump into his life at any point and try to make a judgment, but you'll be incorrect in your judgment until you read all the way to the end, and then it makes sense what happened to Job. In other words, wait until the end of Job's life before you make your judgment. But you know that's true about everybody. Before you judge somebody, let's wait till the end of their life. Before we condemn someone to death, let's let them finish living their life. There could be a great change coming. We just don't see it yet. We don't know. We don't know what God's doing. You know, if you start reading the book of Job, and at some point you can say, oh man, that's horrible, and close the book early and not realize at the end what God does for Job. You know, his friends came and prejudged him. But what you'll find is that if Job had quit before the end, he would have missed out on the happiness that came through enduring with patience. When we read Job, yes, he went through a whole lot of trouble. He lost his health. He lost his children. He even lost, you know, the faith of his wife and looking at, you know, is this worth it or not? Just curse God and die, Job. Just get it over with. Put yourself out of this misery. You know, not understanding what God was doing. Maybe herself even wondering, why is this happening to him? His friends, so-called, came and they started questioning, hey, Job, what'd you do wrong? This is something, you must have done something bad for all these bad things to happen to you. He didn't do anything bad. He wasn't being punished. But they didn't know that. They didn't know what God was doing. They had no idea. If you didn't have the first chapter of Job to read and know why it was happening, you would think the same thing. Man, he must have done something wrong for all these bad things to happen to him. If you didn't know about the conversation the devil had with God about Job and how God said, hey, have you considered my servant Job? God's the one who brought him up. It wasn't even the devil's idea. It was God's idea. Whew. But if you didn't know that, you'd say, oh man, Job must have been a bad guy. But if he had quit, he would have missed out on the joy and the happiness that came at the end. And that's why James says, hey, consider or you let Job be an example to you.
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0: 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Happy listening to you all. This is Brother Emerson Ubas.
1: And this is Mrs. Amante.
0: And we want to welcome you in our program.
1: It's Kids Time.
0: Hello and hi to you, Mrs. Amante. How are you today?
1: Yes, hello, Brother Ubas. I am doing great and very excited to be here with our boys and girls again. Ikaw, Brother Ubas, how are you today?
0: I'm good. I'm great. And God is good. And I'm excited to bring the message today. And to all our listeners, especially sa mga boys and girls, happy listening to you all. Sa mga papa, mga lulo, mga uncle, mga tito. Hello, sirs. Happy listening ninyo diha.
1: And of course, to our lovely mothers, Lola and Tita, hello. Thank you sa pagpaminaw diri sa Kids Time.
0: Yes, I'm excited to bring and deliver you the message. Of course, with godly, Christ-honoring music.
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the Lord is my strength. 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

0: 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And today, I want to encourage you all sa pag-read your Bible. Please spend more time reading your Bible and looking for truth. And I believe when you ask God something to give you the truth from the Bible, when you read the story or something sa Bible, I believe God will talk to you. This is what you need today and every day. I'm looking something from the Word of God, and I encourage you also, kay kung naka-benefit sa ako, maka-benefit po sa inyuhang mga faithful listeners, especially sa mga boys and girls.
1: Wow, what a great encouragement. Thank you for that, Brother Ubas. Of course, boys and girls, let me remind you or encourage you nga mag-pray ta, padayon tag-pray, katong sa wapag-pray, mag-start na tag-pray, bring a name to the Lord. Di ba, Brother Ubas?
0: Yes, and exciting kayo and encouraging, Mrs. Amanting, God answers our prayer. Mm-hmm. And also, boys and girls and faithful listeners, I want to encourage you to sing, not only read the Bible, but sing scripture songs every day. Like, this is the day. Oh, scripture song muna sa Psalm. And then, or sa Matthew, katong seek ye first the kingdom of God, ask and it shall be given, and knock and shall be open unto you. Sing scripture song like, call unto me and I will answer thee. Nindot kayo, boys and girls, you sing scripture songs, or maybe you hum or you whistle sa mga scripture songs, and that's a good and healthy, good day nga imong I sing ang scripture songs.
1: Yes, I like singing also, Brother Ubas, mga scripture songs diri sa church nga atong na learn. That's good. But boys and girls, also obey your parents because we are commanded from the Lord.
0: Yes, and also boys and girls and faithful listeners, I want to encourage you to love your Savior, love your the Lord your God, because He loves you so much. You are loved by God, and I want you to love Him as you should. And love Him today more than yesterday. And I promise you, when you lay down your head on your pillow tonight, when you give your love sa Ginoo, no regret. So love the Lord, your God, and your Savior.
1: And of course, lastly, boys and girls, let me encourage you to help others. Continue kung nagpadayon pa ka dira og help so others like your parents, your neighbor, imuhang classmate, tabangi, and maybe mag-so winning, mutabang kag-so winning, Brother Ubas, right?
0: Yes, it's good to be a servant. Speaking of serving, here's a great song from Patch to Pirate, Just Let Me Serve You.
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0: Hello, faithful listeners, and to all our boys and girls na minaw karon, thank you sa pag-tune in. We appreciate your time dere sa ato ang kids time. Once again, this is Brother Emerson Ubas.
1: And this is Mrs. Amante.
0: And we thank you for your time sa inyohang pagpaminaw. Diba, Mrs. Amante, kanang grateful kayo ta nga naa sila karon.
1: Yes, Brother Ubas, makaka-encourage kayo, Brother Ubas, nga naa sila dihapon sa Pikas Linya.
0: Yes, knowing I can see you in my mind. Well, let's go to the Word of God, since naa naman ta dari, nagkadungog naman ta. Let's go to the Word of God in John chapter number 20, verse 19. There's a beautiful story. I like this story also. In John chapter 20, verse 19 to 21, the Bible says, "Then the same day at the evening, being the first day of the week, when the doors were shut, where the disciples were assembled for fear of the Jews, came Jesus and stood in the midst and said unto them, Peace be unto you. And when he had so said, he showed unto them his hands and his side. And there the disciples glad, when they saw the Lord. Then said Jesus to them again, Peace be unto you. As my Father hath sent me, even so send I you. And when he said this, he breathed on them and saith unto them, Receive ye the Holy Ghost. Whosoever sins, they are remitted unto them, and whosoever sins ye retain, they are retained. But Thomas, one of the 12, called Didymus, was not with them when Jesus came. The other disciples therefore said unto him, We have seen the Lord. But he said unto them, Except I shall see in his hands the print of the nails, and put my finger into the print of the nails, and thrust my hands into his side, I will not believe. And after 8 days again his disciples were within, and Thomas with them. Then came Jesus, the doors being shut, and stood in the midst, and said, Peace be unto you. Then saith he to Thomas, Reach hither thy finger, and behold my hands, and reach hither thy hand, and thrust it into my side, and be not faithless, but believing. And Thomas answered and said unto him, My Lord and my God. Jesus said unto him, Thomas, because thou hast seen me, thou hast believed. Blessed are they that have not seen, and yet have believed. Boys and girls and faithful listeners, this is the story, obviously, ni Thomas, na kuan ang name ni Thomas. Now, I want you to know, atong ilailahon si Thomas. Thomas was the known for several positive aspects. His loyalty to the Savior Jesus Christ. He's willing to follow Him even to face of danger. Mga delikado nga panghitabo. Ning follow si Thomas. He was also known for his honesty. He was honest to God that he was doubting God after the resurrection. And he was genuine nga inching up gadwaduha gud siya. And then Thomas, he was courageous. He was known of his courage. He traveled all over the place, even though there's a persecution, and wala siya nahadlok to preach Jesus. And Thomas is I believe he's a good disciples, but he was also known for he was doubtful. In John chapter number 20, verse 24, But Thomas, one of the 12, called Didymus, was not with them when Jesus came. And then the Bible says, nga he doubt. He wala siya ning tuo dayon ni Jesus Christ. And is that good? Maayo ba na ang akuan nga character, ang pag being doubtful? Well, let's find out later. Before we continue, listen to these songs from Greg Nash, The Hush Chorus.

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Thomas. 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He was known for being doubtful. He was a doubter. 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Or, are you sure self? 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Is there hope? Something like that. Example, if you are in the basketball, you guys love to play basketball. Do you want nga inyuhang teammate doubtful? 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If you doubt, if you're like that, walay ganahan nimo nga makig playmate. Example, si Manny Pacquiao, si Sir Manny Pacquiao. If he has a doubtful mind to win against his opponent, do you think he can win against his opponent? Example, si Manny Pacquiao, maglantaw siya si iyang kuan, "Hey Brad, maragdi man dyan ako ni kaya, Brad. I don't think I can win it." No, that's a loser attitude. I believe nga Manny Pacquiao is like, he was convinced nga he can win against his opponent. And you know the principle of Manny Pacquiao, it's better to give than to receive. It's better to give the suntok, the punch to his opponent than to receive. Oh, muna si Manny Pacquiao, ganahan kay siya muhatag. By the way, sometimes we think there are things that hinder our fruitfulness and being a successful Christian. Ang makahinder is our doubt. Have you noticed na kanang doubt? The doubt is not good. The worst thing about doubting yourself is you doubt about your God. Have you doubt your God? Makayon ka nga, "Lord, can you make it? Can He make it? Is it possible?" I love the kanang life verse ni Mrs. Amante in Luke 1:37, "For with God, nothing shall impossible." Can you say with me? For with God, nothing shall be impossible. Sometimes we doubt God's ability and capability. Is there any way? Are you sure, God? Are you sure do you want me to serve you? Are you sure do you want me to obey my parents? And yes, absolutely. 100% sure, boys and girls, you obey your mama and papa. You obey your mommy and daddy. Don't doubt God's ability. Do you think God is a liar? No, God is not a liar. If God say something, He's truthful. He's good for you. Satan sins against God. He always questioned God's decision. Satan came to Eve one day and caused doubt. In Genesis chapter 3 verse 1, "Now the serpent was more subtle than any beast of the field which the Lord God had made. And he said unto the woman, Yea, hath God said, ye shall not eat of every tree of the garden?" Listen to me, boys and girls. I want you to know that the devil's tool, or one of his tools, is to cause you doubt, to have a division from you and from God and man. And don't be like a Christian who doubts God. Kaya makadoubt na. Yes, makadoubt na. Why do you doubt God's ability? Why do you doubt the creator of heaven and earth? Usahay makadaot nato kay kini ato ang doubt. Yes. Ang makadaot nato kanira jud atong doubt. Human ka gibuhatan sa Ginoo og puloy-anan, hangin nga imong giginhawa, tubig nga imong ginainom, nya imong dudahan ang Ginoo. After God provides you everything, you doubt God? After God shows His love toward you, you question His love toward you? Oh, boys and girls, I beg you, don't doubt God. Let's be careful nga we don't doubt God's
ability. Don't be like Thomas. Thomas, one of the disciples of Jesus Christ, gadaw siya sa Ginoo. Oh, the mga disciples ning doubt sa Ginoo after they fed, they eat the leftovers after God, Jesus fed them. After Jesus taught them and demonstrated His power and miracle, the disciples doubt Jesus. Si Thomas, he saw a lot of things of Jesus Christ. He saw the miracles, the water turned into wine, and daghan pa kayo. But naapaghapon siya doubt about ni Jesus Christ. Unfortunately, even though he's walking with Jesus, but naa siya doubt. So how to cure our doubt? Kamo dia, you boys and girls, maybe you have doubt to our Savior. How to cure our doubt? Let's find out later after these songs. Enjoy these songs from Grignash, Complete in Him. If you know the song, sing along with us. There's no-

It's not my works of righteousness, but by His grace alone. It's not my works of righteousness, but by His grace alone. It's not my works of righteousness, but by His grace alone.

Hello boys and girls and faithful listeners, thank you sa inyong time. Thank you sa pagpaminaw diri karon sa Kids Time, and I hope nga na-enjoy mo sa mga music and nakaka-encourage ng mga music. And we're talking about the one of the disciples of Jesus Christ, si Thomas. Yes, Thomas. Some of you like Thomas, Mang Tomas. Oh, sa inyong litsyon ba, boy? Padayon to sa pag-continue, si Thomas, he was known for sa iyahang doubt. He always doubt the Lord Jesus Christ, his Savior. After he witnessed several miracles, but he doubt Jesus Christ. So the question is how to cure our doubt if naatay mga doubt sa Ginoo. Number one, be faithful in the Lord. Number two, be faithful in the things in the Lord. Number three, be faithful to God. Number four, be faithful in your God. Then, be faithful to your Creator. Be faithful to your Savior. Be faithful to Jesus. How to cure your doubt? Be faithful. Can you say it with me? Be faithful. Very simple word. Be faithful. Be faithful in the Lord. Be faithful in the things of the Lord. Be faithful to God. Be faithful to your God. Be faithful. When you stop being faithful, then you become a doubtful. When your faithfulness is elevated, your doubt will be eliminated. When you feed your faithfulness, then your doubt will starve to death. Yes, natural rajud na. Thomas doubt about the Savior Jesus Christ because he was absent in the evening service. He was not faithful in all the services sa ilahang church. Oh, we can see in John chapter 20 verse 19. Then the same day at the evening, this is the first day of the week. This is Sunday. Oh, in the evening, being the first day of the week, when the doors were shut where the disciples were assembled for fear of the Jews, came Jesus and stood in the midst and said unto them, peace be unto you. This is the evening service. Sunday is for the Lord, and ang service po sa mga disciples, morning and then in the evening.

for you boys and girls and faithful listeners, be faithful in the services of your church. Be faithful. I want to challenge you today and going forward, be faithful in your service to God. Yes, be faithful in your service to God. And I believe God give you an area of to serve Him. Like you serve your mama and papa, be faithful. You serve your siblings, you especially you obey your mama and papa. And when your mama and papa ask you to do something, be faithful. Example, taking out the garbage, that's your assignment. Be faithful of that. Example, your assignment is feeding the dog, or feeding the chicken, or feeding the kitten, or feeding the cat. Cat walay labot. Feeding something, mga animals, your pet. Be faithful. Maybe your task is to cook food. Be faithful. Maybe your task is to eat food. Enjoy eating. Every boy and girl has an area to serve the Lord. Be faithful. As we serve the Lord, be faithful. And that's my prayer. Lord, give me grace to be faithful to you. Every person has an area to serve the Lord. And we're not just existing here in the world. We are born with a twin called service. Natay kaluha. Yes, dili lang atong kaluha problema, but service. I believe we are born to serve our Creator by serving each other. And it amazed me how privileged we are to serve the Creator of heaven and earth, the ever living and the ever loving God. That's the person that we get to serve. And wow, I'm excited for that boys and girls. Boys and girls, the ever-living and ever-loving God, muna ato ang giservisyuhan. So serve the Lord faithfully. Serving the Lord is a privilege, not a punishment. So let me challenge you this morning. Number one, be faithful in the Lord. Yes. Number two, be faithful in the Lord. Number three, be faithful in the Lord. And so on. Be faithful. Strive your year this year. Be faithful this year. Be faithful next year. And be faithful till death. Be faithful in the area that God gave you. And stay faithful. Kay kung mubalik na ito ang Savior Jesus Christ, makitaan kaniya nga nag-serve niya faithfully. So this our prayer is to serve Him faithfully. Dili yung being flashy servant of God, like a fireworks nga colorful kayo and then next week wala na di ay. So be faithful. I rather to be faithful serving the Lord till the end of my life. Here's a greeting for you boys and girls. I want to be faithful.

Hello boys and girls and faithful listeners, thank you sa inyong time sa pagpaminaw. Padayon ta, we're talking about Thomas nga sa Bible, he is known for his doubt sa atong Savior Jesus Christ. And when doubt moabot sa atong life, if we feel doubt sa Ginoo, kinahanglan nimo mabalaan nga ning taas imong doubt because ning mubo imong faithfulness. So the cure is, be faithful. Let your faithfulness be kanang mo overpower sa imong doubt. So unsa may area nga we should be faithful? Number one, we should be faithful in the Word of God, in prayer, in going to church. And boys and girls, we should be faithful in obeying your parents. First and foremost, you must be born again. God wants you to be His children, one of His children. Get saved. I want you to trust Jesus as your Savior, the only Savior. And after that, we should be faithful in the Lord, faithful in the Word of God, faithful in your prayer, faithful in going to church, maminaw sa Sunday school. I encourage you boys and girls and all listeners today to go to your local church and hear the Word of God. Don't doubt the Word of God, but instead read the Word of God. Don't doubt your prayer, instead pray without ceasing. Don't doubt the importance of going to church, but instead don't forsake the assembly sa mga sa church services. Don't live the rest of your life like Thomas. Ngano man, magsige rin yung kag-doubt. Live the rest of your life like Jesus. Yes, Jesus said in verse number 27, then said He to Thomas, reach hither thy finger and behold my hands, and reach hither thy hand and thrust it into my side, and be not faithless, but believing. Jesus said, be not faithless, but believing. Just believe in the Lord Jesus Christ. Yes, boys and girls and faithful listeners, I want you to learn to just believe in the Lord Jesus Christ. In your salvation, trust in Him. Trusting God in your salvation is like riding an airplane. You don't have to help the airplane to fly. Like, put yourself on Him. Trust Jesus in your salvation, your family, your future, and your finance. Wherever you are today, can you say, Lord, I trust in You. I trust You for my salvation. I trust You in all the areas of my life. I trust You for my family, my future, and my finances. Lord, I trust in You. Somebody wrote a song, and I like this song. I'll just keep trusting my Lord as I walk along. I'll just keep trusting my Lord, and He give me song. Do the storm clouds darken the sky or the heavenly trail, I'll just keep trusting my Lord, He will never fail. He's a faithful friend, such a faithful friend, I can count on Him to a very end. Dili na ko tiwaso na, kaya ba simulan ron. Just trust in the Lord. Sa Bisaya pa, saligi ang iyang pasalig. Just trust the Lord. Your family, your future, and your finance, especially your salvation. If you can trust Jesus in your salvation, you can trust Him the rest of your area in your life. So boys and girls, just believe God. Be not faithless, but be faithful in Him. Can I count on you to doing that? Let's do that. Hangtod ta mubalik, or hangtod ta mubalik sa abog. Just trust the Lord.

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let us hold fast the profession of our faith without wavering. For he is faithful that promised. And let us consider one another to provoke unto love and to good works, not forsaking the assembling of ourselves together, as the manner of some is, but exhorting one another, and so much the more, as ye see the day approaching. Hebrews chapter 10, verses 23 through 25. It's Sunday, and it's not too late for you and your family to assemble at church this morning. 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

let us hold fast the profession of our faith without wavering. For he is faithful that promised. And let us consider one another to provoke unto love and to good works, not forsaking the assembling of ourselves together, as the manner of some is, but exhorting one another, and so much the more, as ye see the day approaching. Hebrews chapter 10, verses 23 through 25. It's Sunday, and it's not too late for you and your family to assemble at church this morning. Our services begin at 10 a.m. this morning at International Baptist Church.